This morning, in the giving equation, sowing is not tithing. Tithing is what, in obedience, God asked us to give a 10% to get our hearts into the right place of generosity. It's like a way to start getting us into that space of giving. And sowing then is over and above the tithe. And so we want to talk about that. And I'm going to read a passage from Galatians chapter 6, verses 7 to 10. Don't be misled. You cannot mock the justice of God. You will always harvest what you plant. Those who live only to satisfy their own sinful nature will harvest decay and death from that sinful nature. But those who live to please the Spirit will harvest everlasting life from the Spirit. So let's not get tired in doing what is good. At just the right time, you will reap a harvest of blessing if we don't give up. Therefore, whenever we have the opportunity, we should do good to everyone, especially those in the family of faith. And so I want to talk about, well, what does this do good for everyone? What does that look like? And I want to talk about it effectively as a sowing principle. And this doesn't just have things to do with our finances. This is really about everything that we do, every activity that we do with our life, and seeing it as an opportunity to sow into the lives of other people for their benefit. That Christians, that people who understand the heart of Jesus Christ, operate in a different way and go out of their way to sow into the lives of other people. And so I just want to, I guess, walk through why we do that. Well, the first reason why we would ever do that is because we love people. That's the why. This has to become our motive. And if you're not quite there around loving people, then there's a work to do, I think. Because to do this for other reasons, and there are people, I think there are oftentimes, even as Christians, if we're going to be honest, sometimes we do good because we think we're going to get into God's good books if we do good. And that is and should not be our motive, because doing good things does not get us into God's good books. He already loves you. On your worst day, he loves you. Before you do a good thing in his name, he loves you. And so we don't have to work towards God liking us more or loving us more. And so that can't be our motive. We have to be motivated by love. We have to be motivated by this idea that because God loved us, we want to love and extend that same love to other people. It should be an overflow of what we're experiencing because of what God is doing in our own life. And so to help us frame that out, you know, when you think about how amazing God's love is for us, and there are people obviously who have written songs about this, written songs about how amazing grace is. When you start thinking about that sort of thing, it really begins to impact you and say, wow, you know, I did not deserve this. I didn't deserve the love that God has lavishly poured out onto my life. But in response to that love, I want to begin to show other people this amazing love that God has shown me. And so he did that for our benefit, and so we love people for their benefit, not to get something out of it. And so this idea of no strings attached, as Christians, everything we do should have no strings attached to it, yeah? Now, I know that sounds great, but we often do things with strings attached to it. Yes? We give something, you know, we put a lot of thought and energy into it, all that sort of stuff. What are we hoping to get in return? Let's be honest, everybody. What are we hoping to get in return? Gratitude, yes. Like a thank you. You know, have you ever walked away from giving somebody something and they just walked away? And what do you say in your head? Not even a...
acknowledge my existence, maybe, like in the nothing, you know? So that what that should tell you is you're not there yet. Because when we sow in love, we're not looking for that. Because we've received from God all that we need. We don't need the recognition. We don't need the pats on the back. We don't need it to have strings attached to it. Jesus loved people whether they turned to him or they didn't turn to him. He healed people whether they turned to him or they didn't turn to him. There weren't any strings attached. He just loved people. And this has to be motivated by love. There can be no other motive, or else our motive is going to get all kind of messed up, and then we're going to get frustrated, and then we're going to get annoyed at people, and this is not what God's wanting to produce in us. Our motive for sowing has to be just to love on them, that they might experience the love of God for themselves. And God knows the motive of our hearts. He knows the motive of our hearts. And when we get that wrong, or when we have that wrong kind of a feeling, I'm not trying to make anybody feel guilty or anything like that. It's just something we got to bring to the Lord and say, God, oh, I need you to keep doing a work in my heart, because I want to be able to love like you love me. I want to sow and invest in other people without any strings attached. Because the reality is that you may give stuff, you may invest stuff, and you may never see the reward for that here on this side of eternity. You may never see the impact. You may never know the difference that it makes. You may never, ever hear about it. And if love was our motive, that's okay. It's okay. Because I wasn't doing it for me. I was doing it for you. And so that's how we kind of keep those motivations in check. And I think that's really something that we've got to keep doing over the extent of our entire lives, really. Not for my gain, but for the kingdom. So that they might experience Jesus and God's love for themselves. The second thing or reason that we need to do this is to obedience. It's because we have to be like Jesus. Those who live only to satisfy their own sinful nature will harvest decay and death from that sinful nature. But those who live to please the Spirit will harvest everlasting life from the Spirit. It's this sense that we don't really have an option to do this if we've been so impacted by the love of God. Because the church is meant to be the conduit of the love of God to the world. Yes, so that when people come into contact with church people, they're coming into contact with the manifest love of God. People that genuinely go out of their way to invest in other people, because we believe in eternal investment. What moth and rust cannot destroy. And we begin to believe that the kind things that we do for other people, these investments, this sowing, can actually have eternal implications. So not just in the temporal. Now, while you might be meeting a temporal need or a physical felt need right now, it might have implications that reach far beyond that. I remember when I was in Bible college a while ago. It wasn't funny. It was meant to be a joke. But anyway, doesn't matter how long ago it was. It was in the 1990s, okay? That was when I started Bible college. Yep. Some of you were alive then. I remember being on campus, and I would work hard during the summer, obviously, to pay for as much as I could for Bible college, and I lived on campus and all that sort of stuff, but inevitably I would need money along the way. I remember one day in particular, there were mailboxes that we all had, and we would go down there, you know, once a day just to check, see if, you know, parents sent like a love box, like some kind of a
kindness from home, you know, with good stuff in it. I remember walking down one day and opening that box, and somebody had sent me a letter. And I didn't know who it was. It had no return address. And inside the letter was $100. And essentially all the letter said was, believe in you, just felt prompted to send you some money, and I hope this helps. And that's it. It didn't say, you know, here's my number, I expect a phone call, or a thank you, here's my address, you can post me, you know, none of that. It was just somebody making an investment in me and in what God was doing in my life. They didn't have to. I don't know what God said to them exactly, but what I do know for sure is that they were obedient. Because $100 showed up in my mailbox at Bible college, and they could not have known the implications. Now, of course, there were some, you know, quick implications to that money. Obviously, I used that money to, you know, for only important things. But they were investing in something much larger than that. They were investing in the call of God on my life. They were investing in years and years of me having an opportunity to be in ministry. You see, as Christians, we understand that our obedience has much further reaching implications than the simple gift that we give. And we don't know how far those reach, but we know that God can do anything with whatever it is that we give in obedience to Him. And it doesn't have to be financial. It could be a cup of water in Jesus' name. Literally. That's what it says in Mark 9. It could be a cup of water. Like whatever it is that when we feel prompted, that we want to be obedient, we want to be responsive, we want to believe that this thing that I'm about to do has eternal implications, and I'm going to do that with that in mind. And understand the opposite of that when we don't. When we withhold a gift, when we are disobedient, and we're stopping God from being able to do what God wants to do with what He's put in your hand. This is why we live as Christians, we live our lives with open hands. It's not mine, God, if you want me to do something with what you've given me, I want to be able to do that. This leads to life. This leads to potentially an everlasting story in somebody's life. And so that makes it worth it. It could be a conversation. It could be a kind act. It could be just stopping long enough. And I understand that this will probably be out of your way and maybe not part of your plans. And sometimes it's even tiring. I love that Paul puts this in here. So let's not get tired of doing what is good. Because in our nature, we want to do things that are good for me. We're happy to invest in things for ourselves. And what God is challenging us to do is to invest into the lives of other people. And to find the energy for that because we're believing in something much bigger. And so I want to end with sowing in faith. We sow in faith. The truth is that sometimes we just will never see the fruit of what we're giving to other people. Sometimes we just won't see it immediately. Sometimes, you know, we want so badly for there to be an immediate shift in somebody's life, but that doesn't happen. Sometimes we go way out of our way to help somebody and they don't turn the corner. And again, we have to believe in faith that that thing that I did, even though I didn't see the transformation that I was hoping for or the turnaround that I was hoping for, that every little bit that everyone does along the way is creating a storyline towards God. Yeah? And that when that moment comes, they're going to remember back to those moments where people invested and sowed into my life when they didn't have to.
because God can use that in those critical moments. If you're not sowing good things, then what is it exactly that we expect to harvest? The truth is that we've got to start sowing in faith, believing, full of faith. Speaking it over whatever it is that we do as acts of obedience to the Lord. And when we follow those promptings. And one of the challenges really out of this morning is simply, you know, are you ready to have an open hand when the prompting comes? It could be to buy me a coffee this morning. Just as a, like, just, you know, it might be that. Nobody has to buy me a coffee, actually. I get them for free from here. So thank you very much. So maybe it's to buy someone else a coffee. Now, you might say, that's not such a big deal. What's a cup of coffee? Exactly. What's a cup of coffee? We have to treat every prompting that way. To not see the monetary value attached to it, but to just see in faith, I believe that the Holy Spirit is speaking to me right now and that God can do something greater with this thing than what I could do with this thing. And so I'm just going to, in faith, sow. I'm just going to do it. And they don't even need to know. There was a card on my desk this morning when I walked into my office. I've been in Sydney all week, so I haven't been in my office. There was just a card with my name on it, no return address. And I open up the card, and it just says, thank you for doing what you're doing. Keep it up. That's it. No name, no nothing else. And it's just like, you don't know what that could mean to somebody. It seems like the cost of that is inconsequential. The value of it is enormous. But if we don't act and sow in faith, people don't have those moments. We don't follow those promptings. God can't do something with what he wants you to do with that stuff. It was such a beautiful thing to walk into my office and just receive this, just an encouragement to keep doing what you're doing. You know, pastors need that too. We all need that. How many of you would like to receive a card at your house in your mailbox that says, you're doing a great job, just keep doing what you're doing? Does anybody not want that? Oh, no, I hate encouragement. That's, oh no, I don't need that. Everybody loves this stuff. And this is where we as the body of Christ should be doing it. We should be doing it in faith. It says, especially to our brothers and sisters, that we go out of our way. I want to thank everybody so much for the missions pledges. This is a sowing thing. This is a belief thing that I am going to give. I don't even know where all this money, who it goes to exactly. I know that we support mission partners, but I'm just going to sow it in faith, believing that God can do something with that and that there's going to be eternal reward. Amen. God can multiply a seed. God can make something far greater out of what we give than what we can do with it. 30, 60, 100 fold. But we have to sow in faith, believing. So I want to ask you all a question this morning. How many of you with a raised hand can honestly say that your life was significantly impacted because someone else sowed or invested into your life when they didn't have to? Okay, look around the room. Keep your hands up. Look around the room.
Everyone, every raised hand is because somebody else followed this principle. And I'm sure there's some touching stories in the mix of all of that. When I think of people along the way that took time to take me out for a coffee, people who took time to take me out to dinner, people who in faith sowed into my schooling, people who took time to care about my journey with Jesus, people who invested when they didn't have to. I can't help but be overwhelmed with gratitude. I can honestly say I wouldn't be here if it wasn't for them. People who, in love, obedience, and faith, sowed a seed. As Christians, as people who know Jesus and have experienced Jesus, our lives should be marked by these stories. That we then get the great privilege and honor of sowing into the lives of other people. Of making an investment that potentially could change the course of their life. And my challenge to all of us today is just, would you be ready to be responsive? To be someone who is known for sowing in love, obedience, and faith. Not because we need thanks, not because we're chasing God's affection. We already have that. But because we've received God's affection. Because he's made such a difference in our lives, we sow generously for eternal implications. Can we stand together this morning? Are you ready to sow? Are you in that position to be ready to invest, to go out of your way, to make a difference, to be responsive when the Holy Spirit prompts? And even in this moment, I'd just love for you to close your eyes, because maybe there's a thing right now. Maybe there's an opportunity that you know about that God just wants to prompt in your heart. Something he wants you to do today or this week. And if you don't have that, then maybe it's just a prayer that you pray right now. God, I want to be this way. I want to be like Jesus. I want to be someone that sows generously into the lives of other people because people have loved on me. And maybe you're not a Christian yet and you're here this morning and this is all kind of new to you, but how wonderful does it sound? And maybe you're here because someone has kindly, lovingly sown into your life up until this point, and you're curious about Jesus. Well, you can pray the prayer too. God, I want to be responsive. God, I want to be this kind of a person and give back. God, I pray that as a church, we would be a sowing people. That you would move in our hearts, and this really is a hard thing. This is not something that we can just push people towards or manipulate people into. God, this is something that you are calling us into, inviting us into, because you have so graciously showered your love on us, that we would be people who would sow and invest in the lives of other people. But God, that we would be a church that is known for that, that each of us would be a person that is known for that, and that people actually experience the kingdom of heaven and the love of Jesus Christ because we sow and invest generously. God, we invite your Holy Spirit right now to prompt our hearts. I pray that we would be open to that.
and that when that prompting comes, we would be responsive in love, in obedience, and in faith to sow those good seeds for the benefit of other people. God, and in faith to sow those good seeds for the benefit of other people.

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2: Hello, good Sunday. I hope you're enjoying the glorious weather. I'm a warm weather girl, so I am looking forward to this time of year. I genuinely feel like a happier person. The winter blues are over, but also the end is in sight with this baby. I can see it now. Not too long to go. A few more weeks and we will be welcoming home a beautiful baby girl. We'll appreciate your prayers and any tips you might have. We have a 13-month-old baby boy. So we understand the new parenting thing, but gosh, I'm never one to say no to good advice. So you can get in touch via the Facebook page. Right now, there are some Australian music from Melbourne-based Kate Westwood, Weight of the World.

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0: 96.3, you're with Joy Ravella. Everything we do as Christians should have no strings attached. That is one of the things Pastor Andrew Drummond mentioned during the message this morning. And it's a good question for all of us to think about. Can I give, encourage, or serve without needing anything back? And if you do need something back, well, then maybe that could lead to asking a whole bunch of other questions around your true intentions. Coming up, music for you, Zach Williams and Ben Fuller teaming up with Wait For Me.
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4: Smoke is a silent killer, which is deadliest at night when you are sleeping. 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It's now law for all homes, including rental properties, to have at least one approved smoke alarm installed. And it's the owner's responsibility, not the tenant's. Failure to install an alarm could result in fines of up to $500, or it could also cost the ultimate price, someone's life.
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7: There is a disease sweeping the Western world and Australia has not been immune. The disease is affluenza. The unsuspecting victims of this condition are compelled to spend every waking moment thinking about or working towards collecting symbols of affluence in the vain attempt to hold off the terrible symptoms of this condition. Feelings of jealousy, greed, and the overwhelming fear of being a loser in the race of acquisition. The most unfortunate side effect of affluenza is that there is no way to keep ahead of it. There will always be something more you will just have in order to feel that life is complete. So what is the cure for such a terrible illness? Simple. Give. The only antidote to affluenza is to give to others. Look to the example of Jesus, who gave his life for others. Let Jesus be your example and internal motivation. Don't be another victim of the affluenza disease.
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0: Greetings to you, John and Luke here with For King and Country. We have an epic invitation. One could argue we've been working a lifetime on this album called The Most Beautiful Colors. And as a result, we have done a two-hour special digesting the album in a way we'd never done before. You are a miracle. And you're invited to join us. We'd love to sort of proverbially break bread with you and play you The Most Beautiful Colors.
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0: that'll be $12.45 at the window today. Will that be cash or card?
1: Card, thanks. How much is the order for the guy behind me?
0: Oh, let's see. Looks like they ordered a coffee and a cheese toasty. Total is $10.15.
1: Look, I'll pay for his too.
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0: And now across Geelong, Werribee and the Surf Coast, it's the 96.3 four-day forecast.
1: A high of 27 today, mostly sunny but also rather windy. Monday cloudy with a high of 15 and a low of 9. Tuesday the sun comes out again with a high of 16 and a low of 5.
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1: We're taking a look today at Matthew 11, 28, 29. 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
1: Hello, hello. Hey, it's good to be here with you. I'm Joy Ravella, keeping you company on your Sunday morning. I am loving this warmer weather. I know I've said it before, but I really am a warmer weather girl. I was talking to a few people and they were just saying just the sun coming out, seeing the flowers, the smell of the cut grass, there's something in the air and it feels like change. I hope that you've got a lot of good change happening in your life. And the beautiful thing is that we can always begin the process of change. We can always begin the process of taking that next step towards God and asking Him, what is something that needs to change in my life? We're always growing, hey? And a really great way to, I guess, reflect and think about that is as Christian music prompts things and thoughts in your mind. So I've got three songs for you that I feel can help with that on your Sunday. Roma Waterman first, though, with Singing Over Me, got Colton Dixon and Lindy on the way. You

0: 96.3, you're with Joy Ravella. This Sunday morning, just after 10 o'clock as always, a message played out and it was all about sowing and reaping. One of the things that jumped out to me was this. Our obedience has much further reaching implications than the simple gift that we give. So it's things like, you might think it's just shouting someone a coffee and that value of that coffee is the value of the action. But that's not true. You don't know what taking that person out for a coffee means to them. Maybe they haven't had someone do anything nice for them for a long time, and this was the one thing they really needed that day. So what is God asking you to do, and what is that next step of obedience that you can take?
1: I'm sorry.

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0: Amy Grant, House of Love. Well, it is official. The school holidays are on. And if you're a parent and you're wondering, okay, what am I going to do this time around? 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
1: Hi, I'm Bernie Diamond from ChristianityWorks.com. When the going gets tough, as it invariably does, it's so easy for us to imagine that God has abandoned us. There's nothing worse than that feeling of abandonment, because you and I were created to belong. Families, societies, sporting teams, clubs, even countries, they're all about belonging. We need to belong. That's how God created us. And when the going gets tough, that sense of isolation, that sense of abandonment is devastating. But our feelings are quite fickle. They aren't always able to witness the truth into our hearts. In fact, quite the contrary. Because you and I are frail human beings, the devil often uses our feelings to speak lies to us to rob us of the truth. Listen up, God will never abandon you. If you believe in Jesus, yeah, some days you're going to be called to suffering, just like he was. But that doesn't change the fact that you're a child of God and he loves you beyond measure. He will never abandon you. That's the God-honest truth.
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1: 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Right here.

stars go dim, mama, don't lie. Hey, we're going to get straight on into some more music on your Sunday. I hope you are enjoying the warmer weather.

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1: I've been listening to 96.3 for many, many years. 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

0: Blessing offer, lift me up. My question to you today, off the back of the Sunday morning sermon, who are you lifting up today? Have you said anything encouraging, done something out of your way or with intention towards someone in your world? And if you haven't, hey, you still got half the day left. Who are you going to be interacting with over the course of the day? Or who's someone you could reach out to? Let's actively lift up someone in our community. I'd say it's the best way to do a Sunday right.
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8: On March 4th, 1865, Abraham Lincoln gave his second inauguration address. Throughout his prepared speech, he referenced the Bible several times, both New and Old Testaments. He quoted Genesis 3, Matthew 18, Psalm 19. 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It informed his private life and his public leadership role. 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It was a living document that informed his behavior. This is an attitude we need to rediscover. We may not hear our public figures or political leaders quoting the Bible in public addresses, but the Bible can be a part of our thinking and can inform our actions, our attitudes, and our values.
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0: Jesus. Nobody but Jesus. Nobody but Jesus.
1: Tyrion, Jesus is love. Hey, this next song is such a special one here on 96.3. The church that I go to, I believe, was founded by this pastor who also wrote music to help support the ministry. Guriel Ali with Look Up. That also wraps up the Sunday morning show with me. I look forward to catching up with you next Sunday from 9 a.m.
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0: And now across Geelong, Werribee and the Surf Coast, it's the 96.3 four-day forecast.
1: Currently sitting at 25 degrees across Geelong today with partly cloudy skies. Tomorrow, expect a top of 15, partly cloudy as well. Then Tuesday, top of 16, partly cloudy. And wouldn't you guess it, Wednesday, top of 20, partly cloudy.
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1: It is Ethan quickly doing the Bible reading for Pastor Justin. 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
7: 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What Earth Hour was trying to achieve needs to flow onto other areas. We should all overcome the grinding self-interest and individualism that impacts us and grasp that we can play a part in responding to many international issues. The Bible tells us that God's heart breaks for the homeless, destitute and needy of the world. It's not just government's problem. If we say we want to follow God, then we ought to do our part to respond to both the environment and world need.
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1: We have an epic invitation. 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

0: absolutely essential to our well-being. When we lose hope in the future, we lose the will to go on. Hi, I'm Bernie Diamond from ChristianityWorks.com. Funny thing, though, the hope that the Bible talks about has a profoundly different meaning to the way that we use that word hope today. When we talk about hope, there's an element of uncertainty about it. Gee, I hope I get that promotion at work. I hope that the scans didn't detect cancer. I hope that my kids grow up to lead healthy, productive, successful lives. But when God talks about hope, he's talking about certain hope. Absolutely rock solid, certain hope. Because when we hope in him, when we hope in what Jesus did for us back there on that cross, friend, that hope will never fail. So here's the thing. The next time you open your Bible and read the word hope, replace it with certain hope, because that's what it means. And my friend, I have to tell you, that certain hope that you and I have in Jesus, it changes everything.
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0: Okay, I do my best with the weather. I'm going to do my best. I'm going to say 27 degrees. It's been hot. It's been hot. I don't know where that came from. Just came out of nowhere. Spring and summer all in one day. Because why not? Sunday slowdown. We're having fun here. Monday, we're looking at 15 degrees. Tuesday, we're looking at 16 degrees, overnight low of 6. Wednesday, 20 degrees, overnight low of 10.
1: And now across Geelong, Werribee and the Surf Coast, it's the 96.3 four-day forecast. 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
0: Matthew chapter 11, very cool chapter. I mean, there's a lot of good chapters in the Bible. I'd say most of them are pretty darn good, wouldn't you? But Matthew chapter 11, Jesus has been telling his disciples about John's role, John the Baptist's role, because John the Baptist's disciples have been asking Jesus about his role. And at the end of this whole dialogue, and there's a prayer section in there, Jesus finishes with these words. This is verse 28 of Matthew chapter 11. He says, "Come to me, all of you who are weary and carry heavy burdens, and I will give you rest. Take my yoke upon you. Let me teach you, because I am humble and gentle at heart. You will find rest for your souls, for my yoke is easy to bear, and the burden I give you is light." So, my friends, I think we're supposed to identify ourselves as those who have heavy burdens, and we are supposed to trust Jesus with our stories. And in verse 29, that whole invitation that he gives, "Let me teach you, because I am humble and gentle at heart." If there's one thing that we all need in our lives, it's more humility and gentleness of heart. So why wouldn't you come to the master who has mastered those things, who has said to you, "Just come to me, let me teach you." There you go. There's my little mini sermon. But I love that. I love that verse.
1: From the heart of Geelong, you're listening to Pastor Justin.
0: It's Sunday afternoon. It's we've crossed over the 1 p.m. barrier and we are now officially into the Sunday slowdown. Here's the kicker, my friends. I don't really know what all the buttons at 96.3 do, but this guy does.
2: How are you doing, mate? Hey, I'm doing well. How are you, Justin?
0: Excellent. Could you introduce yourself to our Sunday slowdown audience?
2: Of course I can. My name is Ethan. I am a producer, behind the scenes guy. A lot of you might have seen me on Facebook, Instagram.
0: Yes, I have seen you.
2: Yeah, that's me.
0: You're that guy?
2: Yes.
0: I didn't even know you were that guy. That's exciting.
2: That's me.
0: I'm excited to meet you.
2: I'm the youthful talent.
0: I think you just ageist me.
2: Maybe.
0: Did you just call yourself the youthful talent?
2: Yeah.
0: What does that make me, dude?
2: I don't know.
0: Ladies and gentlemen, I'm cutting Ethan's mic off. We'll be back later, right after this. This is John Reddick. Holding on. Praise God. I'm not old. Yeah.

0: Josh Wilson, it gets better. And of course it does, because you're on 96.3 on the Sunday Slowdown. Pastor Justin with you. Hanging out with Ethan in the studio. Are you feeling the vibes, mate?
1: I'm feeling the vibes. I'm ultra vibey at the moment.
0: You do look it. You're more floaty vibey, though, I reckon.
1: Floaty vibey, yeah. I think it's just, you know, you get over the 3 p.m.
0: It's only 1 p.m., so...
1: Well, that's great. You've done a good job. I'm slowed down.
0: The impact of the Sunday Slowdown has been immediate on you.
1: Exactly.
0: Hey, we've been talking random acts of kindness. I'll be back right after this. This is Mercy Me. We're going to ask Ethan if it's Sunday, if it's after 1 o'clock, and if kindness has happened in his life. That's coming up next.
2: Wake up sleeping. It's time to rise and shine. There's a season to lay down. But right now just ain't that time.

0: Those dudes are older than me and they still rock harder than me. Mercy Me, Wake Up Sleepier on 96.3 on the Sunday Slowdown. Ethan is in the studio. Mate, look, we've caught up to the time of day it is. It is Sunday afternoon. Yep. I understand. I've thrown you a curveball there. Random acts of kindness. We've been talking about kindness a lot on this station. Why have we been talking about it so much?
1: We've just been really, wanting to encourage people all about it because, you know, life can get hectic and sometimes, you know, we focus our lives so much on ourselves, we forget to, how big of a deal doing something small for someone else can impact them. That's my understanding of it, basically. But
0: pretty good to me.
1: Yeah.
0: I like to take the random part out of it because I do like the idea that you could react kindly, which could be considered a random piece of kindness, but you actually have to train kindness into yourself. Who trained you to be kind? When you look back, who was the people that modeled kindness to you?
1: Definitely my parents.
0: Yeah.
1: Model kindness for me and really my mum as well. She was a true blue Aussie. Is.
0: She's recently become a true blue Kiwi.
1: I grew up in rural Victoria, so she's always had that hospitable heart. And I grew up, like, sometimes we're running late for school or whatever, and we're driving by and mum just pulls over, God bless her, in a little Kia Carnival, I think it was, to a guy in my class, like people walking to school running late as well. I'm like, hey, would you like a lift? I understand you're running late as well. Would you like a lift so you can be a little bit less late? And things like that. Even if she sees people walking to the bus stop in the rain, she used to do that a bit and off the ride. I remember just get so embarrassed, but obviously you can't do that nowadays, especially if it's a minivan you're driving around.
0: You have to pull over now, pull out your working with children's check and sign a form and kindness is that was just a reaction from her. It was just like, this child needs a lift, got a spare seat.
1: It was a natural thing for her and it was something that I've taken on. And also, just in my church friends and youth group, I remember my youth leaders, they kind of modeled that for me as well, whether it was just being so open to pray for other people in public and paying for people or just like, you know, after youth group hangs, we go to Macca's and they just share encouraging words with strangers just randomly out of the blue. And honestly, just like being present with them, you know, being human with them and being like, you know, not trying to come in all holy, high and mighty above them, but just be with them and be present. I think that was a big thing and that was there's a lot of acts of kindness I've seen through that. And
0: beautiful.
1: It's been good.
0: Yeah, big shout out to... What's Mum and Dad's name?
1: Maddie and Brenda.
0: Big shout out to Maddie and Brenda and all the youth group leaders. We'll be back with a few more chats. This is Leanna Crawford.

0: Yeah, certainly does. That mountain looks biggest before you start to climb. That is Leanna Crawford, Borrow My Own. You're on 96.3, the Sunday Slowdown from the heart of Geelong. 100% Christian music, all of those things. And Ethan. Mm-hmm. And Ethan's in the house.
1: I am in the house.
0: Are you feeling kind?
1: I'm feeling very kind.
0: Are you feeling generous?
1: I'm feeling generous.
0: Would you like me to give you some information about the next track we're about to play?
1: Yes, I would love to enlighten me. Give me your generational wisdom.
0: Do you understand? Do you understand
1: what's coming up next?
0: I don't know. It just hurts every time you say that. Mary, Mary, do you know who they are?
1: No. Nah.
0: Oh, my goodness, you need a hug. So Shackles, do you know the song Shackles?
1: No, I don't. I know of them. We obviously play them and I listen, but I don't. I only learned about them a couple.
0: I mean, you missed the height of, I mean, youth groups dancing to Mary Mary was just a thing. Every festival that our band ever played at, there was always a youth group doing, a choreographed dance to Mary Mary's Shackles.
1: Right.
0: And or something by Switchfoot. Oh, Dare You to Move was the one that they'd always
1: I think those are ringing about memories. Maybe when I was 4-year-old kindergarten, I can vaguely picture that. Maybe
0: you missed out, man. You would have been great in one of those youth group dance troops for sure. Yeah. So I'm going to take you back to 2010. Yeah. All right, 2010 is not that long ago.
1: No, I was 10.
0: I know, right? You're wrong. That's terrible. That's terrible. Every time I talk to you, I just feel I couldn't be this old.
1: It's all good.
0: It's okay. But 2010, they released their 6th studio album. I remember that. But this song actually became a major multi-format hit for them, a top 10 on Billboard's gospel and urban charts. Just sort of got that boogie-woogie style keyboard going on.
1: I love it. Is it a duo? Is that why it says Mary Mary?
0: There's a Mary and a Mary.
1: Oh, okay.
0: Yeah. I don't know how many Marys were allowed in the group, but obviously not 3.
1: Okay.
0: They're only allowed to have 2.
1: Oh, okay.
0: Yeah. Going off script. I don't know what I'm talking about. This is a track.
1: We got Walking by Mary Mary coming up next. Sunday.
0: Do the running man.
1: Let's go.

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6: Coming up shortly, we'll have a look at what it is to have our strength renewed. I'll catch up a little bit more with Ethan, find out what he's got to say for himself. A whole lot, apparently. But right now, this is Apollo Limited dreaming.

Hope you're enjoying your Sunday afternoon. But I've got a thought. Okay. Now, here's what I know about the uniqueness of you. Just look at the person in the mirror. We're going to talk about the uniqueness of that person. When you're happy, you know, that sort of stupid happy when you can't contain it, you can be a really annoying person. And when you're tired, so crazy tired that you just can't sort of people anymore, you can be a really annoying person. Did you know that? I'm sure we all know that about ourselves. But why is that? Why is it so hard to temper our exuberance and, on the flip side, our exhaustion? Why do the other humans not rise to meet our joy? Or why do they find it? Why is it not easy to meet us in our sorrow? Well, chances are that your attempts to be seen, heard, and or understood are falling on fallible human ears that don't know how to change. Gretchen Rubin from the Happiness Project puts it simply. She says, you can't, quote unquote, make someone happy. And don't exhaust yourself trying. In fact, it may be counterproductive to try. The more you point out the reasons to see the glass as half full, the more you may cause a person to dwell on the reasons to see the glass as half empty. Sounds counterintuitive, doesn't it? But that's what the research shows. And maybe that makes sense to you as I read that out. So here's where Isaiah 40 comes into view for those that have faith, for those that have learnt what it is to, as the prophet writes, wait upon the Lord. Verse 29 of chapter 40 says, he gives power to the weak and strength to the powerless. It doesn't say God helps the strong, the capable, the happy, or the positive thinkers. Even the people who seem to have it all together can reach the end of themselves and run out of happy. The weak, the powerless, let's put this in perspective, me, he says he'll give me strength if I just wait on him. Isaiah says those who trust in the Lord will find new strength, those that trust. Hey, trust is the biggest risk you can take. But trust is where joy is found. Faith is where rest finds roots. Admittedly, the three pictures of strength renewed in this scripture are active. They're forward movements, soaring, running, walking. But friends, they all start with waiting. Waiting on the Lord, waiting until you're ready to walk again. Yes, sometimes faith can feel like soaring, sometimes it can feel like running, and sometimes it's simply putting one foot in front of the other. Strength renewed starts with the humility to admit that our attempts at happy, or alternatively, our homemade warm soup of worry, does us no good. If you recognize a need for renewed strength, the prescription has not changed since the ancients made the discovery. Those who wait on the Lord will renew their strength. So, don't bother trying to temper your exuberance or your exhaustion for us. Don't ask others to understand your sparkle or your sorrow. Take the risk to trust God with the remedy. Stop. Wait. Wait until your strength is renewed. After all, you've got a walk up ahead that's going to take more than what you've got right now. And who knows, you might even end up soaring on wings like eagles. But let's not get ahead of ourselves. Those that wait on the Lord will renew their strength. My friends, I'm going to say it this way. We look forward to the walk on the other side of your waiting.

0: Sportsline down on a Sunday afternoon with Jordan Feliz. That one's called Armour. Ethan Peralta is in the studio. How are you feeling, Sunshine?
1: Feeling well. I am slowed well down. So you're doing a good job there on your end.
0: That's what we're trying to do here, man. Just slow everything down. If I was going to be kind to you, what would be the way that you best receive kindness?
1: Like we're talking physical acts, like.
0: Well, here's my working thought, right?
1: I
0: had hoped as a young man that I would just be kind in the way I knew how to be kind, and everyone would receive my kindness exactly the same way. Turns out that's not how the humans work at all. In fact, some of the ways I'm kind to people I like to get people, chatting, get them excited, get them enthused about life. Some people get annoyed by people like me.
1: Really?
0: Did you know this?
1: No, I didn't.
0: Yeah, I found out the hard way multiple times. that's what life will do.
1: Yeah.
0: So as I'm asking you, what's the way you best receive kindness? Do you like a little word of encouragement on a piece of paper? I mean, everyone likes, an extra $50 in their hand from a stranger. True. But is there a way that you think that's how I love to that's how I best receive kindness?
1: Yeah, I think so. A written letter would be amazing, a full essay even better.
0: So I'm just finding a pen.
1: Just grab that.
0: Dear Ethan, no, you keep chatting, I'm just writing you a letter.
1: Yeah. No, I think it is different for every person. And for me, I do like... if it shows that you put a bit of effort, you've written it down, it's not like just a text or whatever. But you know what? I actually could be grateful for a text. If it's just a random text throughout the day, I'm like, oh, this guy thought of me and I didn't prompt him or anything, but he thought of me and he let me know these kind words.
0: I reckon text might be one of the remaining things that's kind of cross-generational. Because I know a lot of people that have never written a letter, physically handwritten a letter in their life, and some people think of that as an old skill. By the way, it is a very encouraging... There's a lot of conversation around...
1: I still get letters from my grandma.
0: I love you, grandma. Yeah. There you go. So maybe, do you write back?
1: No.
0: There you go.
1: I call her back and I say thank you.
0: But the text is somewhere in between, right? So she writes to you, you call her back.
1: Yeah.
0: The text is somewhere in between where it's a written note. It's not posted, but it is direct to the person. So it's sort of, I think I got a text recently from a friend who I hadn't heard from in a very, very long time. They were a person from a church I ministered in a long time ago, and they wrote not just hi and how are you, but actually wrote a couple of things down, specifics about that season in their life, where the way we'd been able to work with them had really blessed them. And what I was amazed by was the name came up on the phone. I was like, oh, wow, a text. This is cool. And then I opened it up and found not just a thank you, but actual specifics about thank you for this moment and this moment. And it was just amazing. And exactly that response of, oh, wow, someone put a lot of effort into this. They put a lot of thought into this.
1: It's really good to see that they've seen what you've done, like from a different perspective, and it's kind of like validating it, getting it fed back to you. I'm putting it down.
0: Absolutely. Yeah. And so what I'm going to tell everyone who's driving right now is pull over. Don't do it before you pull over. Pull over.
1: Put the phone down.
0: Put the car in park. Now get your phone out and text a friend.

0: Yes, indeedy. Toby Mac, always there to help us dance on a Sunday afternoon, even though technically we should be slowing down. I don't mind if you dance fast to that. Ethan's in the house, mate. What was I going to ask you? I can't remember what I was going to ask you. I'm having an absolute mental blank here.
1: That's all right. Well,
0: we're talking about kindness.
1: Kindness,
0: and, what you like. So you like the handwritten letter.
1: Handwritten. But I know my generation, a text will suffice. It will do. Just anything like that, any words of encouragement and things like that. Because I think, at the end of the day, a lot of people, we tend to be hard on ourselves for any reasons, and we don't realise how many kind thoughts people have for us.
0: Some people say that kindness doesn't cost anything, and I think I get the sentiment behind that, but a lot of what I like to encourage people with is, if you like the person in the mirror, if you can be kind to the person in the mirror first, you will be able to be much kinder to the world around you. And that's why I think scripture, Jesus taught us, love your neighbour as yourself. You can only, that's the comparison there. So learning to know that Jesus loves you just the way you are. He's wanting to form you in his image, and we surrender our lives to that process. But we learn to love ourselves as we learn to love Jesus, and therefore we can learn to love our neighbours as ourselves as we do more of that. So anyway, I just got all preacher on you, didn't I?
1: No, it's good. I was actually,
0: there you go. I'm inviting you to the altar call. Do you want to stick around for the next hour?
1: Yeah, let's do it.
0: Why not? You're in the studio Sunday. Slow down. It's Ethan and Justin.

0: And now across Geelong, Werribee and the Surf Coast, it's the 96.3 four-day forecast.
1: 27 degrees has been our top today. Sunshine everywhere. Oh my goodness. Monday, we're looking at 15 degrees, 4 degrees overnight. Tuesday, the sun will have a little fight with some of the clouds, 16 degrees. Wednesday, the sun will win 20 degrees.
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1: Turn in your Bibles to Matthew chapter 11. I love these words from Jesus. From verse 27 in Matthew 11, he says, "My Father has given me everything. And he is the only one who knows the Son. The only one who truly knows the Father is the Son. But the Son wants to tell others about the Father so that they can know him too." My friends, this is verse 28 of Matthew 11. Some of the most important teaching that Jesus needs you to hear today. I need to hear this. You need to hear this. Verse 28 from Matthew 11. "If you are tired from carrying heavy burdens, come to me and I will give you rest. Take the yoke I give you, put it on your shoulders and learn from me. I am gentle and humble and you will find rest. This yoke is easy to bear and this burden is light."
0: From the heart of Geelong, you're listening to Pastor Justin.
1: And by the way, I hope that I'm doing okay on this Sunday afternoon, because today, I believe it or not, is actually my bride's birthday. It really, really is. That's how important you people are to me. I've decided to hang out with you. She's given me permission. It's okay. But I'm guessing that I need to make a large cake for when I get home. Ethan's in the studio with me.
2: I am.
1: Favourite birthday cake to get, mate?
2: Oh, it'd be like that ice cream cake, the Freddo Frog one.
1: You can get the Freddo Frog ice cream cake.
2: Yeah.
1: You have not grown up at all,
2: nah,
1: have you?
2: I had my 26 about a month ago, and that was the cake I got.
1: Did you get the Freddo Frog ice cream cake?
2: I did. I asked Mum, and she got it. Yep. She's so good.
1: Yeah, I've done it. Jodes isn't a massive cake person. Mm-hmm. I think she likes the symbolism of the cake. She does a lot less sugar than I do.
2: Yeah, okay, fair.
1: That's probably the point I'm trying to make there. She's a lot more disciplined than I am when it comes to eating buttercream frosting. If buttercream frosting could be a meal, there are chances on particular nights of the week when I'm a little bit overtired that might actually be dinner. Here's my challenge for you. You think of something cool I can do for her after the shift today for dinner.
2: Yes.
1: And just that's your use in the studio.
2: I will put my brain to it right now. Let me write
1: it's
2: it
1: the
2: down.
1: Sunday slowdown. We're slowing down planning for my wife's birthday. This is Bodie. Go for broke.

Geelong and the Surf Coast. Once upon

0: I remember 1991. I had a goatee just like that guy, Mac Powell, 1991. Ethan, I did ask you what I should do for my wife's birthday.
1: Yes.
0: Later this afternoon when I finished the shift. I just thought.
1: I'm like, I'm not the guy to ask, dude.
0: Well, I don't know. You said ice cream. You said Fredo Frog ice cream.
1: Yeah.
0: Okay.
1: So I have some ideas, though, if you really want to ask.
0: I'm just going to call her and see if she.
1: Okay.
0: I'm just going to call her. Hang on. Let's see if this works. I think. Is it ringing?
1: Yeah.
0: I think that's ringing.
2: Hello.
0: Hello. Is this Jodie?
2: Yeah.
0: Is this my wife?
2: Yes.
3: Does this sound like your wife?
0: It sounds like my son. What are you doing there?
2: He lives in your house.
0: Oh, my goodness. You let him in again? I've told you. Hey, babe, honestly, I was just calling to say we're doing the Sunday slowdown at the moment. I just asked Ethan. Just say hi, Ethan.
1: Hi. How's it going?
2: Hi, Ethan. How are you?
1: Good. Nice to meet you.
0: So you've just finished term three of school. Congratulations, by the way. Small round
1: nice.
0: Of applause.
1: Nice.
2: Thanks.
0: It's your birthday today. I'm doing the radio show. I feel like thank you for letting me come to the radio show, but we were trying to figure out what to do for you for dinner. Ethan's idea was to bring home a Fredo Frog
1: ice cream cake.
0: A Fredo Frog ice cream cake.
1: I didn't say that. You just got my idea.
0: No. Own it now. Own it. You said Fredo Frog ice cream cake. So I'm wondering, babe, could you maybe just give me some tips because I don't really know.
2: For a food that you could celebrate my birthday with?
0: Correct.
2: Well, you know all my favourite foods, so you won't have any problems.
0: Oh, come on! We've only been married nearly 25 years and I'm still guessing at some of this stuff. Okay, I made some baklava the other day. Can I do baklava?
2: On Thursday night, I finished it. It's my birthday week.
0: It's your birthday. Sorry, I forgot to tell Ethan. Jodie's birthday goes for more than a day.
1: It does. Okay.
2: Yeah,
1: right.
2: Absolutely. It's not a day. It's
1: a week. Fair enough.
2: It was already celebrated like from Monday onwards. So, I've polished off the baklava because it's my birthday week.
1: that's good. Take the whole week. Take a month for your birthday.
0: Stop it. You are not helping. Okay, we'll be back in just a minute because Ethan is not helping. I'm going to keep Jodie on the line.

0: Jeremy Camp certainly turned up the guitars for that one, and we love him for it. You're on the slowdown on 96.3. We've got Ethan in the house. G'day, mate. And on the phone all the way from my house, who's forgiving me right now, my beautiful bride, Jody. It's her birthday today. Happy birthday, babe.
1: Oh, thanks.
0: So have you had a bit of a think about it? You had a whole Jeremy Camp song, just think about it there.
1: You're talking about food?
0: Of course I'm talking about food. Oh, well, I guess I could bring you home something. Do you want, like, today's newspaper to, like, mark the occasion?
2: What
1: Unless
2: happened
1: you're going
2: this?
1: To make me a, like, you know, newspaper house fort kind of thing or something. Probably not.
0: Oh, fantastic. No, now you got me thinking. Maybe I could just swing past, like, one of the big box stores, get a whole lot of their boxes from out the back, and we could just build a fort with the kids.
2: That sounds fun.
1: Yeah, no, just for me to be in on my own with lots of blankets.
3: Her own little fort away from everyone.
0: Yeah. She's been parenting for 21 years, man. She just wants her own little...
1: I just need a little house on my own.
2: That's fair.
1: Inside the house.
2: That's fair.
0: So we've just jumped from Ethan's first idea, which was ice cream cake, Freddo Frog ice cream cake, to now you want your own little house?
2: Mm.
1: Yeah, made out of newspaper, apparently.
2: Newspaper. Is that a step up or step down? I can't tell. From the cake.
0: I don't know what's happening. As far as I can tell, I'm diagnosing that actually you just need a little bit of a lie down. Is that correct?
1: Not necessarily, but a tiny little house inside my house would be great.
0: I don't know what's happening. Oh, my goodness. Okay, so far I have got no useful ideas from Ethan, no useful ideas from my wife, but, babe, happy birthday, and I'll be home soon with, I don't know, a meal deal from 7-Eleven?
1: Yeah, donuts. Oh, donuts, yes.
0: Okay. Now I'm really confused. Back soon.

0: from the heart of Geelong, you're on 96.3. This is The Slowdown. We are catching a few of the breaths you may have missed out on. That's We the Kingdom Rescue Me. I've got my bride on the other line. It's her birthday. Happy birthday, babe.
1: Oh, thanks.
0: Hey, did you know it was marriage week last week?
1: Do you have marriage week every week?
0: Do you want to? I don't know. Yeah, probably. I think it's kind of that marriage week is like a stay married week, enjoying being married week, and oh my goodness, best marriage ever. We should talk about it this week.
1: Oh, right. Okay. Yeah.
0: So, I don't know which.
1: We knew a lot about it in the week that it was.
0: That's because you and I were parenting. We were too busy to care. Not to care. But we've been married 24.7 years, I reckon.
1: Yeah, close to that. We never really know. We always forget our anniversary.
0: We do, but yeah. We forget it together, and that's right,
1: and that's what makes it fun.
0: I think I have told this story before, but do you remember the day that my mum rang us to say?
1: Well, like how I remember our anniversary joint, I don't remember, no.
0: So I have a recollection of, I don't know, maybe the 13, 14 year mark or something like that.
1: Yeah, okay.
0: And mum rang us and said, happy anniversary. I think I must have had her on speakerphone, and you and I both looked at each other as if to say, oh, it's actually our anniversary.
1: That really does sound like us.
0: It does. So I'd like to congratulate Graham.
1: And neither of us were offended because we just laughed, probably.
0: Exactly.
1: I'm assuming. Exactly. Yeah.
0: But on that, look, 24.7 years of marriage. January marks 25. First of all, are we supposed to, like, leave the kids at home and just nick off for a while? What's the drill? How do we in January? Do you want to just leave them and see how they go by themselves for a while?
1: Yeah, we could do that.
0: Should we be discussing this on radio?
1: Probably not very safe.
0: Somebody's sending our kids a text message right now. Your parents are planning to abandon you. Hey,
1: you're
0: no,
1: home alone.
0: Home alone. Hey, it makes for great movies, The Home Alone.
1: Apparently, so.
0: Tell me.
1: I can imagine our kids doing that.
0: I can, yeah. Us getting home to a trashed house, but they're safe, and then we laugh about it.
1: Yeah, and then they've, warded off the, rivalry neighbours and shot things over the fence and all the things. I can imagine that. I really could.
0: Watching Home Alone as an adult has a whole different vibe to it, doesn't it?
1: Yes.
0: Okay, all right. I'm going to give you one more song to think about this because we may have gone off track just a little bit. I'm talking to my bride of 24.7 years. We'll be back with her in just a moment to find out how on earth we've stayed married this long, I guess.

0: here on the slowdown, hoping you catch helping. No, I don't know what we're doing. We're trying to help you catch some breaths that you may have missed out on. And I'm trying to make my tongue stay between my teeth where it's supposed to be. I've got my bride on the other line, babe. It's your birthday. Happy birthday. It's been marriage week. Do you have some thoughts on what you think makes a good marriage? I won't even argue with you. I'll just let you talk.
1: I feel like I've been put on the spot.
0: Which is like different to would. When? How long have you been married to me? Same amount of time I've been married to you, by the way. That's the answer, yeah.
1: That's true. Yeah. I guess growing in grace, we all know that we wake up a sinner. And actually my dad taught me something when I was really young, and it's about our finger. And every time we pointed at someone else, it was actually designed to bend, and it generally points back at ourselves. So I use that a lot. Even at school, I talk to my students about the finger that bends back and points back at yourself.
0: Right.
1: But I guess there's a sense that we all have the finger that bends back and points back at yourself.
0: Right.
1: But I guess there's a sense that we all...

0: And in that way, I think he models to us the same that we should show towards our friendships and relationships. And yeah. okay. I guess that's what a good marriage is knowing, number one, I wake up really imperfect. I go to bed really
1: That is not true. You wake up perfect.
0: You see me in the morning, I wake up very imperfect. But
1: come on, I got that answer right. You've got to give me something for that.
0: True. Yeah, true. But in the same way, we wake up and go to sleep that person every day. And if we're not, you know, aware that our partner is going to be that same person as well, that's going to wake up in the morning imperfect, frail, and going to go to bed that same person, and that yet God is restoring them as much as ourselves, then, I think that's the grace that we give, and that helps continue a long relationship on, is knowing that's a long journey walk. And even as you said in one of your sermons, we are walking like a draft copy. This world is a draft copy. It's not the good copy. It's the draft, and we get to rewrite it and rewrite it and rewrite it and rewrite it, and it's the same in our relationships.
1: So. Yeah, I've always loved that thought, that idea that most people will encounter you in draft mode. The idea that we are being renewed, being saved, being made, formed into Jesus' image. And as fast and as slow as it goes in your life, it goes fast and slow in other people's lives as well, including your partner. And I always think, if you've got the grace to wait for me to grow and mature and change and get a little bit better each day, then that can be reciprocated, right?
0: That's right. And it happens at different times and different amounts, you know, different helping sizes of care and love and compassion and forgiveness. It's all at different stages. It's, you know, different amounts required at different times. And it's not going to be like, it's not measurable. It's not any of those things. But that's the same as what God does for us too.
1: Yeah, love it, babe. Thanks for chatting. Stick around. I'll ask you more random questions later on. This is my wife. Yep. Happy birthday.
0: Thanks.

0: will be our great awakening. This is our revival anthem.
1: Kindness doesn't need an invitation. 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
6: 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It's taking you back to 2001 and that late 90s, early 2000s dance pop that we love. This one's called Say a Prayer, Say It With Her.

0: on Luke here with For King and Country. We have an epic invitation. One could argue we've been working a lifetime on this album called The Most Beautiful Colors. And as a result, we have done a two-hour special digesting the album in a way we'd never done before. You are a miracle. And you're invited to join us. We'd love to sort of proverbially break bread with you and play you The Most Beautiful Colors.
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0: Micah Tyler, God did it. On 96.3, you're on the Sunday Slowdown. Next, I'm going to open the Bible, read from Isaiah chapter 40, and tell you a little bit that I've learned after tearing my Achilles and seeing that picture come to fruition in the scripture.
1: I'm sorry.

0: On the night you fall in all the pieces, you can bring your lonely heart to Jesus. What if I told you that I believe it?
1: You're on 96.3. This is the Sunday Slowdown. Great to be with you. At the top of the hour, we read one of the most inspiring pieces of scripture from Isaiah chapter 40, verse 31, that says, "But those who wait upon God get fresh strength. They spread their wings and soar like eagles. They run and don't get tired. They walk and don't lag behind." Here's a little story. In March, I learnt what a full thickness tear of the Achilles tendon was. I also learnt that the Achilles is the hardest working tendon in the body. It's the thickest and strongest band of tissue in our bodies, in fact, and I learned that the hard way by, you know, tearing it. I also learned that there is no way to speed up the recovery of the injury. High-performance athlete or middle-aged father of five. Everyone needs 12 months to regain the full use of this tendon, and even then, there's no guarantee it will be what it was before the injury. No rising up on wings of eagles, I couldn't even walk. Suddenly, basic day-to-day tasks, toilet, shower, preparing food. I needed a way to do those things differently. I needed help. It was my right foot as well, so driving, I couldn't even drive the automatic car. I couldn't hit the accelerator. In every way, I had to park it. The Hebrew word kavah, which appears here in at least 46 other places in the Old Testament, by the way, translates to wait for God, kava. In the New Living Translation, it'll be read as trust in God. In the NIV, it says those who hope in the Lord. So how does one Hebrew word contain all these different sort of translations you'll find? How can it mean hope and trust and wait? Well, the word kava means to wait with hope, involving expectation that God will act while you actively prepare for His movement. It's rather than passivity, kava functions as an active verb with nothing to do with inactivity, centered fundamentally on expectation. The deeper dimension, which I really love of this word, it reveals sort of this richness that kava can be understood as the process of binding together, like twisting strands of twine to make a rope, making waiting not an inactive time, but a proactive moment of intertwining yourself with the divine. I gotta confess, even when I think about the thing that happens in our bodies know what they're supposed to do. And all I had to do was stop, and this muscle would know what to do. It started to intertwine itself again and gain strength. The word also implies tension that strengthens, similar to muscle development, which is why Isaiah 40:31 uses the word kavah. When God promises that those who wait for the Lord will gain new strength, it creates an intimate connection, entwining yourself with God, like tying yourself to Him in a three-legged race. Here's what you need to know about what it is to wait on the Lord. You'll walk at His pace if you learn to wait in His grace.

0: with you.
1: That's a beautiful track, isn't it? That's Matthew Parker, Jacob Stanley, Jacob Stanifer, I should say, Bird's Eye View on 96.3, your home of 100%. Cool, amazing, exceptional Christian music. Coming up next hour on The Slowdown, I'm going to introduce you to a friend. If you haven't met her before, some of you have met her, but her name is Major Jo Brookshaw. She's a creative. She's a very, very kind person who takes kindness very, very seriously. I'm going to ask her for some tips on kindness next hour. But right now, a little bit of an Aussie legend, Matt Crocker. This one's called Skeletons.

0: And now across Geelong, Werribee and the Surf Coast, it's the 96.3 four-day forecast.
1: Not even kidding you, the sun is shining. Apparently, we're looking at 27 degrees today. What on earth? How did it get that hot? There it is. Okay, Monday, a little bit of cloud coming over, 15 degrees. Tuesday the 22nd, looking at 16 degrees with an overnight low of 6. And Wednesday, why not? Let's go for 20 degrees. Shoot for that.
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1: All right. Okay, if you don't have your Bible with you in your pew, you know, turning the page to Matthew 11. I love this one. Jesus resumed talking to the people, but now tenderly. I love that. It actually says he spoke tenderly to them. He said this: "The Father has given me all these things to do and say." This is a unique Father-Son operation coming out of Father and Son intimacies and knowledge. No one knows the Son the way the Father does, nor the Father the way the Son does. But I'm not keeping it to myself. I'm ready to go over it line by line with anyone willing to listen. And friends, this is what you should hear that Jesus said. You need to hear this. I need to hear this. This is what he says in Matthew 11, 28. "Are you tired? Worn out, burned out on religion? Come to me, get away with me, and you'll recover your life. I'll show you how to take a real rest. Walk with me and work with me. Watch how I do it. Learn the unforced rhythms of grace. I won't lay anything heavy or ill-fitting on you. Keep company with me, and you'll learn to live freely and lightly." This, my friends, is the word of the Lord.
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1: Okay, I've finished doing the church thing. I'm ready to do the radio thing. How about you? Did you get to church this morning? Well done if you did. Congratulations to all of you that got out of the house and got into fellowship with some other Jesus kids. Always fun hanging out at church together, isn't it? And for those who didn't, couldn't, whatever, I hope that a YouTube live stream or something helped you feel connected. And look, above all of that, I hope that what we gave you this Sunday afternoon slowing down together is good for you too. Don't forget, this is the Sunday Slowdown. We are here to catch up on a few of the breaths that you might have missed out on during the week. I'm going to get my mate. You've probably heard him on the radio station, but mostly he's just messing around with the electronics in the background. His name is Ethan. He's going to help me co-host this hour because I don't know what on earth I'm doing. Well, you know, give or take. Anyway, hey, got The Young Escape on the way. Sancta Shrill will do a devotion as well. We might actually talk a little bit about what it is to actually do what Jesus said. Find how to get into those unforced rhythms of grace and find rest in his arms. We'll give it a crack. But to get us started, Corey Asbury, going to outsing the angels. Let's do it.

Hey, you're on 96.3, slowing down on a beautiful, beautiful Sunday. That's the Young Escape, Turning My Heart. How's the sunshine out there? By the way, did you know last week was marriage week? Now, I've been married for 24.9 years, which means that in January, 25 years will be the thing. And so I've got to try and figure out what we're supposed to do. Are we supposed to go on a big holiday, or are we supposed to just maybe just hide from the kids, like pretend we're not home for a couple of weeks? That's my best idea so far, because we've spent all our money on the kids. But don't worry. Jody and I have been celebrating Marriage Week. Hopefully you were too. Hey, coming up very, very soon, I'm going to introduce you to a friend of mine, Jo Brookshaw, Captain Major Jo Brookshaw, actually. She's a fantastic creative. She knows how to be kind. She's a painter. She's just a wonderful, wonderful human being. And if you haven't heard from her before, I'm going to introduce you to her right after this. This is Cecina. Pure Average on the Slowdown.

0: Slowing down on a Sunday, you're on 96.3. You already knew that, though, didn't you? Because you're a smart, smart listener. Hey, on the other line, I have a very smart, smart friend of mine. She is one of the kindest humans on earth. I got to know her through the creative arts in church world. Her name is Major Jo Brookshaw from the Salvation Army in Waverley. Good afternoon, my friend.
1: Hello, Justin. How you doing?
0: Good. What are you painting right now?
1: Nothing right now. I'm talking to you, but I've been painting some things with my daughter recently. So yeah, she's all up in getting Year 12 art done. So I'm helping her out.
0: Year 12 art. By the way, where I was going with that is I could swear that when you're on the phone, surely there's a pen in your hand and you're doodling on something.
1: I think I'm more mentally creative than doodling all over the place. But yes, there's always something on the go that I'm imagining could be an artwork.
0: If you could calculate right now, how many things are you thinking at once right now?
1: About 17, I think.
0: 17 things. 17 things at once. I mean, but honestly, it's just wonderful that you can use your gift to help your own daughter make art. So what art are you, what art are you making together at the moment?
1: Well, I've just been giving her some tips and ideas about how she can complete her artworks for her assessments to be done. So, yeah, she's been doing some really great stuff, and just stand alongside and give her some ideas, which is
0: okay.
1: Good.
0: I have to ask, how have you become a parent that doesn't get an eye roll when you give advice?
1: It's taken a while.
0: Yeah.
1: I think the more that she's learned about art, the more that she understands, oh, maybe she does know some things. Yeah.
0: Are you entering that magnificent phase where your children actually think you've got something to offer?
1: I know. It's beautiful. I'm happy about it.
0: Look at you, you kind soul. We're talking to Jo Brookshaw from the Waverley Salvos. Back with her in just a moment.

0: 96.3, slowing down. We've got Major Joe Brookshaw on the line, all the way from the Waverley Salvos. My friend, we've been talking about random acts of kindness. You and your hubby Pete are people that we have been mates with for, I don't know, is it 20 years? Something?
1: Feels like it.
0: Okay, that was hurtful.
1: Oh, sorry, I'm supposed to be kind. I apologize.
0: All right,
1: a significant amount of time we have been friends, so yes.
0: That's all right. I'm just going to go cry in the corner. One of the things, I mean, let's talk about the way you were called into ministry and what it is to just give yourself to others in kind of the way that God has called you to do it.
1: Well, I've always been into doing art, and I had this sense when I was younger that when I grow up, I want to be an artist. I also had, I felt this confliction that I really love to serve my community as well. So I was doing youth ministry with my boyfriend at the time. And as I kind of grew into that role, I had this sense that I'd give all of my art up to follow God and to do what he wants me to do in the community. And so I felt like that was a decision and that was an offering that I gave to God. I'll give all this up to follow you and do what you want me to do. But God is really beautiful in understanding that he has created us the way that our mind and our hearts are wired. And so that it felt as if he gifted back my art to me, and he's enabled me to use that through my ministry as a way to bless others. So that's been a beautiful transition for me.
0: And when we say transition, what are we talking? Is that over time and you've understood it more over time? Was it a very immediate thing for you?
1: I think it's a thing that's happened over time as I've realised the opportunities that I have within ministry to use art to connect with people. And so I think that as I've understood that more and more, I've seen this as something that God has hardwired into me as a person, that I'm a creative person, and that's something that he wants me to use as my way to connect with other people and to show his love.
0: I've seen you be kind in gifting pictures to people, gifting artworks to people, but it's more than that, isn't it? I know that you go and you help people even learn the skill to draw, and you use it in all sorts of ways.
1: Yeah, I see that when people say that you're gifted in art or any other sort of thing, that the beauty of being gifted is that it's something that you are also gifting to others. And so when I'm using my art, I might go to a church and they've asked me to paint something during a worship service, and so I'll paint the artwork, and then I don't think of that as my artwork. It then becomes the artwork that belongs to them, because it's part of something we've experienced of God together. So it doesn't belong to me. It's the gift that God has enabled me to give to that community.
0: We're talking to Major Joe Brookshaw from Waverley Salvos, talking about using your gift as a gift, back in just a moment.

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4: 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Halfway home on The Slowdown. Oh, I'm half-

0: You're on the slowdown on 96.3, talking to Major Joe Brookshaw from Waverley Salvos. My friend, I do remember a couple of occasions where we've put on some worship events, we'd call them, with music and teaching and art and all sorts of things. Yeah. And you just reminded me of one we did in Werribee many years ago where you stood there with us as we played music and spoke and read the word, and you just painted in the corner. And I believe that painting is still sitting in the foyer of that church. And every time we walk past, it's like, oh, I remember that feeling. Mm. I remember that connection. And the gift that you gave to the church was not just the experience of watching you create the image, but then it stays there. Isn't that amazing?
1: Mm. Yeah, I love that idea that something of the moment is captured for time, for posterity, and especially where that moment has been spiritually significant for people. And so where they may have had an experience of the love of God in a worship service, and that picture has been in front of them, and whenever they see that image, that reminds them of that thing that God did in their life in that moment. And so that's something that I find really beautiful, and that gives me great encouragement to have been part of that moment for people.
0: Yeah, yeah. And now that you're, I mean, again, I know that you're passing this gift on, particularly to your daughter who's in year 12. What about what it does for you personally? I think every artist or every creative creates something for themselves as well. Do you create for yourself?
1: Sometimes when I'm doing my own personal devotion, so I'm reading the Bible, I'm praying, I feel like I just want to be creative. And so there'll be this moment where I just want to get out in nature and paint something out in nature that's around me, or maybe I'm just doing, like you said before, doodling as I'm thinking. But just having that sense of putting an image down on paper where the words don't quite do it for me. Mm. And I find that as a really useful way to kind of find my peace in God, express myself who God's created me to be. Yeah.
0: Can I ask a broader question, which is, you know, we're encouraging people to be kind. I mean, in so many ways, it's the simplest instruction, and it seems a little bit undercooked to tell people just to be kind. Mm. What is it that you feel? The way you feel, maybe that the Holy Spirit giving you instruction through the day, where you think I should act and help that person, or I should be kind. Is there a feeling to that? Is it something you're aware of day in, day out?
1: I think it really just comes down to recognizing others and how they're feeling, and being willing to step out of yourself and put yourselves in their shoes. Because when you do that, you can see that someone will have a need, and that you can do something to assist them. Whereas if you're so totally absorbed in your own stuff, you can be blind to what's happening around you. So I think the awareness thing, to be aware of other people, is really the first

0: step in being kind, and then having that desire within yourself to say, I want to do something for them. I want to be helpful. That's the next part.
1: And let's flip the question. What happens for you when you need kindness? Do you know how to ask for it?
0: It's hard. That's probably one of my difficult things that I struggle with, asking for help. Sometimes you have that sense where you just try to be really obvious to people when you want help.
1: Yeah.
0: But you do need to articulate it. There's moments where you need to say, can you help me do this? Can you support me here? Because sometimes, as I said, people may not be aware of what you're dealing with.
1: I think, you know, it would be natural to think of a Salvo Army officer as being a person who has almost been trained to give of themselves. Mm. It's you know, the movement itself is very famous for its for its social welfare causes and its effectiveness in doing so. But how have you gone about, and I'm going to ask you the question, have you gone about balancing the giving and the refilling part of your life?
0: Yeah, I think the Salvation Army as an organisation is a lot wiser to this than it has been in the past, in terms of understanding that those who are caring for others need to find care themselves. Mm. And so in order to help us to have our cup filled to be able to pour out for others, we have some things in place that we try to do to make sure that we have some self-care going on as well. Things like pastoral supervision, things like making sure we take a day off just to go and just to de-stress and spend some time on our own to really get that upfilling sense of relaxation. Mm. So we try to focus on that and understand that for our own people as well, that if you overwork people, then they may be useful for now, but not for the future.
1: Yeah. And sustainability and balance are two swear words in my life, but and often they are goals that are way off in the distance. They're too hard to define. Yeah. But I think maybe if you stick around for a minute, I might ask you some healthy tips right after this with Joe Brookshaw.

0: Slowing down on a Sunday on 96.3, talking to Major Joe Brookshaw from the Waverley Corps. My friend, we started talking about what it might be to both give of your gift in kindness, but also take the time to receive so that you're not too empty to give. Is there something you know, you've got the floor, just preach to us. How do you go about it? What inspires you? What helps you do this?
1: I think it's partially is recognizing my limits, at seeing when I start to lead out of that side of leadership where you're not leading from your best, and saying, actually, I've got to slow down and do something about this, so that I can be leading from abundance and joy and all those good words that make you feel nice about your leadership.
0: Write that down. That's a book right there. All the good words make you feel good about your leadership. Can you put that into a small book? That's great.
1: Yeah, it needs to be a T-shirt, I think. Yeah. I think that recognition of just seeing within yourself that I need to just focus on how I can fill my cup and be aware of where my limits are in my ability to have compassion for other people.
0: Wow, yeah.
1: There's a real thing called compassion burnout that you just need to be aware of, especially Selbos out there that might be listening, that when you're in that kind of caring mode, a lot of the time you get to the point where you just don't care anymore, and that's not good.
0: That's fascinating. The idea of like compassion fatigue is a real thing, and if you're a people carer, especially you've understood this, and it's a guilt that goes along with that, isn't it? When you fit, like you just said, that idea of getting to the end of your own compassion and thinking I don't care anymore. Oh my goodness, what a because there's that I should care, but I don't have the energy to.
1: Yeah. And especially when that's one of your core values, that you want to be that caring person who's there for people, and you just can't do that. And that's a really hard place to be.
0: So where do you go when you need to find an answer for yourself?
1: Oh, the Bible answer is Jesus.
0: That's the Sunday school answer. What's the answer, kids? Yeah. Jesus.
1: Jesus, the answer's Jesus. But I think Jesus really does have something to say about how to deal with those tough feelings when you just see that there's so much need and you can't fulfill it all yourself. And he surrounded himself with people. He got up the mountain and spent some time aside to pray. He did things to help care for himself, as well as being the person who was literally the savior of the world.
0: You were mentioning to me just before we got back onto the mics, this passage in Matthew 9. You see this thing from Jesus where really the human part of you goes, man, he should just go and have a little lie down.
1: Yeah.
0: But he crosses to the other side and sees, I don't know, have you got it there in front of you? You could read it for us.
1: Yeah. So I was looking at Matthew chapter 9, starting at verse 35. It says, Jesus went through all the towns and villages, teaching in their synagogues, proclaiming the good news of the kingdom and healing every disease and sickness. When he saw the crowds, he had compassion on them because they were harassed and helpless like sheep without a shepherd. Then he said to his disciples, the harvest is plentiful, but the workers are few. Ask the Lord of the harvest, therefore, to send out workers into his harvest field.
0: You go. I love it.
1: Yeah. I just love that passage in recognizing that even in the midst of everything that Jesus was doing, all of the awesome God work that he was doing, he was still moved in the very depth of his being with compassion for the people. So that's a real inspiration for us who are trying to care for others, that in the midst of everything that we're going through, to have a heart like Jesus, to see people for what they're really going through.
0: And I think the answer you and I were looking for in our conversation here is in those last few verses, which is pray for more help.
1: Yes. Yep.
0: Pray for more workers to get involved in this work, because the harvest is plentiful. The work will always be available. It's always there that we can care for other people in Jesus' name. But you are not supposed to do it all by yourself. Pray for others to come alongside and help as well.
1: Yeah, and it's interesting to look at that passage and say, Jesus wasn't even saying to his disciples, you do it. He was saying to them, you guys need to pray for others to help as well.
0: Yeah.
1: To say that it's not all on you guys, that it needs to be something that more and more people are involved in, because this work, as you said, is never ending.
0: And even though that word can feel overwhelming, never ending, that's actually the joy of knowing knowing what mission we're actually on, isn't it? Being on mission and having a purpose is, and honestly, we could have another conversation about what it is to have purpose. Maybe we'll get you on the show again next week and tell us about purpose and how to get purpose in our days. Actually, could you paint us a picture and just send it to us, and that can be, we'll just get people to interpret the picture, okay?
1: Nice. Yeah, that'll be great for radio. I think that people really love to see a picture on radio. I love it.
0: I'll try and describe it to them. Major Joe Brookshaw, thank you for being a kind soul and sharing your thoughts with us today. We might catch up again another time.
1: You're very welcome. It's

Thomas Rhett, hanging out with Forrest Frank, having to sing a little track called Nothing Else. You're on the Slowdown on this Sunday afternoon. Hopefully you're enjoying yourself. Look, we're enjoying ourselves so that you can enjoy yourself. By the way, did you enjoy the scripture we've been reading all day here at 96.3 from Matthew chapter 11, verse 28 and 30? Are you tired, worn out, burned out on religion? Come to me, get away with me, and you'll recover your life. I'll show you how to take a real rest. Walk with me and work with me. Watch how I do it. Learn the unforced rhythms of grace. That's the words of Jesus as interpreted through the Message version of the scripture. Now, the reason I bring that up is because Sunday afternoons are the times when you're thinking, oh my goodness, Monday's coming at me like a freight train and there's too much on my mind. And so hopefully something we can do for you at 96.3 is create a soundtrack that helps you chill out, calm down, trust Jesus again with the next step. Remember, his word is a light to your feet and a lamp to your path. It just lights the next step. Just take a moment, take a breath, say, Jesus, give us a hand, help, amen, and we'll keep the music coming and keep laying the soundtrack for a beautiful, chilled out Sunday afternoon. This is Citizen Way, Bulletproof.

0: That'll be $12.45 at the window today. Will that be cash or card?
1: A card, thanks. How much is the order for the guy behind me?
0: Oh, let's see. Looks like they ordered a coffee and a cheese toastie. Total is $10.15.
1: Look, I'll pay for his too.
0: Wow, that is so kind of you. Here's your card back and your receipt.
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1: 27 degrees. How did that happen? Where did that come from? Why? The sunshine has been beautiful. And of course, the soundtrack has been just right here on 96.3. Monday, the clouds will fight the sunshine a little for 14 degrees. Tuesday, the same thing, 14 degrees. 19 degrees, apparently, on Wednesday. Huzzah.
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1: All right, everybody, turn in your Bibles with me to Matthew chapter 11. Now, Jesus has been talking about John the Baptist and his impact. John the Baptist's disciples have come and checked out Jesus and said, "Are you the real guy?" And now Jesus is talking to his disciples and a couple that have been left over from John's. It's a whole thing. It's a whole thing. And at the end of that, this is what he wants his disciples to hear. If you're one of his disciples, you need to hear this. If you're not one of his disciples yet, you still need to hear this. This is what Jesus teaches. Are you tired, worn out, burned out on religion? Come to me, get away with me, and you'll recover your life. I'll show you how to take a real rest. Walk with me and work with me. Watch how I do it. Learn the unforced rhythms of grace. I won't lay anything heavy or ill-fitting on you. Keep company with me and you'll learn to live freely and lightly. That to me is a beautiful summation of all of Jesus' teachings insofar as what he says to us is, come follow me. And we get to say yes or no. And if we say yes, we get to observe him in those rhythms of grace. Copy him. Just take his lead and copy him. And as Jesus said, get away with me and I'll show you how to recover your life. I'll show you how to take a real rest. Our prayer here at 96.3 is that you have a spirit that can rest easy knowing that the creator of the universe loves you, sees you, knows you, and just says, hey, come follow me.
0: From the heart of Geelong, you're listening to Pastor Justin.
1: I suspect you are. If you're not, doesn't matter. My kids don't either. That's fine. You're on 96.3 and I am excited that this is the Sunday slowdown. We're into the 4 o'clock hour. I'm going to invite one of my own children to come and critique the show in moments from now.

0: Jason Gray, Place For Me on the home of 100% Christian music from the heart of Geelong. This is 96.3. You're on the Sunday Slowdown. Pastor Justin with you. Ari Jasper's in the house. How are you, sunshine?
1: Pretty good.
0: Hey, by the way, congratulations.
1: On what?
0: You won a grand final on the weekend.
1: Oh, yeah, I did.
0: Yeah. Well, tell us about it. That was pretty exciting.
1: It was pretty good.
0: What did you win?
1: We won, Div 3 grand final?
0: Yeah, for what age group?
1: 14.
0: And in what sport? Nobody knows what you're talking about, yeah.
1: Basketball.
0: So you won the Div 3 under 14s grand final.
1: Mm-hmm.
0: Were you expecting to win?
1: Sure.
0: I don't know. It was a bit of a rough season. Tell us about the coach. Was the coach any good?
1: I don't know. Was he?
0: You are not playing ball at all. That's it. You're fired. You're sitting on the bench. I'm with Ari Jasper. You're a 96.3. And if you're wondering who the coach is, you'll figure it out next.
2: Wake up sleeping. It's time to rise and shine. There's a season to lay down. But right now just ain't that time.

0: on the Slowdown on 96.3. I've got Ari Jasper in the house with me, mate. Congratulations on your grand final win. Did you have you got a medal for it or something?
1: Mm-hmm.
0: Yeah, and what does it say?
1: Under 14s Div 3 winner or something like that.
0: Yeah.
1: Oh, winter season probably.
0: Cool, cool. And apparently you had a very, very good game, yes?
1: Mm-hmm.
0: Yeah. What did you win? Come on. You just tell us what you won.
1: MVP.
0: MVP. What does it feel like to get an award like that?
1: Embarrassing.
0: What? Embarrassing? You got given an award for being a good player.
1: Yeah, but you have to walk up in front of everyone.
0: Right. Not your favourite thing to do?
1: No.
0: So should they have just sent it to you in the mail?
1: Yep.
0: So what did you do
1: to email it to me?
0: Okay, what did you do to earn MVP of the game of the grand final?
1: What did I do? You tell me. You're the coach.
0: Don't tell anyone. But I wanted to say, I think the reason I took on coaching was to actually help you and a couple of your mates adjust from a previous season that had been pretty bad, hadn't it?
1: Mm-hmm.
0: And it had been a really yucky season. We'd had some kids that just really, really struggled with the game, and there's a few other things going on at the club that maybe weren't really helpful at the time. So I thought it was pretty amazing that you kids actually bonded together over the stretch of the season and sort of found a way to relax in the game. Do you remember what was the main thing that we were trying to teach you? Do you remember?
1: Slowing down.
0: Yeah.
1: On the court, probably.
0: What does slowing down on the court mean? How does that help?
1: Just slow down the mental and reset.
0: So, okay, well, let me ask you about a different question. What happens when you're rushing in a competitive game?
1: You throw up some weird shots and you lose.
0: Is it just you lose concentration?
1: I don't know.
0: Well, from what I observed, and again, you're all 13-year-old boys, everyone tries to do sort of too much. Do you reckon?
1: Mm-hmm.
0: So my thought was, if I could get you boys to do a little bit less each and trust the person at the other position on the court, then the passing and the shooting might go a bit better. And I reckon that was kind of the outcome, wasn't it?
1: Yeah.
0: So in the end, what we were trying to say was, what, slow down and...
1: Trust.
0: Does that sound familiar? Do you reckon Dad uses those words in other areas of your life as well?
1: I don't know.
0: I reckon what I was really proud of you and all the boys and to all the mums and dads out there that coach little league teams, whatever they call these, junior teams we call them in Australia.
1: Mm-hmm.
0: It was really exciting to see these kids mature as they learnt to slow down the play, not to panic, to breathe a little deeper and to trust each other. So if a pass needed to be made, they would trust that the other player would receive the pass. If a shot needed to be made, they would trust that the rebounder would be under the ring. And that's really where you guys developed so well, didn't you?
1: Mm-hmm.
0: And yeah. Again, you ended up with not just the grand final, but you ended up with the MVP.
1: Mm-hmm.
0: I reckon that's pretty well done. Give yourself a pat on the back. There you go. That's a live pat on the back on 96.3.

0: Samuel Day to Healer, The Unchanging. You're on 96.3. Coming up very, very soon. I'm going to invite my mate Ethan back into the studio. Why not? We have fun.
1: Join the 96.3 community on socials and experience the heart of Geelong and the Surf Coast.
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Legendary Aussie, it's Dan Bremness on 96.3. That one's called, you might have guessed it. Yeah. It's called Hold You Tight. Hey, coming up shortly, I'm going to have a look at Isaiah chapter 40, find out what it means to rise up on wings like eagles. And then I might actually get Ethan to come and say g'day to us as well, because he's always fun to hang out with. This is Taya, Child of God on 96.3. Tell me

It's Sunday. It's the slowdown. You're on 96.3. At the top of the hour, we read from Isaiah 40. It is so, so quotable. You know the scripture. If you've heard it before, here it goes again. But those who wait upon God get fresh strength. They spread their wings and soar like eagles. They run and don't get tired. They walk and don't lag behind. So quotable. So quotable, right? So powerful. So here's my question to me and maybe to you. I've read this many times. Many, many times. So why is it still so hard to feel like my strength has been renewed? Here's my current pitch. The promise is more appetizing than the process. Yeah? Why do we doubt the promise? Even when we're boldly quoting it to encourage others, we doubt it for ourselves. Waiting, research says, has two key barriers. Number one, the ability to wait. And two, the desire to wait. Essentially, impatience results from the beliefs that waiting is either too hard or not worth it. The research shows that we only want to wait if the delayed outcome is both sufficiently certain and sufficiently more valuable than the immediate outcome. Maybe when you were younger, you found this easier. Maybe when we're older, we'll find it easier. But the promise applies to young and old. And spoiler alert, the process is the same for both. Wait. The scripture says even young people, the ones you'd expect to have endless energy. And spoiler alert, the process is the same for both. Wait. The scripture says even young people, the ones you'd expect to

this moment's faith is just simply walking quietly, slowly, one step at a time. So here's the idea. Don't despise the walking. You don't need to feel spectacular to be faithful, but you do need to settle in his presence and wait. You just need to keep trusting the God who is holding you up. What's the promise? They that wait on the Lord will renew their strength. What's the process? Yeah, you guessed it. That's found in the waiting. Friends, I pray we all have the humility to hurry up and wait today.

up to number six this week on the Rock Across Australia charts. Oh, my goodness, the TCM charts. The Rock Across Australia charts have changed to TCM charts like 10, 15 years ago. That was my... Remember, I... Oh, gee whiz. 20 years ago, I was doing radio here and they were called the Rock Across Australia charts. Doesn't matter. The point is, Ethan Beer is an Aussie who's doing really, really well, up to number six. This lady is an American who continues to blow us away with all of our songs, with all of her songs. I wish they were my songs. Her songs. Lauren Daigle right now. Ethan Peralta next.

0: and that's who I praise.
1: It's the slowdown on 96.3. I want you to look at the person in the mirror, take a deep breath and say, you're doing fine. As 1 Thessalonians 5 says, therefore, encourage one another and build one another up.

0: Unspoken, The Cure on 96.3. It is the slowdown, and you are slowing down. But Justin, it's great to be with you. Hey, by the way, congrats to all of the kids that finished term three, and good luck to all the parents, carers, and camp leaders that are trying to figure out what to do on school holidays. You've got 2 weeks to fill. Ethan is in the studio, and he's Googling. You Googling stuff at the moment?
1: Maybe.
0: Are you Googling what to do on school holidays?
1: I'm Googling, yes.
0: Do you remember the moment where you left school and it was that first sort of term break where you realised that term breaks meant nothing to you anymore?
1: Yeah, I had all the free time in the world. I didn't know what to do with myself.
0: Suddenly you just kind of, you can just do whatever.
1: Do whatever. But I got used to it because it was fun. I did all those plans and things that I couldn't do the previous holidays.
0: Right.
1: But once that all dried up, a bit of reality kicked in and it was like, yeah, okay, I should be focusing on some other things and...
0: I feel like I remember the first summer, the year 12 to, because I went, did you do university?
1: Yeah, I did TAFE.
0: You did TAFE, yeah. So I remember that first summer going from year 12 into uni.
1: Yeah.
0: And I think you finished year 12 in like November, somewhere in November, and I'm pretty sure uni didn't kick in until like March.
1: Mm.
0: So I had this 3 month summer and I remember one of my, older mates, a guy who was a mentor in my life, he goes, mate, this summer you will never have another summer like this. You've got no, you haven't started the new thing. You've finished the old thing. The pressure's off from the old thing. The new thing, the pressure hasn't come. And you won't know what to do with yourself and you won't appreciate it.
1: Yeah.
0: I can't tell you how many years I've gone through those summers thinking, man, I missed that summer.
1: Yeah. It sounds like an amazing summer.
0: I think I just worked and made a bit of income and then spent it all the following year on musical instruments for uni.
1: Hey, that's the way to do it. When you're young, you can do that. You can do that thing.
0: You can. Although, anyway. I got to tell you, though, doing a music degree on French horn, wasn't a big money spinner. Do you need any French horn played?
1: Not that I can think of, sorry.
0: Yeah. No. Do you know anyone that needs any French horn played?
1: No, I don't know any marching bands or things like that.
0: Do you know anyone that needs any French horn played that has money to pay someone to play any French horn?
1: No, not again.
0: Yeah, but... you can see how that uni degree worked out for me. We'll be back with Holiday Ideas with Ethan next.
2: They say time heals, but I don't think that's true. It's been 3 years and it still feels new.

0: putting that one directly into my favourites. That's right up there. That's Sarah Reeves. It's a track called Healing. And I don't know, every now and again, a lyricist just finds a new way to say something that you need to hear. And I love that lyric, Sarah Reeves, Healing. You're on the Slowdown on 96.3. Ethan's in the house.
1: Yeah, I am. Hit. Yeah.
0: Sorry, that was just a very enthusiastic, yeah, I am.
1: Yeah, I am.
0: Yeah, I needed to acknowledge that you were here and
1: Thank
0: I did
1: you.
0: That. And
1: Appreciate
0: and
1: it.
0: Hooray, yeah. Do you feel loved?
1: I feel very loved.
0: Do you feel loved and accepted and
1: loved
0: cared for?
1: Loved and accepted. You know, I'm here, I'm out from behind the scenes, oh, I'm on beautiful. The airways. It's a good feeling. I've come out from my... From the 96.3 den.
0: Yeah.
1: IT den.
0: Yeah, yeah. You did look a little bit shriveled and dried up in the corner with no sunlight.
1: Yeah.
0: So I thought,
1: yeah.
0: You know, bring you out, add some sunlight.
1: That's all right. You've brought your verbal sunlight onto here, onto me. That's soaking it up.
0: It's getting weirder by the second. It's school holidays. Do you remember what was the thing on school holidays that you looked forward to the most?
1: I was a big gamer. I'm just like, I can game and I don't have to worry about sleep. Or anything.
0: See, and I'm old enough to remember when people that did that for weeks at a time were called nerds, and now they're called YouTubers.
1: Yes. Same thing, arguably. Some people
0: right.
1: Say.
0: How good did you get? Was there one game that you got really good at?
1: No, I'd switch between them all, really. Minecraft was a big one. Everyone knows that. I was the first generation of Minecraft kids. But I also did a lot of outdoor stuff. Like, it wasn't just games or whatever. I'd also have my mates. We'd come around, just ride bikes around town, and we'd do a lot of... have you heard of geocaching?
0: Geocaching, yes.
1: Yes, you've done that.
0: Yes.
1: Fondest memories was geocaching, and...
0: Is that still a thing? Does that still happen?
1: I think it's still a thing. So if listeners don't know, it's like a website you go onto.
0: Yeah.
1: And you can find spots on a map, and you basically find these treasure caches, and they give you a list of instructions or clues to find where these... where these caches are. So I remember finding some instructions, and we found one underneath a hollow tree stump. And,
0: right.
1: And the idea was you put something in to the treasure cache and you take something out. And we'd always take out like 50 cents for the money. And we'd always go between the different caches and save up enough money so we can go and get like a soft serve from Macca's and that. So that was...
0: Wasn't the rules that if you take the treasure, you have to put something else in?
1: Yeah, that's it. But we, yeah, so we just kind of, put... whatever our 13-year-old brains thought was worth of value was
0: so you got a
1: Lego
0: dollar and they got
1: an old Lego figure old or something. I don't know. Lego
0: a scratch
1: arm.
0: And sniff sticker from your homework from 3 years ago.
1: Yeah, pretty much.
0: That's amazing. I haven't thought of that in a while. Geocaching,
1: yeah.
0: That's a great one. All right, there's our first tip. You better check that that's still a thing. We'll be back after this with a little bit more what to do on the school halls.

0: Slowing down on a Sunday, you're on 96.3, Pastor Justin with you. Ethan's in the house, mate. One more thought you've got. 30 seconds to tell us one more thing we could do on the school holidays other than geocaching.
1: Other than geocaching? Look, I'm tempted. Am I allowed to say, go to those, a certain, not supermarket, certain 24-hour starts with a K, ends with an art.
0: Right.
1: Get those little cheap inflatable things that you can buy anywhere. And yeah. I'm tempted. I've seen it on Instagram and everywhere. You blow it up and you just go on a river and you let it float down. You just float down. It's your free own little lazy river. Just chill.
0: These opinions are not backed up by the staff at 96.3.
1: Yeah.
2: And now across Geelong, Werribee and the Surf Coast, it's the 96.3 four-day forecast.
0: Congratulations on getting to 27 degrees today. It's been a warm one. Don't know where it came from. I suspect the atmosphere. Waha, dad joke. Monday, looking at 14 degrees, low of 5. Tuesday, the clouds will fight the sun a little for 14 degrees. Wednesday, warming up a little more, getting back up to 19 degrees.
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0: Some of you may know this scripture from Matthew 11, but you know, sometimes in the Bible they put those little subheadings. This one's called Jesus' Prayer of Thanksgiving. And Jesus prays this prayer so that we understand more of who he is. And he finishes it this way after he says what he needs to say to his disciples. And then he speaks to almost sort of like all of us. And he says this. Then Jesus said in verse 28 of Matthew 11, come to me, all who are weary and carry heavy burdens, and I will give you rest. Take my yoke upon you. Let me teach you, because I am humble and gentle at heart, and you will find rest for your souls. For my yoke is easy to bear, and the burden I give you is light. There's a couple of things you got to catch in there. Come to me. It's an action. You have to come to Jesus and lay down your burden. It says to take his yoke upon you, you have to lay down your own. You have to lay down the things that you're trying to hold on to and let him take control. It's as simple and as difficult as that. But my friends, it's the only thing that's worth doing. When you've got a heavy burden, you need to lay it down at his feet and trust him with, well, the thing that he's asked you to trust you with, you know, your life.
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0: Have I told you lately that you should slow down some more? If I haven't, we're doing it right now. Only 1 hour of slowing down to go with you. It's been fun. It's my wife's birthday today. I've got to get home really, really soon. Ethan told me that an ice cream cake might do it. I thought baklava might do it, but apparently they've eaten all the baklava I made earlier in the week. So I might go buy some. I'm going to go with the pistachios and pecans. I reckon pistachios and pecans. That's going to be my filling for my baklava. And it'll be ready by about 1 a.m. tomorrow morning, just in time for the day after her birthday. That doesn't matter. We've got some beautiful music on the way from legendary Aussie Aidan King, Jeremy Camp, his new rock and roll hit. It's called Revival. Oh, and my absolute favourite from Natalie Grant, her track, You Will Be Found. Stick around and slow down with us right here on 96.3.
3: The liar's whispering again. Lately, it's been sounding like the truth. Sowing seeds of doubt up in my head. But those seeds of doubt ain't ever growing roots.

Can't get enough of it. Natalie Grant, You Will Be Found. What a stunning song, originally from the musical Dear Evan Hansen. And just one of those songs that, I don't know, I could listen to that song in any form by any artist. It just speaks to the honest truth of what we need to hear, is that you will be found. Hey, on this Sunday slowdown, I pray that you're actually feeling the love around you. You know, sometimes you may not be in an environment that feels lovely. You may not be in a workplace that feels lovely. But we pray that you can put your headphones on and listen to beautiful music that encourages you, that sort of, it's like that song that kind of prays over you. That's one of those songs for me. It kind of prays. It's a prayer when you can't think of what to pray. I love that one. Anyway, I know every time I play it on the show, I give it a rev up, but it's just a beautiful track, Natalie Grant. Hey, congrats to all the students that have made it through term three, and encouragement and cheering you on to all the carers, parents and camp leaders that are trying to figure out how to give kids something to do for the next 2 weeks. In my household, we've just had a year 12 finish. One of my sons has finished year 12. One of my other sons is getting ready to start the last trimester of his first undergrad degree. It's a big week in the Gall house. But the biggest thing, of course, is it's my wife's birthday, and I have to be home really, really soon to sort of make up for the fact that I've been hanging out with you instead of her this afternoon. But she said I could, so there. Happy Sunday slowing down to everyone, and happy birthday to my wife.

0: Slowing down on a Sunday. It's been a big week at my house, as I've said, and it's my wife Jodie's birthday today, so I've got to be home really, really soon to make sure that, you know, we celebrate properly. She's let me hang out with you guys. I'm just going to try calling here to see if I can get some advice from someone that should be able to give me some advice. Hang on.
1: The person you are calling is not available.
0: They're not going to answer. They're just not going to answer. That's just bad form. I'm going to try that number again really soon. Stick around. It could be interesting.

0: Sunday, slowing down, 96.3, and I'm making a phone call to see if I can possibly get some tips here. Just going to see if I can get some tips from my... Hello?
1: Sorry.
0: Hello?
1: Hey.
0: Hello, is this my son Luca?
1: Yeah, it is. Hi.
0: Yeah, you're just live on 96.3. Don't worry too much about it, mate.
1: Oh, beautiful.
0: How's things going there?
1: Yeah, awesome.
0: I just thought I'd check in. Being Sunday afternoon, Mum's birthday. Absolutely, it's been really kind of her to let me do the show, don't you think?
1: Oh, incredibly kind, incredibly kind.
0: I think she's incredibly kind. But I'm just wondering if I need to bring anything extra home for, like, birthday dinner. What do you need?
1: A bit of ice cream will do us nicely.
0: Ethan suggested ice cream earlier, actually. He suggested the Freddo Frog ice cream cake.
1: Oh, that is a beautiful shout. That's perfection right there.
0: I still feel like, though, that's kind of for you more than Mum.
1: Yeah, but look, Mum would appreciate it either way. I mean,
0: she'd appreciate that you got an ice cream cake?
1: Yeah.
0: Okay. All right. What else should I bring home? So we've got ice cream cake. So
1: far. Ice cream cake. How about, I don't know.
0: Mm.
1: Get her some of those lollies that she loves.
0: So far, this really sounds like a shopping list for you.
1: And some bin bags. And some bin bags.
0: We're out of bin bags. Oh, that's beautiful. So ice cream cake, lollies that Mum likes, that's not a thing, and bin bags to presumably throw out of the rubbish. All right. Hey, stick around, mate. I have some more questions, okay?
1: Okay.
0: All right. Slowing down on a Sunday with Luca and myself. You're on 96.3.

0: Oh, come on. Come on. Come on. The man, Michael W. Smith, old enough to know. Luca Gall is on the line. Are you old enough to know that that song even existed?
1: Yeah.
0: You've never heard that song, have you?
1: Nope, not one.
0: I love that you were just like, yeah, I'll just fake it for a while. I love that. So Michael W. Smith's Old Enough to Know, that was an album that was quite literally dedicated to, like, he did a lot of work with teens, a lot of ministry work with teens, and that was one of his tracks, Old Enough to Know. Hey, speaking of teens, congratulations, mate. What have you achieved this week?
1: Ooh, I have almost officially finished year 12 for the rest of my schooling.
0: Come on. Does that mean you're educated now?
1: That means I'm educated now.
0: On a level of 1 to super smart, where are you?
1: About a medium smart. About a medium smart.
0: I think I'm a medium rare, actually.
1: Medium rare.
0: You're a medium smart. So I know the year 12s haven't done exams yet, but amongst your kind of crew at school, is there a bit of relief going around now?
1: There's many that are just now worrying because exams are on the way.
0: Yeah.
1: And there are some that are rejoicing because they don't have to do exams. So either side of that, you can pick.
0: All right.
1: What you like, but yeah.
0: Doing all right. So what's so in this school holidays, should I be sort of getting on your back, making sure you study, or do you want me to leave you alone?
1: Look, I'd enjoy you leaving me alone about it. I don't know.
0: That's just your general approach to parents. Just leave me alone.
1: Leave me alone.
0: I'm having a nap.
1: Right. She'll be right.
0: Oh, my goodness. Can I just say, if your grandmother's listening to this...
1: Yeah.
0: Hey, no, but congratulations on getting through. Do you want to give a shout-out to, I don't know, to all the year 12s out there?
1: All the year 12s, well done you. You're all incredible humans. You did it. 13 years in the making right there.
0: 13 years. Man, for some of us, even more.
1: Yep.
0: But Luca, I'm bringing home just congratulations on finishing year 12 official classes. I know you've got to study for exams. So to all the year 12s out there, we're praying for you. We're cheering you on. And to all the parents and carers out there looking after VCE kids, good luck getting the balance right between encouragement and I believe the parenting term is leaving them alone. Is that right, mate?
1: Leaving them alone. She'll be right, is the attitude.
0: Stop it. It really isn't. All right. So just remind me the shopping list to come home. Mum's birthday today. So I'm bringing ice cream cake, lollies that mum likes. I still don't know what that means.
1: Does like specific kind.
0: Yeah. And bin liners.
1: Bin liners.
0: Oh, my goodness. I'm so romantic. What a husband I am. All right, mate. I'll see you at home soon. Thanks for hanging out on the slowdown.
1: Love you lots.
0: Love you too. Bye.

0: Don't you have an umbrella?
1: No, I left mine at home.
0: Yeah, you're drenched. Oh, take mine.
1: Wow. Are you sure?
0: Yeah, I have a raincoat.
1: Oh, thank you so much.
0: My pleasure. Take it.
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7: Should have been long gone now, yeah. Should damn be living.

0: Her name is Molly, but you don't know her as that. That's her Cena, pure average. And I met her last year. She was supporting Danny Gokey, and she's actually managed by an Australian manager as well. And a friend of mine is one of her band managers in Australia as well. So she's kind of got all of these Australian connections. I love her music, and honestly, the impact that she has around the world is quite extraordinary. Speaking of impact around the world, Ethan Peralta is in the house.
1: I'm back.
0: You've just been hanging around all afternoon, mate. Yeah, Must have been a slow Sunday for you too.
1: Yeah, it's been a little bit of a slow Sunday.
0: That's
1: just took a little drive earlier, had you on the radio again.
0: Why not?
1: Came back.
0: We're just here to help you slow down. Have you caught some breath?
1: Yeah, I have. I am ready for the week ahead. Weather's getting warmer, well, better than it was the last couple of days, but hey.
0: Loving it.
1: I'm loving life.
0: Loving life. Now, you're back in the studio, and behind you is a little spinny wheel that I hadn't noticed until now, but apparently tomorrow morning on Priscilla's show, that spinny wheel will come into its own. Do you know what it does?
1: Yes.
0: I mean, apart from spin.
1: Number one, it spins. Well, I hope it does.
0: The spinny wheel
1: then
0: spins.
1: We need to get a refund on that. Mm-hmm. Priscilla, I don't know all the details.
0: Right, give us the details you do know. There's a competition, right?
1: There's a competition. So, Priscilla is launching a brand new show, brand new holiday show programming. And basically a part of that is a competition. So she's playing a bit from a Forrest Frank song. She'll play it, I think it's around like 8 o'clock, 8 a.m. Monday mornings. Tune in.
0: Do we have to finish the song?
1: Yeah, and you gotta finish the song. So she'll play it and she'll want you to sing the rest of the song. And if you get that, you get to spin the wheel and potentially win one of these many prizes. I think, you can win anything. Looks like a... Am I allowed to say what they are?
0: I don't know if we're allowed to give away the prizes, but they do look exciting. We won't give
1: they
0: away. Are you going to give a few away? What do you got? What's the Queenscliff? There's a Queenscliff thing there.
1: Yeah, it's Queenscliff.
0: A day out on Thomas.
1: Yeah, I see a little Thomas.
0: Yeah.
1: Splat ball. What does that mean?
0: Do you know what I suspect? I suspect that during school holidays, you're going to win things that are going to help you muck around with the kids.
1: Yes, that's exactly. What we are deducting and putting our two male brains together is something for mums to help out with, just entertaining the kids for school holidays.
0: Yeah, so all the parents out there, the mums, the dads, the carers, tune into Priscilla's show every weekday morning around 8 o'clock and finish the song and you could get to spin the wheel and win. By the way, my tip for finishing the songs is always that Mr. Bean line. Do you know how he finishes the songs?
1: No.
0: Yeah, just, Alleluia. Alleluia. Yeah. That's all you need.
2: If you

0: Joe's brothers and sisters know how to dress in coordination. If you've ever seen any of Kane's social media, if you've ever seen any of their film clips, two sisters and a brother called Kane, they are incredible country musicians, singers, harmonizers. But my goodness, they dress well together. Do you have siblings, Ethan?
1: Yes, I've got three brothers.
0: Three brothers. Was there ever an occasion where they tried to dress you all up in the same thing for the photograph?
1: Yeah. I think, is that a trauma point? I think for a birthday party, we are dressed up as like the Lost Boys from Peter Pan or something like that.
0: Oh, that's kind of lovely.
1: Yeah.
0: Oh, the Lost Boys.
1: Yeah. So, yeah, I don't know. It was great.
0: Okay. How old were you? Do you remember?
1: Oh, I would have been like 5 or 6 or something.
0: Yeah. I have this memory of Mum sending me to school during book week, and I went as one of the cards in Alice in Wonderland. You know, the guards, the card. Mm-hmm. You know, like a...
1: How does that work?
0: Or something. Well, I had like a bit of cardboard in front of me that was, you know, sandwich board type scenario, which had, you know, the three of hearts on either side of it. And I had, a little stick of some sort. All I remember is that Mum somehow convinced me that wearing red tights would make me look like the character, except all I knew was I was pretty sure they were see-through and I was embarrassed all day.
1: Yeah.
0: But don't worry, I'm in therapy for that.
1: That's okay.
0: That's fine.
1: That's fair, yeah.
0: Speaking of things that will cheer you up, congratulations to all the kids that have finished year 12 and good luck to all the parents and carers that are going to carry the kids through for the next 2 weeks, giving them something to do. Don't forget, Priscilla's show tomorrow morning.
1: Yes, tune in. Yeah, 8 o'clock. She is running the spinny wheel of various prizes. Yes, various prizes, mainly to places you can take out your kids to on the school holidays, just to keep them entertained, to keep them doing that.
0: That's what we're doing here at 96.3. We are helping you fill in the blanks on school holidays.
1: So basically, a quick rundown of the comp. She's going to play a part of a song and you got to finish the rest of it by singing it. So I think there's a little hint. She's already given away a little bit of what it is, but it's a Forrest Frank song and it's a pretty well-known one.
0: Forrest Frank song.
1: Yes.
0: Is that too much? Have we given away too much?
1: No, I think we're good.
0: I'm still pretty sure that if you sung Mr. Bean's Hallelujah, you'd... Hallelujah! Speaking of praise party, that's coming up at 6 o'clock. Thanks for slowing down with me on Sunday, Eve.
1: You're welcome. It's been a pleasure.
0: It's been a pleasure, and as they say in the classics, Hallelujah!

0: just a little different. You found your soundtrack. 96.3, the heart of Geelong and Werribee.
1: Is life

0: Greetings to you, Australia. Joel and Luke here with For King and Country.
1: We're so thrilled to be with you. We're going to be playing songs off a new album called The Most Beautiful Colors. This is the first time we've actually shared about it. And we've put so much heart and soul into it. It's a kind of album that we don't feel like we could have written until now. It's a sort of an optimistic album at heart. But a grounded one, I would say, if I dare say. So we're excited to play it for you. Join us for the next pair of hours. Before we get going, I'm going to throw a curveball at one song just to kind of cleanse your palate before we get into it.
0: All right, get it.
1: God Only Knows with Dolly Parton.
0: Here we go.

The Most Beautiful Colors is the album, and the track is World on Fire. You know, there are indication points on every record where you go, oh, pay attention, because that is a breadcrumb as to what the album will be. Like, there's always this question of, like, are you writing the song? Is the song writing you? Are you making the album, or is the album making you? And I feel like every album, we get to the end and we think we know the album we're going to make. And then at some point we go, oh, no, no, no. The album's actually writing us, you know, in some ways. And World on Fire was that. It started as this sort of really rough sketch from Taylor Hill. And it was a song that he'd written to his grandmum. And it's very rare that I hear sort of a piece of something and go, what is this? But it indicated, it's sort of my brain exploded, no pun intended, but into like all of these colors of like, where could we go? And it felt international and it felt other and it felt new. And so we got with him, and the song for us, simultaneously, we're in London, traveling Oxford, and we look down and there's this cobblestone cross. And we're like, what's this all about? And the guide there was saying, well, this is where two men actually burned for what they believed. And we were like, this idea of just burning for something, being on fire for something that's greater than ourselves, not your political position or your ideology, but for the sort of the fruit of the spirit, if you will, being on fire for something that will outlast you and outlive you was really striking to us. And so we ran, and boy, did we run, and what a cool kind of first, not only was sort of one of the first songs that we started digesting for the record, but it was also the first release of the record. And now we have the benefit, it was almost a year later, of like, yeah, playing the song for people and being like, wow, it feels like it's a bit of fire, you know?

0: morning, Stu. It's Luke. And this is Joel with the band For King and Country, sharing stories behind each of these songs from the new album. So
1: World on Fire, you know, obviously being track one, I think lyrically, specifically, what I always hoped that people would take away is from the song is actually if they would just ask themselves, is like my world on fire in a spiritual way. Like we're talking about spiritual heat here. Is my world on fire or is it just kind of tame? And I think, you know, going over to, you know, London and seeing some of these, you know, the Oxford Martyrs and being very inspired by like, man, there's people that go before us, that our faith is not this cushy, lightweight, super friendly. Like, no, people bled for this. You know, people burned for this. People died for this. Do I have the same heat? And so to start the album with these lyrics, it kind of shapes the lens in which the, you know, the rest of the album and how the rest of the album, you know, kind of goes. And, you know, this little light of mine, I'm going to let it shine. I'll never forget when we kind of came up with that. Yeah. But the hope is that it continues to grow. And, you know, so one of the questions that I hope people take away with the first track is they ask the question of how bright is my light? But hopefully this song can be an encouragement for if that light is bright, then it's that encouragement to keep going, to not grow weary. If it's not so bright, then for it to ignite. And I think that's the hope for this song. You

0: Miracle is a song that my hope was, that, and I think for both of us, was that to write a song for someone. So much is being asked these days of all people, like, why am I living? What's the purpose of my life? And they're actually very important questions, I think, that all people should actually wrestle with. But one of the things that I've always hoped for with Miracle is that we could speak to just the very fact that you are alive means that there's something more for your life, that there's something more for you to do. There's someone more for you to love. There's something more in this life. Because if you do just start to get into the scientific expression of the fact that you are alive, that your heart is beating, that your lungs absorb oxygen. I mean, there's so many absolutely miraculous things, pun intended, that take place that I think sometimes we just get comfortable. You know, if you think through your life and you think through your health, you only really wrestle with those things when something isn't going right, right? Oh, my leg, you know, why is this swollen? Why is that mark there? Why is it? But you actually stop to reconcile and realize that most of your entire life has actually gone fairly well, with quite a lot of health. So there is a miracle in the fact that all of it has gotten you to this point. And I think that my hope is that people will find a tremendous amount of hope in just the fact that they're alive and they're breathing.
1: There's these great sort of cosmic realities that we know more now than we ever have, that if the Earth was this much closer to the sun, we'd all burn up. And if it was this much further away, we'd all freeze. And even down to that level of if there's this much carbon monoxide in the air, like everything would change. And so there's so many, so it's kind of miracle upon lyrical, miracle upon miracle. And we're learning more about this. I love this convergence of like science and spirituality coming back after hundreds of years of being separated, because it's not canceling it out. It's actually bringing this miraculous reality of, you know, sort of creative beings, image bearers of God. It's bringing it to life again. This song contains one of the lyrics that I've been the most moved by on the whole record. My wife always says, pay attention to where your tears fall. And I've cried. I've cried either reciting it or singing it. And it's sort of this third verse, kind of bridge section. It says, what if your life is a miracle? What if there's love unconditional? What if there's grace for the cynical? Like we've all been that cynical guy. I've been the cynical guy, you know. And the idea that there's grace when you don't even show up, you just open your eyes so you don't miss it all, you're a miracle. Like, it's one of those lyrics that finds you and you go, oh, gee, that just hits me between the eyes and right in the heart.
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5: Wouldn't it be great if the nice people were good and the good people were always nice? Christians seek to be both good and nice, but it does not always work out that way. The Bible teaches that it's difficult for a rich person to get into the kingdom of heaven. We know that it's true that if you are very wealthy, you tend not to think about God. But what about those who are rich in character? Those in the community who are really naturally nice people and have very few personal difficulties? Those rich in character often don't seek faith. But what if you're poor in character? If you struggle in life with relationships, you are more likely to turn to Jesus because you know it's only with God's help that you'll be able to change. If this is true, then it may be that many naturally nice people don't turn to God, and many who struggle with character issues turn to Him in faith for a fresh start. It may explain why Christians are not always good and nice.
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0: Joel and Luke here with For King and Country. What If I Told You is one of those where we get the privilege of writing this music with some of our dearest friends in the world. And oftentimes you're catching up about life and somehow it came to me and they're like, well, Luke, you know, what's going on in your world? And to be honest, I think I just had a morning or a day, or maybe it was a week that I just felt, you know, it was for whatever reason, a little bit of a rough day. And I just said, you know, guys, for me today, I just don't feel good enough. You know, I don't feel like I'm a good enough husband. I don't feel like I'm a good enough father. I don't feel like I walk with Jesus. And so I just said, you know, guys, I would love to write, in some cases, and actually be a little selfish. I would love to write a song to me in this scenario. And I said, because I think that there's millions of other people going through moments like this. And one of the things I've always loved about music is like the great comforter. I mean, you obviously go back to, you know, David, and that's essentially how he got his start, was he comforted people with music. And I find myself, when I write a song and we write a song that comforts our own souls, that it makes me realize that when it connects with somebody else, it makes me realize that there's millions of other people that are going through very similar things that we are. And it inherently makes us, actually, even as songwriters, it makes us feel a little less lonely.
1: Something I love about writing, I do love questions more than answers. Jesus asked, I think, 300 odd questions or something, and he only ever gave three answers. You know, he sort of was the master of the rhetorical question. And so we've sort of had a bit of fun in asking this question. And is it a question? Is it a statement inside a question?
0: But at the end of the day, it was actually written to comfort my own soul in a day where I just didn't quite feel enough.
2: I'm

On the days you're struggling to believe it, on the nights you're falling all to pieces, you can bring your lonely heart to Jesus. What if I told you?

0: our lay is an us
1: yeah, it is.
0: Song. We both kind of interjected our mutual stories into this first verse, and then we sort of widened it out to a sort of a wider landscape of all of us, you know, nations and peoples, the bigger narrative, which I love about this song foundationally. Stylistically, if we were going as far as we could into that sort of tribal, and this is such a, we find it such a visceral, guttural, like it's built into our bones. This is what our ancestors are doing. Like, this is the earliest versions of music, was this kind of rhythmic, tribal feeling. So there's something really innate about it. So it almost feels like it's this odyssey journey back to the beginning, you know? It's the most sort of Lion King, if you will. I mean, even if we've started to play it live and I've sort of joked with the audience, like, you know, it feels like that, you know, moment. And what's really cool about it, as much as it is a personal song for Luke and me, respectively, it's also, you know, moment. And what's really cool about it, as much as it is a personal song for Luke and me, respectively, it's also...

0: It's just a fun, a heart. It was kind of a weird song to write, honestly.
1: Yeah.
0: The statement "Alleluia" came late, but it's a kind of fun, bit of fun discovery for sure.
1: "Alleluia" is just, you know, one of the things I just have always enjoyed about it is it makes me move. And every time I listen to the groove, you know, I think that someone once said in the writing room once, they were like, you know, the beat is half of the melody these days. And I was like, oh, that's actually really, really interesting, because it informs everything that you kind of do melodically. It informs where, obviously, you know, where your melody is going to, you know, fall, and where a lyric and how it syncopates against the. And so for me, it's always just been, because I'm a, you know, a C minus drummer, but I've always loved drums, and I've always loved the drums that how they make you feel, how they make you move. And my favorite, it's probably my favorite bridge, and other people may not connect with it, you know, but for me, it's probably my favorite bridge that we've ever kind of come up with, because we had the, I can see a little, and then we were like, you can't say that though for what, 60 seconds. You have to actually grow the thought, right? But there was a time where it was like, we're just going to repeat that over and over and over again. And so there was one day where Joel had something else going on, and I got to go to the studio a little early. And I kept saying this to our producer, Ted. I was like, there's got to be something just a little bit more on this bridge. And so he was like, well, why don't you just go into the studio and just, you know, riff a little bit. And the "in my life, yeah, in my soul," that whole section, I only ever sung it once.
0: This is the most Luke thing ever.
1: I only ever sung it once. And I could never replicate it.
0: Never do it again.
1: I could never do it again. And so if you actually really listen closely, it's not a vocal brilliance. It's just all a feeling. And I can feel it. I can feel it all.
0: But I should say that whole section was one take. You know, I mean, you got the, you know, the underlying...
1: In my life, in my soul, all him. Yeah, that's fun. So anyway, it's just funny how music takes you on a journey, and that will always be one. Whenever I get to that moment, it makes me move, and then I'll always kind of come back to, like, it's one of my favorite bridges.
0: The good news is he's learned it enough now that I can sing it live.
1: That's a great victory.
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1: Ever and ever before, you know, was written in the shower on a vacation. My wife and I and the kids were down in Florida.
3: We were all in the shower.
1: We were not all in the shower, nor was my wife. It was our engage-iversary, and I was thinking through the anniversary of our engagement. It was like 15 years or something. And I was just like, man, 15 years. And I just thought, the first thought that came to me was, I love you more than ever and ever before, than ever before. And I think that it's a joy to have gone and worked through some things and, you know, had some highs and had some lows and come back up the other side. Then to be able to say, oh, I love you. Oh, I love you more than ever, ever before. And I just couldn't get quite that concept, you know, out of my head. And, you know, and so I, you know, brought it to Joel. And obviously his story is much the same. We're very fortunate to have, you know, kind of equally good marriages that are unique to themselves. And so, yeah, it's a privilege to be able to now at this point, you know, Courtney and I, 16 years in, to truly be able to say that. Four kids, you know, I love you more than ever and ever before. That's really the foundation of the why for that song.

0: So thank God.
1: Thank God is one of those songs at face value that you look at and you go, oh, well, of course, you know, thank God. Like, it's this. But it's the same thing. It was the same thing with God Only Knows. It was like, you take these everyday phrases that are actually really powerful when you drill down into the sentiment of them, but you realize that you've casualized them by just saying them, you know, all the time. And you're like, thank God for chocolate. But this idea of like gratitude is actually really, it was one of the most powerful concepts, I think, for a human. Is that you can't have gratitude and have greed at the same time. Like you can't hold gratitude and hate at the same time. Like gratitude sort of overcomes so many of these things that drive us into isolation and separation, into fear. And my wife and I have been doing this practice where, you know, sometimes I'm half asleep at night, but she's going, all right, three things that you're grateful for today. And we did it last night, and I went, you know, went through these list of things. And just such a good reminder, because we're sort of prone to focus on the problem. And sometimes the solution is just straight up gratitude to God that there's air in your lungs and you're able to exist, you know. So it face value, I respect that people were like, oh, okay, there it is, a sort of a wink and an eye roll, like, thank God, yeah, of course. But then at the same time, for us, I think, and for me, it's a cadence of life that if you could just say this over and over again, if you could listen to this, and there's a reason that we say it like probably 24 times in the song, you know, thank God for that, thank God. It's just all over the place. Because it's worth saying, and it's worth repeating. And I hope it sort of propels you into the sort of the second half of the record with this sense of gratitude and hopefulness and optimism about life.
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4: Hi, I'm Alex Cook. Today I want to ask you about the kind of treasures that you're storing up in your life. Jesus once said, "Do not store up for yourselves treasures on earth, where moths and vermin destroy, and where thieves break in and steal. But store up for yourselves treasures in heaven, where moths and vermin do not destroy, and where thieves do not break in and steal. For where your treasure is, there your heart will be also." Interestingly, Jesus did not say that we should not store up. He just said we need to store the right things, that is, treasures in heaven. So how do we know where our treasure really is? Well, let me ask you these two questions. The first is this: what is it that you value the most? And the second question is, what would you hate to lose? One of the challenges in life is to remember that everything that we have is temporal, except, of course, our faith, which is eternal. Jesus' primary concern is the type of treasures that we store up. We focus on treasures that are earthly in nature, that is, our bank balance, our house, or retirement benefits. Or do we focus on heavenly treasures, such as our church, missions, helping the poor, fighting for justice, and winning the lost? So let me ask you this: what treasures are you storing up? This is Alex Cook for WealthWithPurpose.com.
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2: Here's another track from their new album, The Most Beautiful Colours.

Ian is fascinating because, yes, we had Unsung Hero on the previous album, and I bet a lot of people are thinking, oh, yeah, they're just going to replicate this thing. Dad needs a song now.

0: Ironically enough, most people don't know this, but the where Unsung Hero came from was I, for whatever reason, had come into the studio and I had said to Joel, I think that we should write a song for Dad. I mean, he's the third, you know, he's the silent member of Pecan Country. He's been in the trenches with us, you know, all this time. And Joel, what did you say?
1: I said, I'd rather not, but we could write a song about Mom.
0: And for whatever reason, it was kind of like, okay. And so then we ended up writing a song for Mom.
1: Luke is all about the slow play, man. He's just going to write about it. It takes years. He'll get his way in the
0: end. Maybe. And so we wrote Unsung Hero. And obviously, honestly, really, really proud of that song. And in some cases, they are a little bit of love letters to your parents. Like, hey, if you could say this and if you hope for them to hear certain words over their lives, what would you say? That becomes kind of the song. So then fast forward to the Most Beautiful Colors album. We were working with the Jackson brothers and Joel was like, hey man, I've got to jet out pretty quick. And so I was left with the Jackson brothers. And for whatever reason, we start talking about what we're going to work on the next day. And I said, well, man, I feel like we should write a song for my dad. I told them the story about Unsung Hero and Joel wanted nothing to do with it. And I said, you know, because the thing is, and Dad's a good man. And they looked, the Jackson brothers looked at me and they said, our father was a good man too. And so the next day, not only does Joel have me going saying, hey, we should write this song called Good Man, he's got these others. So I had recruited two more people to be on my side. And so we just pitched, you know, Joel being the new person walking in the room saying, hey man, what if we were to write this song, you know, about Dad, and we just call it Good Man. And it just kind of went on this journey. And one of the things that we realized is Dad isn't without his faults. Obviously, no person is without their faults. But then there was a conversation, well, what if we put that in the song? Been a saint and a sinner, a loser and winner, but don't misunderstand, there goes a good man. That kind of sums up our father.
1: Look, I feel like I need a bit of context to all of those that are listening going, guys, this guy has some daddy issues. First of all, you know, what is the old adage? There's a time for everything under the sun. It just didn't feel like the time. And I will say what's really kind of apropos and sort of closed loop full circle with it is we ended up writing Unsung Hero, as history tells it. We ended up making this film that was really a celebration of our sister and our mum. And I ended up being able to play our literal dad, who's still alive, by the way, if you're wondering. They're both still alive in the film. And this sort of really intense moment of him migrating from Australia to the United States, both my parents and we were very young at the time. And the empathy that I understood and felt for him by literally wearing his jacket and experiencing the emotions on screen that he felt was a real kind of, speaking of pivot points, was a real stake in the ground moment for me as a man, as a son. And so what I think in turn it did was when they kind of brought it to me, if you will, being the fourth guy in the room, I was outvoted in general in the first place. But it gave me that backdrop, gave me opportunity to say, you know what, look, as long as this is not a syrupy, sentimental version of the reality of who our dad is, but it's still a celebration of a parent who's really tried to run the race well, then sign me up and kind of out came.
0: And I will say this, I don't know, you made a good comment, time and place for everything. I don't think if you had have played Dad in Unsung, and there's every human that exists has some level of mom or dad issue somewhere that needs to be resolved, right? I don't know if we would have both, either of us, me working on it in a different way, but even Joel playing that, I don't know if the Good Man would have come out as authentically true. And I think actually probably that movie is in some cases responsible for us being able to write the song. Because we kind of, I think, know where to put mom and dad in our lives and in our heads. And I think it's probably some weird type of therapy that we went through in a good way.

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1: This is Luke here.
2: And this is Joel with the band For King and Country, sharing stories behind each of these songs from the new album.
3: The most beautiful colors

0: there's always these moments where you show up somewhere and you're sort of hit in the face with the reality of the situation. And our day with Jessica Simpson was that. It was, frankly, it was a very sort of orchestrated moment. It was Jessica's work on our new album. I think we share a publisher. Warner Chappell. And so Katie Wolliver, who's fantastic, called and just said, hey, just think this would be really cool. She's in town. It'd be a really cool collaboration. So we stepped into the room, partly because, you know, we all grew up in the same era. We were all contemporaries, and it's Jessica Simpson, and we don't often do this, but it just felt kind of like the right moment. And I got to admit, we were sort of blindsided. Like, I was blindsided by the fact that if you go back into our own heritage, you know, we have a really strong, courageous immigrant mom, and our sister Rebecca, sort of the front runner of our family in many ways, that so courageously stepped into the limelight, that was really what allowed us in many ways to stay in this country. And our younger sisters overcome Lyme disease, and like, and we've grown up around female artists, my wife being one of them, Luke's wife being an artist in her own right. And so there's sort of these women that sort of built us in some ways into the men that we are. And then we've been around long enough to see moments where women have been unprotected, or have at worst been hurt by men, been hurt by fathers and hurt by husbands. And so we stepped into this room. We basically just, it was a day for her. And we just said, tell us where you are. You know, it was a couple of years ago now. It was early. It was actually before the project. We'd even officially started working on this project. And she just shared her story. And she brought sort of a whiteboard of sorts.
1: Almost
0: and,
1: a like scrapbook.
0: A, yeah, it was a scrapbook. Yeah. And the word Mosaic was on this sort of scrapbook. And we just started talking about life as a mosaic, and this concept that, like, a mosaic is basically made up of shattered glass and these jagged pieces that are put together that on their own can cause so much damage, but they're put together to create this really, really beautiful piece. And it became her story. And so when we started working on the record, I actually reached out to her and I just said, hey, this is a sort of an atypical request, but I kind of highlighted our journey as men and these powerful women that have gone before us and around us and are with us. Could I be a part of singing your story? Why don't you claim the fact that this is your mosaic, and like, and you take the power moment because it's your story, but can I speak to your journey and sing about your journey? And actually, low-key, one of my favorite parts of the song is actually, it's the very end. It's after I've sung my bit and she's sung her bit. And it's this little outro that Luke has this knack of doing, where it's just this sort of worshipful, almost release of him really singing a part of the word mosaic as sort of this cadence that takes us out of the song. And really unexpected. And again, I go back to what I said at the beginning. This is the album that's writing us much more than we're writing the album. And it was really hard fought by her and us. But the fact that it exists, yeah, is quite special.
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0: Even though you think you're being cool and calm and collected, you probably, kids will notice you bang that pot on the stovetop just a little bit harder than normal. Speaking to myself. But I think what's really important is that they see that that is temporary, that you are both able to go, this is not right for me to be acting like this.
1: Yes.
0: To repair that rift, and that's really important that they see that.
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3: Hi, I'm Bernie Diamond. A good friend of mine, Max, happens to be a chicken farmer. Now, the other day, he presents me with a carton of eggs, and each egg had the date it was laid neatly written on top. Wow, that's really clever. I wonder how Max got those chickens to lay eggs with date stamps on them. What an amazing step in the evolution of the humble chook. You don't believe me, do you? But if the chicken evolved, well, why not? Evolution's all about random genetic mutations. I mean, there's a much higher probability of something simple, like eggs with date stamps, than, say, the chicken in the first place. Unless you don't think someone actually wrote the dates on the eggs, do you? That'd be Max. Okay, then, but who created the chook in the first place? You don't think... I mean, that'd be God, wouldn't it?
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Loss is so hard to comprehend, and life

0: my way.
1: When I feel truly loved, I almost feel like I can do anything. I would say Loved is probably the most surprising song on the record. You know, there's when you develop these songs, you're just throwing paint at the wall, and that song got a little weird at moments. Once again, nearly died. And yet right at the end, it all started to come together, you know, with that chorus. Ah, la. I feel like you could sing that chorus for forever, actually, for whatever reason. Just keep repeating it over and over again, yet somehow it still feels fresh. But my favorite part of the whole song is, you know, when you're raising kids, kids go through the highs and the lows, and they can do it all almost in one day. But yet their feelings should never be ignored. And yet you can't take them too seriously, but you have to replace it with truth. And my favorite part of that whole song is, I gotta tell you how loved you are. Because, you know, the hope is that, you know, when you're talking to a child, you're picking them up and they've got all these feelings. They're all. And a lot of times you finish building them up with, hey man, I gotta tell you, you are so loved. It's gonna be okay. I love you, I love you, I love you. And my hope is, I think our hope is for that song to just feel a little bit like one big hug. It's just not ignoring pain, it's not ignoring feelings, but it's just saying, of all of the things, just remember how loved you are. And you know, for that, it's a song that, once again, probably the most surprising song on the record for me, because there were some twists and turns. But I love the way it makes me feel after I listen to it.
0: I echo Luke in that there are these songs that creep up on you and have these kind of twists and turns that you don't know where they're going to land or if they're going to land, you know, and Loved is one of them. And again, this is, I just want to call it for what it is. One of the songs that you go, okay, sure.
1: There's a song called Loved.
0: There's sort of this rudimentary thing, but I'll just offer that I think there's a stickiness to it, which I like, both in the song, but also in the sentiment. Like, it's one of these very rare moments for us that we write something so sort of primal, you know. Love is actually the essence of God. Like, he is this thing. He is actually love. And so this idea of us being outrageously, ridiculously, undeservedly loved by this incredible cosmic being that is God, and yet so personal. Again, it's like the smallest thought on one hand, and then it's the most sort of magnificent, potent thought on the other. And I like holding that in the balance.

0: And I know I've put you through it. It's amazing that you can love me like I love me like I am.
1: Greetings to you, it's Luke. And this is Joel with the band For King and Country. One could argue we've been working a lifetime on this album called The Most Beautiful Colors. I hope you can appreciate the fact that we spelt colors the way that we did. Like, you can take the Aussie out of Australia, but you can't take Australia out of the Aussie, you know? C-O-L-O-U-R.
2: The Most Beautiful Colors is a song that, in some cases, you could make the argument maybe the most proud of the whole record. The moment I heard and we heard that statement, The Most Beautiful Colors, that we kind of all just looked at each other and said the album should be
1: That's
2: called
1: the
2: this.
1: The title.
2: The genesis of The Most Beautiful Colors, in some cases, was I was reading a book by a guy named John Burke called Imagine Heaven. And it's talking about all of these end-of-life experiences that people have either died and then come back to life, and they remember all of the thin veil memories of going somewhere else. And so then there's these accounts that are absolutely amazing. And one of the things that they talk about every single time someone experienced a taste of heaven, they articulate and they talk about the memories. And one of the things that they talk about is the scenery is unlike anything you've ever seen. And so I just felt like, how cool would it be to write a song about the longing for heaven that we don't necessarily fully comprehend yet, and yet imagining what those colors could look like. And so the reason why it's at the end is I think that for both Joel and I, we wanted people to be left with heaven. The statement, the most beautiful colors, is in some cases the greatest way to articulate what I've read about from other people's statements that is heaven. It's just the most beautiful colors.
1: At the same time, it's a really narrowly focused song for me. I had a very close friend who had a four-year battle with brain cancer. As one of the worst forms of any disease, cancer of the brain, just it takes your soul, you know, slowly but surely. And the vision of him on the other side, you know. And it's the first time in my life I've had such a front row seat to someone I care so deeply about. And so there's a dedication in my mind for him, in my own personal life, that this was for Jason Constantine, my and our friend. And so I hold the both. I hold the personal and the sort of wider narrative of what this song represents in the balance. But for me, when I sing it, I think I'll, a good amount of the time, I'll be thinking of him.

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3: 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That speaks to you, Luke. And the reason why it's my favourite, chariots and horses were strength, but we're going to be people that trust in the name of the Lord our God.
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2: In some countries I've visited, I've noticed really high fences around houses, sometimes even with barbed wire along the top. I'm glad we don't have that in Australia, but I guess there's very good reasons for that in some parts of the world. Wherever we are, we all have this natural human tendency to build walls and look after our own. But Jesus taught that in the kingdom life, it mustn't be like that. Jesus taught that everyone is your neighbour. We all share a common humanity and a common need. Jesus broke down all those walls that we build up between people. In fact, the criteria for being a true follower of Jesus is not how well you follow rules or even how well you understand the Bible. The criteria is how much you love others and especially people. How well you follow rules or even how well you understand the Bible. The criteria is how much you love others and especially

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8: Neil Pasricha wrote The Book of Awesome. This highlights the awesome things that happen in life. They aren't particularly massive things, but just small delights like getting through right away when you call a big company or picking the fastest moving line at the supermarket checkout. Oh yeah, awesome. Neil found that when he proclaimed the positive things in his life, then the challenging situations didn't seem so bad. We all have little awesome things that happen to us throughout the day, but there's nothing more awesome than knowing we're saved through Christ. This is extraordinarily awesome, that we should be declaring it every day of our lives. In fact, in Romans chapter 10, verse 9, it says that declaring our faith in Jesus is an important step in our salvation. We may acknowledge him in our hearts, but we need to declare him with our lips. If we do this every day, even on those days when everything seems to be going wrong, then it helps to remind us of how awesome our God really is.
9: Now, back to Luke and Joel from the band For King and Country.

it's interesting you reach these sort of pivot points in life where you're seeing these sort of, I call them closed loops or full circle moments. It's interesting that the Odyssey being this 3,000-year-old story or whatever it is, it's literally about, it's the return home, right? And there was a reason we called, you know, our Australian 2024 tour sort of the homecoming, because it's so much what it felt like. We'd left in the 1990s with our parents, and we'd gone to a foreign land, and we'd done all the things and made a movie even about that whole journey. And then we had the gift and opportunity to just sort of come back, not sort of tail tucked between our legs or not, you know, in shame or whatever else, but come back as sort of this warm embrace from the motherland, you know, both on the musical side and on the movie side. Like, it did better in Australia than it did in any other country aside from the United States. And so it was just this, and I turned 40 while we were down there as well, if you remember. And so it was just this magnificent full circle moment.

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0: That'll be $12.45 at the window today. Will that be cash or card?
1: A card, thanks. How much is the order for the guy behind me?
0: Oh, let's see. Looks like they ordered a coffee and a cheese toastie. Total is $10.15.
1: Ah, look, I'll pay for his too.
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5: When I was 42, I asked my friends if there was an age when a midlife crisis can occur, or is it more likely to be spread across a decade? I was trying to work out if I was eligible for a crisis. In reply, none of my friends said, "You're too young." Because in our 40s, we often look back at our choices and realise we may not do everything. We've made decisions that rule out other options. Darren and I have 3 sons and we won't have a daughter. We've lived in a village in Nepal and the suburbs of Sydney, but we probably won't live by the sea. I've been a physio and a writer, but I probably won't be a florist or a ballerina. Life is limited and our options reduce. But that's not a bad thing. The scriptures remind us that our days are numbered and God knows them all. And because of that, we can be content in the middle of life.
0: We play songs that speak life.
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6: Hi, welcome to History Makers. Steve Mack in for Matt Prater today. A special interview today, a guy, an Aussie, now living in Nashville with his brother and both their families, well, back with their most joyful and optimistic album yet for King and Country. The new album, The Most Beautiful Colours, is a global celebration and charge of hope in the midst of great difficulty. Alive with global sights and sounds and a dedication to the message of Jesus, the duo's fifth studio album weaves bombastic rhythms with uplifting lyrics, bringing listeners a potent reminder of the miraculous happening all around them in their everyday lives. So today on History Makers, one half of the duo, Luke Smallbone. G'day, Luke. Welcome to History Makers. Now, you guys have hit the heights of the music industry and are household names around the world, from Australia to Germany, Netherlands, all over, and the US, of course. How do you guys remain vulnerable to your audience?
7: Oh, man, I think, you say all those really nice things. I don't view myself as anything all that remarkable. You know, I think for me and my brother, I feel like I'm actually just trying to be faithful to the things that God's given me. And yeah, in some cases, you know, I when it comes to vulnerability, I've often joked that I'm not a good enough songwriter to write about things that actually don't mean something to me. And so in some cases, vulnerability is a part of the songwriting process, because, you know, I realize that if I'm going through something in my life, there's a chance that the thing that I'm going through, there's millions of other people actually going through something very, very similar. And those are actually the things that are worth writing songs about. If I'm trying to just say something to someone that I think is wise, inherently it actually falls quite flat. But when I actually say something to myself that is, hey, this is what I'm walking through, you know, what would comfort my own soul? Those are the very things that are actually worth writing songs about. And so for me, you know, being vulnerable and being honest about the things that are going on, like I hope that's encouraging. I hope that is something that that people can draw from. And in some cases, the mistakes that I've made, maybe if I write about them, maybe they won't make the same mistakes, you know? And so I feel like that's the part of songwriting that actually makes the most sense.
6: Now, you guys have played to large and small audiences all over the world. And I'm sure there's been many stories from touring on the road. Okay, they say what happens on the road stays on the road. That's an old saying, I know. But I do have some great memories personally of Brisbane Entertainment Centre not so long ago, and the start of the second set not going quite as planned. I'm sure you remember that. What was your first thought when that happened?
7: Well, if you were there, we were at the Brisbane Entertainment Centre and had this whole big kerfuffle but you know, it's funny when you have these moments of things like the road, the highs and the lows. Ironically enough, what I've realized about life is you actually only really remember the highs and the lows. You don't remember in between. You know, those types of things are enough. What I've realized about life is you actually only really remember the highs and the lows. You don't remember in between. You know, those.

0: and sounds and all that sort of stuff. But those are the things that make you they're endearing moments, because A, people kind of see who you actually really are. And if you don't lose your marbles, that's a good thing. Those are moments that obviously we'll never forget. And that was a very, very special moment with everybody in the Brisbane Entertainment Centre.
1: Well, it was. I remember the crowd joining in singing Father Abraham to amuse ourselves. Okay, if it was a secular crowd, it may have been a different response.
0: That's right.
1: And it was the ultimate. I mean, we all have church and the sound goes wrong at the back and we all turn around and go, that was the ultimate turn around, look at the sound guy moment. It really was.
0: That was. Yep. I'll never forget kind of going up to our sound guy, Ralph, going, hey, man, you all right? Because that was quite a roller coaster.
1: It certainly was.

0: You're listening to History Makers, Steve Mack in for Matt Prater. Today, we're chatting with Luke Smallbone, one half of the duo for King and Country. Hey, when you guys were growing up, how important was radio to you?
1: Well, you know, so radio was just what we, turned on in the car, you know. And start to think through, memories, pretty much every special encounter in your life has music attached to it. You go to a wedding, there's music. You go to church, there's music. You go to a party, there's music. You go to a funeral, there's usually music. Everything is surrounded around music. And so it's usually the soundtrack to really intense conversations. It's usually as the soundtrack to amazing moments in your life. And I think that radio is interesting because

0: because obviously we know there's advertising, we know there's all these things, but it's actually kind of inherently free. And if you start to think through everything else in your life these days, there's actually not too much that's actually free. Yes, obviously there's nonprofits and there's, you know, obviously advertising being sold, but you've got that, you get to make that decision, right? And so I think the joy of music is, and radio is, that there's a beacon of hope on the sound waves at all time. And you never quite know who's going to stumble upon that radio station. And so I think that radio is just one of those wonderful, cherished, things that we shouldn't take for granted, because I think it's just that special.
1: So did you sport a Walkman or a boombox back in the day?
0: You know, I probably was a little bit more of the Walkman guy. The boombox felt a little bit too heavy for me, so I would much prefer to go with the Walkman, that's for sure.
1: And way too many D-cell batteries to have to put back in. Hey, who was your favorite artist growing up?
0: Favorite artist growing up, you know, so when we came to the States, you know, we, you know, Amy Grant was obviously a big part of our childhood, having my dad do shows with her in Australia. Seal, mainstream artist Seal, I don't know if you remember Seal, Kissed by a Rose, that band I really enjoyed. But probably the one that spoke to me the most when it came to art, and as I was getting a little older, was Switchfoot. They'd released, when I was in high school, the album, The Beautiful Letdown. And I'll never forget listening to that. And it was one of the first times I listened to an album and thought to myself, I wonder if I could write music like that, you know, because that just speaks to me. It's really powerful. Mm. They're asking really thought-provoking questions, and it's catchy. It's well-crafted lyrics, well-crafted sounds. And so, you know, that album and that band is one that I've always kind of looked to with great appreciation and thankfulness that they made that music.
1: Now, if a King and Country could be remembered for just one song, I mean, we remember you guys for so many songs, but which song stands out to you the most, if any?
0: Yeah, I mean, look, I think, you know, what the public would say is God Only Knows, you know, I think because, you know, that song was really written for the depressed and the forgotten person. And I think that we were trying to think through if we could say something that would encourage that person, what would we say? And I think the most encouraging thing that we could say is, you know, God actually knows these things about you. God actually sees you. And there is a kind of love that God only knows, and that's actually for you. And so I think, you know, when I just look at what it encompasses when it comes to our career and what we would hope that people would be left with, I think it would probably be that one.
1: What was your favorite scripture verse and why?
0: Yeah, I mean, look, I was praying a while back just to fall more and more in love with scriptures. And what's funny is if you pray that prayer, you actually end up falling more and more in love with scriptures. But one of my favorites has been Psalms 20, verse 7. Some trust in chariots, some trust in horses, but we trust in the name of the Lord our God. And some people are like, horses? Chariots, that speaks to you, Luke. And the reason why it's my favorite is because chariots and horses were strength and power back in the day. And so if you were to translate that verse in your head to some people trust in their careers, some people trust in their houses, some people trust in their marriages, some people trust in their family. If you replace those with certain things, you know, it starts to become very, very real to you. And when you actually end up with, well, you know, but we're going to be people that trust in the name of the Lord our God. It's just one of those verses that's always spoken such faith to me and encouragement to me.

0: 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Steve Mack in for Matt Prater. Today, we're chatting with Luke Smallbone, one half of the duo for King and Country.
1: I've just heard some awesome news about Drummer Boy being released in Australian cinemas on the 5th of November. Tell us about that.
2: Yeah, Drummer Boy is a Christmas musical about two brothers that end up in the on the opposite side of the Revolutionary War. And it's actually been something we've been working on for about 8 years. Obviously, because it's a musical and it's a movie, it's merging kind of the two things that we love the most, which is, you know, music and film. And yeah, we're really thrilled. And ironically enough, Australia will be the first market to see this movie in the entire world. And so we couldn't be more excited about that coming to theatres.
1: That's great stuff. And of course, a new album dropping very soon, a song featuring Mariah and Courtney. Great to have you and Joel's wife joining you on a song. All very exciting stuff happening for you guys. Now, Luke Smallbone from For King and Country, thank you for joining us today on History Makers. You guys are definitely history makers. Thank you so much.
2: Hey, man, thanks for the time. I appreciate you.
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0: just spend some time getting to know the truth that you have an enormous value, worth, and dignity. Because if you get that first, it steers your self-worth, it steers your decision-making, your relationship decision-making, and you come from a place of knowing I'm worth heaps, and that makes you demand value, all right? I'm not going to let you mistreat me because this is worth more.
1: Romans 12 instructs us not to conform to the patterns of this world. Unfortunately, young people today face many confusing messages regarding how they should live, especially concerning sexuality. To help them navigate identity, relationships, and faith with greater confidence, I'm joined today by Paul Ninnis, co-founder and director of Real Talk. We'll discuss how Real Talk communicates Christ-centered information to students, parents, and churches regarding self-worth, dating, sex, and relationships. Their goal is to empower the next generation to live life to the full. That's Paul Ninnis, our guest today, along with my wife, Kate, and I'm Brett Ryan for Focus on the Family Australia. Well, welcome.
0: It's great to be with you today.
1: I love having our conversations. We've met at a conference and, in fact, one of our marriage retreats a little while ago, and we feel like a real connection. And to talk about this is so important. And so for those listening, tell us briefly, who is Paul Ninnis and why have you started talking about this topic?
0: Well, I'm a married man, and I've got a bunch of children ranging in ages from sort of 15 down to toddler. And I am passionate about this topic because it's such an important topic that allows us to experience life to the full. When we don't speak about it, there are so many risks for a young person's journey on the topic of relationships and sexuality. In a nutshell, I was a good kid, typical Christian home, going to church on the weekend. I played Jesus in my primary school play. And at age 11, I got the Christian Citizenship Award at my primary school, you know, the best Christian model, role model in my school. And it's also the year where I started to watch pornography and view pornography. And in my day, that was pre-internet. So I found magazines is how it started. And I went through my entire high school years without anyone ever bringing up this topic to me at all. And so I needed some formation. I needed some guidance. I needed a youth leader that would come alongside me. Instead, I just had, helicopter sort of comments like, how are you going with chastity, which I didn't even know what that meant, and things like that. So, these old school terms. So I became passionate as a young adult because I saw how easily this topic can actually help someone become closer to God. Like, it converted me, this topic, coming back to the truth of God's plan for my sexuality, brought me back to the truth of God, because we're creating God's image and our sexuality helps to image God here on earth. So it's a beautiful topic that has a real positive, I suppose, upslope potential for people as they discover God's plan.
2: Oh, that's fantastic. So what does Real Talk do? Like, how do they go about talking around this very sensitive topic, because it's surrounded by shame?
0: We have a bunch of different ways that we do ministry. We speak to live audiences and schools and churches. We have resources to equip teachers and parents. And we try to be very real in how we address it. So we share a lot of stories, a lot of personal testimony from the presenters and in our video materials. And we try to approach it from a way that makes sense to young people. And part of that is being real. Like, I think young people today, they want authentic, they want connection, yes, they want truth. And so people think, oh, how do you do that? It must be so hard. In some ways, it's easy, because most teenagers in particular, they want to hear about sex, right? So you're bringing a topic that gets them curious, and then you're sharing something that they can't deny. They can't deny it because it's your story, but they also can't deny it because they know the truth written inside them. Their bodies are written with the truth of the goodness of this message. And so, particularly if they've experienced pains, and a lot of teenagers have, they know the truth because they've seen the counterfeit, right? They've experienced a thing that leads to pain in their life, and they're like, they're longing, I want more than this. I want more than the boyfriend that uses me and discards me. I can feel it somewhere. So when you speak that truth, it's like an aha moment, often in the audience and often even in the resources.
1: Yeah. When I've spoken to students in the past, it's the giggles. or the uncomfortable, awkward feeling, but then you can start seeing them lean forward and really engaged. Is that what you're experiencing? Or what else are you hearing, and your other communicators? What are you hearing from the students themselves?
0: Yeah, look, it's a mixture. On one side, it's the devastation of what the digital world is doing to young people, and the confusion and just the lack of guidance, the lack of parenting, the lack of mentoring. And then on the other side, it's the hope. You know, we've got so many stories. You know, recently one of our presenters shared that a girl came up to them and said, I needed this message because I've been getting pressured by my boyfriend about doing more and more stuff. And I just didn't feel comfortable. And I knew that I wanted to treat sex as a gift. Yeah. And I needed this today, they said. You know, one of my most heartbreaking memories I have from going into a school, and it was young, it was like early high school, first year of high school. And this girl came up to me and she said, I didn't believe in love before your session. My parents got divorced a few years ago, and quite frankly, I'd given up and decided I'd never be married and I wouldn't be able to be in love. And your message has given me hope. I realise that maybe I can find love one day in my life.
2: Oh, and so someone who's sad on one side, so beautiful on the other.
0: Yeah, to witness to marriage as a good thing. Some people have never had that modeled in their life, and it's like, hey, I love having children, I love having a wife, and this is how it's meant to be, family life. You know, it's not perfect. We've all experienced brokenness in our own families and in our communities. Mm. It's not perfect, and it's difficult. It's tough space, but it's not how it's meant to be.
2: What do you think is the biggest issue? You know, these young people who aren't hearing it, what do you think is the biggest issue in relation to parents?
0: Yeah, there's a lot of things. Like, I think one of the key messages that every child needs to hear is that they are loved and that they have great value and worth. And so regardless of what I speak about, and we have digital world seminars, we're an e-safety provider, we have consent seminars, we have masculinity, femininity seminars, we have marriage seminars, all sorts of things. But no matter what the message is, I feel like I want to end every message with the notion that, hey, just spend some time getting to know the truth that you have an enormous value, worth, and dignity. Because if you get that first, it steers your self-worth. It steers your decision-making, your relationship decision-making. And you come from a place of knowing I'm worth heaps, and that makes you demand value, right? I'm not going to let you mistreat me because this is worth more. And so they're really key messages. And then, you know, on the negative side is having the conversations. So particularly for Christian parents listening, we need to take our heads out of the sand and recognize that if our kids have access to the internet, they have access to some pretty horrendous stuff. And there's a very quick, steep cliff face that you can fall off if you're a young person. And for me, like my story, that's what it was. I saw a magazine, and next thing I know, hello, that feels good. I like it. I'm confused. I'm feeling shame. I'm feeling guilty. And I've got no one to speak to. But I'm curious, and so I go back, right? And the same thing happens in a relationship. So making sure that there's open relationships and that we have those conversations, even if we think they're not needed, and we can speak about some practical examples if you like.
1: One of the things that you were saying, referring to that young lady who said, giving a hope about love, you know, the empowerment to be able to say no is something that's really important for, you know, particularly for young people to hear, but also to give them a sense of hope that even if they've made mistakes, you know, starting afresh, that God is the redeeming God and nothing can fall away from his love, and to give them that hope. So what other key Christian principles do you want young people to hear?
0: Yeah, well, the one we've covered, so starting with the fact that you are created awesome, you're created in God's image. As you said, God doesn't want to hit save. He wants to hit delete on your mistakes. It doesn't matter where you've been. It matters where you're going, right? Like, you're created for more than this. And we need a vision. We need a vision, as it says in Scripture. Without a vision, the people perish, or the people cast off restraint is another version. Mm. So we need a vision of healthy sexuality and the goodness and richness of this. So there's some of the key concepts that parents and educators can help their young people come to understand: their goodness, the beauty of being made in God's image, that their sins don't need to hold them back. They can start afresh, and that they're created for more.
2: That's amazing. Do your programs give, say, the guidelines for parents of how to talk to their kids about these things? Because so many people just don't know how. You know,
0: exactly.
2: Or they might be so embarrassed. They'd go, oh, I can't talk about that. I'd rather curl under a rock than talk about those things. Because if they come back at me with questions and I don't have the answers, and I think parents feel like they have to have all the answers, but we don't.
0: Yes.
2: But
0: 100%.
2: Yeah. And even sharing, you know, it may not even be the same issue. But sharing that when you were a young person, you had issues too that you had to work through or are still working through. It's being transparent with our children in that way allows them to see that failure is not the end of the story.
0: It's
2: actually a great thing to bring to the light so that the Holy Spirit can deal with it.
0: And it's an opportunity for growth and that sanctification process. Yeah, totally. Look, you've covered a number of the things that we speak about, and that's why we exist. In fact, we've got a whole arm called Real Talk Parents, and we have a website with a subscription-based portal, but we also have a bunch of free things, including PDFs that go with things, a bunch of free videos on YouTube. And so, you know, some of those videos cover how do you have the talk, and one of the tips is it's not just the talk, it's more than that, right? And it's covering some of the things you've just covered, but we've also got videos like the eSafety Onion, which talks through the layers of safeguards that you can provide in your home to help with digital resilience and the onboarding of the digital life in your family. We've got things like how do you set up a family media statement and a family tech agreement, and
2: wonderful.
0: So all sorts of things, and how do you talk about the tricky topics like pornography, and you referred to the idea that you haven't got all the answers is a common thing. So firstly, let me say to parents, you know what? If you feel anxious and unsure, then welcome to the club. We all do, including me, who is an expert in this area, okay? So you're not alone, and you probably had parents who didn't model it well for you, so I understand how nervous you feel. You know, I say that if any tricky topics come up, I love acronyms, right? So one of them is the AVA principle, A-V-A. You affirm someone that brings up a topic. So if a young person brings up a question or an awkward thing, affirm them. Validate those questions, validate what's going on in them, validate it, because we often, you know, particularly for, say, conservative parents or Christian parents, when something comes up that you're not expecting, you can be shocked. Did I just hear my son say that? You know, what are they? Oh my gosh, surely not my son. Don't talk about that. That's disgusting, is our natural response. Again, possibly from our own woundedness and our own fear and our own shame. But here's the thing, if a topic comes up, that is a sign that there's something to speak about. And so it shocks our young people by saying, actually, that's a really interesting topic you come up. Validate that curiosity and desire is not a bad thing and a sin in itself. So let's say someone says something like, oh, what's wrong with looking at those boobs or something like that.
2: Yeah.
0: Don't dismiss it. Affirm them. It might feel like the worst thing or the wrong thing to do, but say, hey, it's actually good that you brought that topic up, and it's really, you know, normal to have some thoughts and some feelings and some curiosity and desires there. And then the third step is what you referred to, right, is acknowledge that you may not have all the answers. So if they bring a topic and desires there, and then the third step is what you referred to, right, is acknowledge that you may not have all the answers. So if they bring a topic up that you're uncomfortable

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2: 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I'm joined today by Paul Ninnis, co-founder and director of Real Talk. 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
3: I love that, and I love it because I made the terrible mistake of when our son brought it up and I burst into tears. And Brett came to me later and he said, "You do realise that he thinks this because you did that." And I said, "Oh, that wasn't that at all. It wasn't trying to shame him. I was so angry and hurt that somebody would steal my son's innocence."
4: Yep.
3: Because they put a smartphone in front of his face with pornography on it. And I said to him, "Oh, could you bring him in and I'll, you know, talk to him about it." And so I apologized for my response, my reaction. And I said, "I want you to know that I wasn't angry or I wasn't trying to shame you or anything. In fact, I do want to talk about this with you. And in the future, I won't respond like that again." It was shock. It was literal shock, and the response of a mother whose darling son just got exposed. But it was a good wake-up call for me to go, "Oh, wow, that was such a reaction."
4: Yes.
3: But we can undo that by apologising. And the reason why, it wasn't because of what you told me, it was because what it represented for you.
4: Yeah, and so often as parents, we just have to acknowledge our humanness. And also there's an invitation sometimes to deal with our own stuff when we're dealing with these topics.
3: Absolutely.
4: And so the key thing in your story there is the relationship. And I love the phrase, you know, rules without relationship create rebellion. And so we need to have that bedrock of relationship and grow from that. And so you were able to go, "Hey, I'm sorry, but let's connect again. Let's keep fostering our relationship." In fact, recently I took one of my children on a father-son camp and it cost a lot and I traveled to do it. And it was, people like, "Why did you come all this way?" And my answer was peculiar to some of them. I said, "I actually want to talk to my son about pornography. And that's why I'm here on this father-son camp, because I started to see the signs in his thinking and his commentary about what some of his mates have said, that he was perhaps leaving that age of innocence, and you've got to have a bedrock." And I thought a weekend away helps grow the relationship. And then from that, I had the conversation about pornography. And so it's good for parents when they see the little signs in the everyday life to notice.
3: Yeah.
4: You know, don't ignore it. As you said, you might be shocked by the things that are coming out. Don't ignore it and see it as an invitation to sow into the relationship and have the conversation.
3: Absolutely.
2: There's so much in this, because we can talk about pornography, but it's not just pornography. It's living in the digital world, and you're talking about AI bots and the federal government are trying to do with some social media bans for under 16s. But should parents feel safe about that? And if not, what other things, safeguards in the digital world that parents should be putting into place?
4: Yeah, well, what we've seen in Australia with the social media restrictions shows that there is a top level acknowledgement that the current engagement of young people is causing harm. You know, at the top, they're trying to do something about it. And again, it's not that any young person is going to get in trouble or any parent is going to get in trouble. But in some ways, it reinforces for the parent, they can say, "You actually can't do that because it's illegal. You're not allowed to." And hopefully, it's the tech giants that will improve their behaviours to make it safer, a safer space for our young people. So that's my hope with the social media changes and restrictions. That doesn't make it safe. So parents shouldn't think, "Oh, it's now safe." One, lots of them will get around it, and there's always different platforms, and, you know, it's part of life for a young person. So it's an invitation for a parent perhaps to take the pressure off and have a more gradual onboarding training, because I think that's the way parents should approach this, is we don't want a cliff.

0: space where my young person, you know, just steps into the digital world. We need to guide them and disciple them and train them like every area of the world. We need to create spaces at home where it's safe for them to fail, like falling off your bicycle when you're learning to ride. They'll make mistakes in the online space. And so create an environment where, say, they're using devices in an open area where there's conversations, you know. Have you ever experienced someone bullying, or do any of your friends ever get bullied, or have you said anything or felt anything online from what has been said or remarked that has made you feel insecure? And just having those conversations and modelling that. You know, I say to parents, the next time you get a scam on your phone, tell your young person about it. Like, we need to actually bring them on the journey of learning to be digital citizens like a lot of their parents are. And model healthy tech use, you know, not being consumed by it. My daughter recently, we give our kids, you know, some screen time and on the weekends and things like that. And my daughter closed her iPad off and put it away. And I said, oh, you know, was your time limit up? Because she was only meant to have 15 minutes or a half an hour. And she said, oh, no, I just don't want to get screen addicted. And this was just from a kid that's, wow, you know, only eight. And I was like, oh, I'm doing something right, you know, because she's aware that in her humanness, she can get hooked. And so there's a lot parents can do, both practically, but it's really bringing it back to helping young people develop their own self-awareness and their own resilience, but also their own capacity to set up their own boundaries and limits and sort of self-monitor.
1: I love the fact that you're saying about the conversations, because I remember we would talk about things and I even helping them create a narrative so that if they're approached about alcohol or drugs or whatever it is, you know, what would your response be if somebody did this? What would you say if they did this? How would you feel? What would you decide to do in the moment? So help them to be prepared, because often it's not if, it's when.
0: Yeah, totally. You bring up a really good point, right? One, be curious. Don't be sort of informative and you're commanding in how you engage. Be curious about what your young person is thinking and feeling and doing. Two, that third party strategy is gold as well, Kate, you know, saying, what would you do in that situation? What do you think about that person who had those nudes passed on? And so they're all really good tools, and just making sure that we revisit the conversations and empower our young people to be forward-thinking and proactive, not just receivers of information about, you know, the risks.
1: We actually saw this come about with one of our sons, because we talked about alcohol and what would happen if this happened or that happened, and what would you say and what would you do? And then, you know, we had one son who decided not to try it at all because he recognised his own personality was a bit addictive and decided he didn't know if he would get addicted or not, so decided not to try it. The other one just decided not to try it at all. And the youngest decided that he would have a go. And that was fine. You know, he was 18 and no problems there. But he rang to tell us that that's what he was going to do. And so I just, rather than shock value, I just said to him, well, what were the kind of things we talked about alcohol? You know, if you're going to have a drink, get it yourself. If you put it down, don't pick it back up. You know, so he ran through those things, you know, together we ran through those things. I said, okay, well then be safe. And I think there's wisdom in just because we'd had the pre-talk about it, and then he was acknowledging that that's what he was going to do and actually informed us, and that was very mature. But then to be able to just, you know, let's remember what those safety rules are around it. And his brother was available and he was there. And I think those mature conversations with our children, and just a reminder that it's not a just free for all. It's let's talk about what the cost is and being sensible.
0: Yeah, and I think what you're doing in those conversations is providing a scaffolding that helps guide someone when they face a challenge. So whether we're talking about alcohol or sexual decision making or what you might encounter online, I think parents can help provide some scaffolding by having the conversation. So for young kids, it's like, you know, what happens if something pops up? What are the sort of things that could pop up? You know, rude pictures. Well, what do we do with that? So they know that when something happens, not if, but when something happens, I can just take it off the screen and I can talk to mum and dad about that. Or I'm going to a party. What happens when, you know, the person you're with is intoxicated, you know, going through that and rehearsing the sort of things that you're looking out for so you're not confronted by them when they occur.
2: Yeah.
1: Yeah.
2: If a church leader or a school would like Real Talk, the team, to come and share in their community, what do they need to do?
0: Yeah, we've got a bunch of different platforms and websites, but Real Talk Australia is probably the main one to Google. As I said, we've got an educational suite for P or K through to year 12 of lessons that can help homeschool families and also help Christian schools, and that's called Real Talk Education. And then we've got a platform called Real Talk Parents as well.
2: Yeah, it's fantastic. But finally, what would you like to say to the parent right now who's thinking, oh boy, where do I start? What do I do? What would you like to say to them?
0: I want to tell them that they've got what it takes. Like, you are in this young person's life by assignment, by biology, but it's by God's appointment that you are in this person's life. So you have what it takes, and you are way more equipped than parents before. That's a benefit of the digital age, is you can reach out for information and guidance and get help. So you've got what it takes is the first one. And the second one I would say is just do it. Like, it's better having some conversation than no conversation. I think it was Chesterton who said, if something's worth doing, it's worth doing poorly, which sounds weird because our parents said the opposite. But what he means is, if it's of value to do, do it, even if it's not going to be as good as you want it to be. If it's worth doing, such as a conversation about pornography or a conversation about the kind of relationship you're created for, have that conversation.
2: Yeah. Well, thanks, Paul, for being our guest today. This has been very helpful for many parents.
0: Awesome. I've loved being with you.
2: To find out more about Real Talk, you can go to their website at realtalkaustralia.com. And we at Focus are all about helping every young person understand that they are fearfully and wonderfully made. 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

0: Don't you have an umbrella?
1: No, I left mine at home.
0: Yeah, you're drenched. Oh, take mine.
1: Wow. Are you sure?
0: Yeah, I have a raincoat.
1: Oh, thank you so much.
0: My pleasure. Take it.
2: What happens when kindness actually catches on? A smile, an encouraging word, a coffee for someone doing it tough. 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

0: that'll be $12.45 at the window today. Will that be cash or card?
1: Card, thanks. How much is the order for the guy behind me?
0: Oh, let's see. Looks like they ordered a coffee and a cheese toasty. Total is $10.15.
1: Look, I'll pay for his too.
0: Wow, that is so kind of you. Here's your card back and your receipt.
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2: If you were to ask someone, what is the church known for? What would they say? Hi, I'm Tanya Harris of God Conversations. In the early years, the church was known for their care of the poor. They took Jesus's teachings seriously, so they tended the sick, sheltered widows, built hospitals, and rescued abandoned babies. In the 4th century, there was even a law that required 25% of church income to go to the poor. This was in major contrast to the Roman world, where the idea of charity was non-existent and the weak were left to die. Over the centuries, governments followed the church's lead, building hospitals, providing welfare, and even changing the law. Historians tell us that church law sowed the seeds for taxation. Now that puts a different spin on it. Of course, Jesus' teaching remains. As we follow his lead, may our prayer be, Lord, who am I to care for? I'm Tanya Harris of GodConversations.com.
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0: On the night you're falling all to pieces, you can bring your lonely heart to Jesus. What if I told you that I believe it?
1: Jesus's parting words to his disciples were to go into all the world and make disciples. But how do we do it? I'm Tanya Harris of God Conversations. A good way to start is to follow Jesus's example. Jesus went to dinner. He was known as the one who came eating and drinking. He was even accused of being a glutton and a drunk. But think about it. It's over meals that we relax and have the best conversations, where we swap stories and share the highs and lows of life. At the table, everyone has a seat and everyone is of equal value. Remember, the original communion ceremony was not with a plastic mini cup and a tiny cracker. It was an actual meal and everyone was invited. It's no wonder Jesus' ministry was effective. Why not follow his example? Who can you invite for dinner today? For more on having your own God Conversations, go to godconversations.com.
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0: 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What'd I tell you?

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0: Don't you have an umbrella?
1: No, I left mine at home.
0: Yeah, you're drenched. Oh, take mine.
1: Wow. Are you sure?
0: Yeah, I have a raincoat.
1: Oh, thank you so much.
0: My pleasure. Take it.
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0: What am I going to do now? Then this tradie named Jeff stopped, came over and asked if I needed a hand. He grabbed his jumper leads, got my car started and made sure I was okay before heading off. Sarah went on to say, Jeff, you absolutely made my day. That's what I'm talking about. Stuff just like that.
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5: When God spoke to the prophets in the Bible, he often told them to write down what he said. It's a principle that works for us too. Journaling helps our growth in God. I'm Tanya Harris of God Conversations. There's a good reason why God tells us to write down our God conversations so that we can do what God said. It's so easy to forget the life-changing messages of the Spirit. When we write them down, it helps us to act on them, to think about them, meditate, and digest them. God described it to the prophet Ezekiel using the metaphor of digestion. Write these words on a scroll and eat them so they become part of you. God speaks so that we are changed from the inside out. Why not take a moment today to write down what the Holy Spirit is saying to you? To join the journey to hearing God's voice, subscribe to our devotional plan at godconversations.com.

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0: I recently read a book on the value of keeping your mouth shut, of only speaking intentionally and learning to really listen. I've since been practicing, and let me tell you, I've got a way to go. I'm Tanya Harris of God Conversations. Experts tell us that listening is physiologically difficult. Our brains can process 800 words a minute, but humans speak about 125, so it takes real concentration to focus on what they're saying. Active listening is tiring and takes discipline. It's also difficult because it's unselfish. Listening requires relinquishment of what we want to say. David Augsburger says, to listen is to love. Why not try it today? With the next person you meet, ask a question, stop talking, and listen for the answer. Notice how your relationship will be better for it. For more on having your own God Conversations, go to godconversations.com.
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2: 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But how do we know when we've done it? What does a disciple look like? I'm Tanya Harris of God Conversations. Some may say a disciple is a person who attends church faithfully, sings the songs, and reads the Bible. But that's not how Jesus measured it. Jesus said the marks of a disciple are simple: love for God and love for people. We know we're growing in spiritual maturity when we get better at loving others. And the toughest test there? Loving those who don't love us back. But that's hard to do, which is precisely why we need the church. 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

0: Philip, one of the leaders in the early church, was happily travelling on his way when suddenly the Holy Spirit told him to talk to a complete stranger. As a result, the stranger made a decision to follow Jesus. Hi, I'm Tanya Harris of God Conversations. This fascinating story is found in the book of Acts. Up until then, the first Christians were all Jews. They practiced the same customs, spoke the same language, and probably all knew each other. Then out of the blue, the Holy Spirit led Philip to reach out to someone of a completely different race, an Ethiopian, a different religion, a Gentile, a different sexuality, a eunuch, and a different social status, uber wealthy. And yet, he was the first Gentile to follow Jesus. In God's eyes, every person is of equal value. Our challenge is to be like Philip, willing to share God's love with those who are different to ourselves. For more on having your own God conversation, go to godconversations.com.
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4: 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I'm Tanya Harris of God Conversations. An ancient Bible story tells of a Babylonian king who built a giant gold statue of himself and demanded that everyone bow down to it. Then God spoke, "Humble yourself, or it will be your downfall." Sadly, Nebuchadnezzar refused, and it led to a mental breakdown and the loss of everything he had. It's a sobering lesson for us. 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

0: it. 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
2: 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I could skip this.

0: poor or rich? The answer is more difficult than you think. I'm Tanya Harris of God Conversations. We tend to assess wealth by comparing ourselves with others. We feel poor when around those with money. We feel rich when around those with less. Then we end up judging one another. The rich look down on the poor. They're lazy and apathetic. The poor look down on the rich. They're overindulgent and snobbish. Of course, in much of the West, we're rich compared to the rest of the world. Most of us have a roof over our heads, regular meals, a bank account, and access to schooling. The truth is, wealth is relative. There will always be those with more and those with less. Wisdom understands it's never about the zeros, but the level of contentment with what we have. 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
1: One of the things about God is that he's perfect, pure, holy, righteous. They're all words used to describe God. And whilst ultimately there's a huge amount of good news around that, the good news doesn't make sense until we come to grips with the bad news. And let me tell you, there's some really bad news there. I'm Bernie Diamond, and welcome to the program today as we continue with the next message in this series called Reaping the Harvest of Righteousness. And do stay tuned, because in just a few minutes, I'll be telling you about my free daily devotional, Fresh. It's all about helping you become all that God made you to be. It's Monday again, back to work for most of us. And depending on whether or not you enjoy your job, that's either good news or it's bad news. And the statistics tell us that around two-thirds of people don't enjoy their job. Isn't that a tragedy? So for two-thirds of people, every chance that you're one of them, that's bad news. Now, you and I, we'd rather have good news than bad news. I would, and I'm sure you would too. And so when it comes to thinking about God, well, that has to be good news, doesn't it? I mean, that's what the gospel of Jesus Christ is all about. That word gospel literally means not truth, as many of us think it does, although it is the truth. Now, the word gospel means good news, glad tidings. That's why the angel who spoke to the shepherds that night of Jesus' birth said to them, Luke chapter 2, verses 10 and 11, "Don't be afraid, for see, I am bringing you good news of great joy for all people. To you is born this day in the city of David a Saviour who is the Messiah, the Lord." Ha, there it is, good news. Hallelujah. But sad to say, before we talk about the good news, which is what we're going to be talking about tomorrow on the program, first, today, we need to talk about the bad news. How many times have we heard that line, well, there's the good news and the bad news. Which one do you want to hear first? Right? And inevitably, there are two sides to each coin. And if all I ever did on this program was talk about the good news side of God, then I simply wouldn't be doing my job. Because as much as sometimes I'd rather ignore bad news, there is a side of God which, quite frankly, is bad news for the likes of thee and me. At least at first glance, that's how it seems. And yet the reality is that without the bad news, the good news wouldn't be all that good. It's when we come to understand the bad news that the good news becomes, well, absolutely fantastic news. So that's why we're kicking off today with the bad news. So what's Bernie rabbiting on about, huh? Good news, bad news. Well, last week we kicked off a series called Reaping the Harvest of Righteousness. It's about the righteousness of God, and it's about the blessing that flows in our lives when you and I live out that righteousness. We kind of touched on this a little bit fleetingly last week, but we're going to pick up on it today and really understand it, because understanding the bad news about the righteousness of God is critical in A, making a decision whether we want to accept Jesus as our Savior or not, and B, living out his righteousness and experiencing the harvest, the blessing of that. So, what's the bad news? Well, the bad news is that God is righteous. What's this righteousness all about? Well, God is completely and absolutely and utterly free from the scourge of humanity, which is sin. There is nothing wrong with God. There is nothing impure or unholy or deficient or horrible about God. God is 1,000% righteous from beginning to end, from eternity to eternity. And the only reason that that's bad news is that you and I, we aren't. You and I know that we aren't righteous. We know that about ourselves. We are nothing like that. We're often selfish and proud and angry and rude, and the list goes on and on, doesn't it? And whilst perhaps you've been walking with God for a while now, and perhaps a lot's changed in your life, there's still some of that muck around, isn't there? It's like that classic little prayer that goes something like this. Dear Lord, so far today, I've done all right. I haven't gossiped, haven't lost my temper, haven't been greedy or grumpy or nasty or selfish or overindulgent. I'm very thankful for that. But in just a few minutes, God, I'm going to get up out of bed. And from then on, I'm probably going to need a lot of help. So, as the Apostle Paul writes, we all have sinned and fallen short of the glory of God. Romans chapter 2, verse 23. And the consequence of that sin is this, Romans chapter 6, verse 23, the wages of sin is death. Now, that may seem just a little bit harsh until we get back to the bad news. God is righteous and we are not. There's nothing in God that is wrong, and so his standard, quite simply, is perfection. Now, as I was coming to grips with that early on in my walk with Jesus, the question I had to resolve in my mind was, well, isn't that just a tad unreasonable? I mean, when I was a child, I made mistakes. I wronged my parents. In fact, I did it over and over and over again. But they didn't take me out the back and shoot me. Sure, from time to time I was punished. Maybe they felt like shooting me, but they didn't kick me out of the house or do anything drastic like that. They suffered through my immaturities, as parents are meant to do for their children, so that the kids can grow up and mature and become responsible adults. That's what parents do. So, if God is God the Father, what's with this "the wages of sin is death" thing? I mean, that's unreasonable, isn't it? The original Greek word used in the New Testament for this word righteousness has its roots in the concept and the notion of justice. God is a just God. There are no favourites. There is no partiality. See, oftentimes when a criminal's handed a light sentence by the courts for something we consider should have attracted a much harsher penalty, well, you and I are incensed, aren't we? Well, why? Is it because we're mean? No, it's because one of the things that God has handed on to us because we're made in his image, he's handed on to us his sense of justice. It's part of who we are. It's part of our DNA. And so God is a just God. I mean, it'd be something of a disaster if God wasn't just, wouldn't it? There's where the bad news is. Break the law, get caught, and you pay the penalty. It's bad news. I mean, the law in the country is good news, but for the person who's broken the law, it's bad news. And in the case of God, because he is pure and just and holy and completely righteous, that standard is way, way, way beyond anything that any human being can attain. Now, this is no mistake. God planned it that way. God knew that ultimately we'd rebel against him. God knew that. It wasn't a surprise to him when Adam and Eve munched on that apple. It wasn't a surprise to him when you and I first sinned. I haven't lived a perfect life, and nor have you. The only one who has is Jesus, God's own son. And so the bad news is that you and I fall short of the glory of God, and there is an eternal penalty for our rebellion. There's a price to be paid. Hebrews chapter 10, verses 26, 27, and 31. Have a listen. For if we willfully persist in sin, having received the knowledge of the truth, there no longer remains a sacrifice for sin, but a fearful prospect of judgment and a fury of fire that will consume the adversaries. It is a fearful thing to fall into the hands of a living God. So no mamby-pamby about it'll be right, I'm not that bad, I'll be fine if there's a God and one day I'll stand before him. If we continue falling short of God, then there is a fearful prospect of judgment and a fury of fire that will consume the adversaries. It is a fearful thing to fall into the hands of the living God. So there it is. That's the bad news. And it's very, very bad news. Eternity, after all, is a very long time. And the wages of sin is death. But you see, that's only half the verse. It's only half the story. Here's the full story. The wages of sin is death, but the free gift of God is eternal life in Christ Jesus our Lord. And that's the good news we're going to talk about tomorrow on the program. The Word of God is alive and active, amen, with the power to transform your life, to help you become all that God made you to be. And that's what the Fresh Daily Devotional is all about. 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My prayer is that your heart will be touched and transformed as you draw ever closer to Jesus through the power of His Word. I'm Bernie Diamond, and I'll catch you again same time tomorrow with a different perspective.
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2: Happy is the person who sees himself as they really are, lost, hopeless, and destitute, and desperately in need of God.
3: So many try to adorn their lives with the things of this world, but are so empty on the inside. Pastor Greg Laurie says happiness lies in the opposite direction.
2: The Bible is counter to all the things the culture tells us. Jesus says, humble yourself, lose yourself, and you'll find

0: that we're really eager to buy. We want to buy them because they'll make us happy, right? Like a new car. Well, if that really satisfied us, everyone would still be driving the first new car that they ever bought. But people only keep their new car about 8 years on average. Okay, so let's decode this mystery. How can we find real happiness? Well, today on A New Beginning, Pastor Greg Laurie brings us a message on happiness. Jesus addressed the subject in the Sermon on the Mount.
1: God wants you to be happy. I don't think that's the view many people have of God. They think that he is just the ultimate party crasher. He's out to rain in your parade. He's out to make your life miserable. Nothing could be further from the truth. The fact is, God wants you to be happy. But we have to come to this. God's definition is probably different than our definition of happiness. And it's laid out before us here in the greatest sermon ever preached, the Sermon on the Mount. Now, the Sermon on the Mount begins with what we often call the Beatitudes. They've been described as the beautiful attitudes, or attitudes that should be. Another way you could sum them up is the be happy attitudes. Each beatitude begins with the word blessed. The word blessed is interchangeable with the word happy, all right? So, basically, Jesus is saying, if you want to be happy, be these things and do these things. All right, so let's read them together. We're going to read Matthew chapter 5, verse 2 down to verse 9. Then he opened his mouth and taught them, that would be the disciples, saying, blessed are the poor in spirit, for theirs is the kingdom of heaven. Blessed are they that mourn, for they shall be comforted. Blessed are the meek, for they shall inherit the earth. Blessed are they who hunger and thirst for righteousness, for they shall be filled. Blessed are the merciful, for they shall obtain mercy. Blessed are the pure in heart, for they shall see God. Blessed are the peacemakers, for they shall be called the sons of God. Point number one, God wants you to be blessed and happy. God wants you to be blessed and happy. There was a blessing that the priests were to pronounce over the people of Israel. And they would say, the Lord bless you. The Lord keep you and make his face shine upon you and be gracious unto you. The Lord turn his face towards you and give you peace. God wants to bless you. Let me take it a step further. God loves to bless you. Sometimes we think God is stingy. He's holding back his blessings. Do you know a stingy person? No. You can't have that. Do you know a generous person? Yes, you can have that and even more. God is generous, not stingy. God loves to bless you. Bringing me to point number two, happy people are humble people. Happy people are humble people. Now, this has been wrongly understood to be saying, blessed are the poor. This is not what Jesus said. He said, blessed are the poor in spirit. There is no blessedness in being rich or poor in and of itself. The Bible does not commend poverty, nor does it condemn wealth. It does say the love of money is the root of all kinds of evil. People sometimes say, the Bible says money is the root of all evil. I don't know what Bible you're reading, but my Bible doesn't say that. My Bible says the love of money is the root of all kinds of evil, which while some have coveted after they've erred from the faith. Money's neutral. Money can be good. Money can help. Money can do things for the kingdom of God. Money can be problematic. It can even be evil. It can destroy a person's life. It all depends on your attitude toward it. What Jesus says is, blessed are the poor in spirit. What does this mean? Blessed is the man. Blessed is the woman. Happy is the person who sees himself as they really are. Lost, hopeless, and destitute and desperately in need of God. That's what it means to be poor in spirit. So you have to see yourself for who you are. You have to see yourself as a sinner who really needs a savior. And this is hard for some people to call themselves what they are, to see themselves as they are. I mean, this is counter to culture today. We're told things like, you're more than enough. Self-love is the greatest love. You're a winner. At our games for our children, we don't keep score because everyone's a winner. Everyone is not a winner. There are losers in life. We're not all that in a bag of chips, as some think. Self-love is not the greatest love. You are not more than enough. You need help. You're a sinner, as I am, as we all are. General Naaman is the perfect example of this. Now, General Naaman from Syria was a leper. And he had a maid who was a Jewish woman that worked for him. And she told him about a wonder-working prophet in Israel that could pray for him. So he went to Israel to meet this prophet, Elisha. And he pulled up at the home of Elisha, probably in a beautiful chariot, surrounded by bodyguards, covered in gleaming armor. He was quite a spectacle, General Naaman. And he demanded to see Elisha. Elisha doesn't even answer the door. He sends his servant out, a guy named Gehazi. Hey, how's it going, Naaman? The prophet says, go immerse yourself in the Jordan River 7 times and you'll be healed. Nice to see you. Bye. Boom, shuts the door. And it's like, wait, hello? Do you know who I am? I'm not going to go to the Jordan River. That's a dirty river. We have better rivers back in Syria. I'll just go home. One of his associates said, hey, you know, it's worth a try. I mean, you've got nothing to lose. Well, General Naaman didn't want to immerse himself in any river because that meant he had to take his armor off and reveal his true condition. I don't think most of his soldiers knew he was a leper. Leprosy was a horrible, disfiguring disease. So as he took off his helmet, maybe for the first time, for many of them to see, and took off his breastplate, they could see the disfiguring effects of leprosy. He had to humble himself and go down into that dirty little Jordan River. And he immersed himself the first time, came up still a leper. Immersed himself again, still a leper. 3, 4, 5, 6 times, still a leper. He goes down the 7th time, comes up completely healed of his leprosy. The Bible says his skin was like that of a little baby. Have you ever looked at a baby's skin? So amazing, so perfect. Have you ever looked at your skin through a magnifying mirror? It's horrifying, horrifying. You know, I'll shave and I'll think, I did a good job. Then I'll look in the magnifying mirror. I miss spots. That's such an old man thing. But then you see all the flaws and the blemishes and the effects of age, etc. But you see, he had to humble himself and peel off his armor and admit his real condition. Blessed are the poor in spirit. Blessed are those that see themselves as they really are. Oh, we can spend a life chasing after happiness and never finding it. We say, I need to find myself. I'm leaving this marriage. I'm not happy anymore. I need to find myself. Oh, shut up. You want to find yourself? Jesus says, lose yourself. Deny yourself. The Bible is counter to all the things the culture tells us. Jesus says, humble yourself, lose yourself, and you'll find yourself. The Bible tells us, humble yourself under the mighty hand of God, and he'll exalt you in due time. If you want to find true happiness, you must be poor in spirit. See yourself as you really are.
0: Pastor Greg Laurie from Harvest Christian Fellowship in the U.S. We're considering the Beatitudes today, part of the Lord's Sermon on the Mount. Pastor Greg's text is from Matthew chapter 5.
1: Beatitude number 2, point number 3. Happy people are, I'll put in quotes, unhappy people. Happy people are unhappy people. Point number 1, happy people are humble people. Number 2, happy people are unhappy people. Verse 4, blessed are they that mourn, for they shall be comforted. You could also translate this, happy are the unhappy. What? That doesn't make any sense to us. So to be happy, I need to be sad? Yes. in this way. You have to see yourself as you really are. I'm a sinner who needs a Savior, and I'm sorry for what I've done, and I want to change, so I mourn over my condition. Listen, better to mourn now and laugh later than to laugh now and mourn later. Some people, all they want to do is laugh. All they want to do is get drunk and party and laugh and laugh and laugh. They don't even know what they're laughing at. Everything's funny to a drunk. But really, what is that all about? Solomon went on a sin binge, basically trying everything the world has to offer. And he said in Ecclesiastes 2:1, I said, come on, let's give pleasure a try. Let's look for the good things in life. But I found it was meaningless. Solomon says, it's silly to be laughing all the time. What good does it do to only seek pleasure? You know, some people, they suppress tears. They should be crying, and instead, they're laughing. Before he died of AIDS, Freddie Mercury, the lead singer of Queen, recorded a song called Party. And in the song, he sings, quote, we were up all night singing and giving a chase. The next morning, everybody was hungover. And then in the refrain, he repeatedly implores his party mates to come back and play. End quote. But see, here's the problem. There comes a time when the party's over. All the laughing is behind you, and it really has led to nothing. It's better to be sad over your condition, because the Bible says in 2 Corinthians 7:10, the kind of sorrow God wants us to experience leads us away from sin and results in salvation. There's no regret for that kind of sorrow, but worldly sorrow, which lacks repentance, results in spiritual death. In other words, hey, I'm sorry, and I'm sorry enough to stop. See, the problem is we will minimize sin. We'll say things like, well, God loves me and accepts me as I am. Hey, man, don't judge my journey. Right? Well, God does love you, and he does accept you as you are, but he wants to change you, and he wants you to repent of your sin, and he wants you to come into a right relationship with him. When the prodigal son was away from his father, he was sad. When he returned to his father in repentance, he was glad. That brings us to point number 4. A happy person will be a meek person. A happy person will be a meek person. Blessed are the meek. Now, meekness is not celebrated in our culture, maybe because we don't understand what it is. For starters, meekness is not weakness. The best definition of meekness is power under constraint. It describes the breaking of a powerful stallion. So when you climb on a beautiful horse, how many of you love to ride horses? I prefer horsepower. I like a throttle. And I decide when it starts and when it stops. Because I was on a horse once that wouldn't stop. And that's kind of a scary process. Like, where's the emergency brake on this animal, right? So the idea is that you're breaking the horse, as they say. The horse is submitting its will. It's not that it's lost its will. It's not that it's not stronger than you, but it has surrendered its will to the rider. So when the Bible talks of meekness, it doesn't mean I'm weak. It means I know who's in charge, and I've surrendered my will over to his. But in our culture, we celebrate revenge. Surrendered my will over to his. But in our culture, we celebrate revenge. You know, there are these films

0: person like you. I will pursue you. I will find you. And I will forgive you.
1: Who would watch that? That sounds good.
0: I will forgive you and give you a quick hug.
1: Wait. No, you kill them. But before you kill them, you beat them mercilessly. And that's the movie I want to see, in slow-mo, preferably. But this is what the Bible is saying. It's forgiving. One of the best examples of meekness and forgiveness in the Bible is the story of Joseph, sold by his brothers into slavery, ultimately exalted to a powerful position where he could have had them all summarily executed, but instead he forgives them. That is what meekness is. But the ultimate example of meekness is Jesus himself. He laid down everything for us and willingly went to the cross and died in our place. And the only autobiographical statement ever Jesus gave, he said in Matthew 11:29, I am meek and lowly in heart. Does that mean Jesus was weak? Of course not. He was the strongest man who ever lived. With just a word, he could destroy his enemies. When they arrested him in the Garden of Gethsemane, he said, who are you looking for? They said, Jesus of Nazareth. He said, I am. And the Bible says they all fell backwards. It's like dominoes. I am. Those are the words of God from Mount Sinai to Moses. I am that I am. Jesus could have said, I am. And you were. Bye. The end. Do that in slow motion. But he did not act in that way. He laid his life down for us. And so do you have this attitude in your life right now? Are you a happy person? The only way you can be a happy person is to be a person who knows God.

0: podcaster Greg Laurie bringing us a good look at happiness, the real source of happiness, the real pathway of happiness from the pages of scripture. And there's more to come next time here on A New Beginning. So can you say that you're a happy person? Happy as the Bible defines it? Have you started a relationship with Jesus and had your sins forgiven and your eternal life secured? Well, if you're not sure that you have come to the Lord in that way, Pastor Greg is here to help.
1: I would say that God is just a prayer away. You know, it doesn't take years to become a Christian. It doesn't take months. Frankly, it doesn't even take hours. It can happen so quickly. It just starts with you saying to God, I know I'm a sinner. I know that you love me. I know that you sent Jesus to die on the cross for my sin and pay for those sins and then to rise again from the dead. And I want him to come into my life. So here's my question to you. Have you done that yet? Because Jesus, who did die on that cross and rose again from the dead 3 days later, is alive and standing at the door of your life right now. And he's knocking and he's saying, if you'll hear my voice and open the door, I will come in. Would you like your sin forgiven? Would you like to know that when you die, you will go to heaven? Do you want Christ to come into your life right now? If so, why don't you just stop whatever it is you're doing and pray this prayer with me? You could pray it out loud. You can pray it in the quietness of your own heart. But pray this prayer to God. Say, Lord Jesus, I know that I am a sinner, but I know that you are the Savior who died on the cross for my sin and rose again from the dead. I'm sorry for my sin, and I turn from it now, and I choose to follow you from this moment forward. I ask all of this in Jesus' name. Amen. Listen, if you just prayed that prayer, the Bible promises that God has heard your prayer and has answered that prayer. The Bible says that if we will confess our sin, he's faithful and just to forgive us our sin and cleanse us from all unrighteousness. So, God bless you. You've made the right decision, the decision to follow Jesus Christ.
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2: How is it that if God has so opened my eyes to His grace, I can't help but take that grace to other people? And what opportunities do I have today to spread hope in the lives of others? Again, they are bombarded with doom. What if not living in denial of that pain? What if in the midst of that pain, I can bring some good news as well?
3: Well, Kevin Thompson joins us today on Focus on the Family with Jim Daly. I'm John Fuller, and thanks for being with us.
4: John, I think it's good to say, how do you start your day? You know, Gene and I, really since COVID, have gotten into that habit. We do RVL, Ray Vanderlaan, discipleship series. So in the morning, it's about a 15-minute little clip you can get from Focus on the Family. And we have a cup of coffee, and we pray together, and, hear what Ray has to say, refer to scriptures, et cetera, do a devotional, and we get on with the day.
3: Yeah.
4: That's most days, not every day, because there are things that crowd that. But how do you start your day? It's a good question. And oftentimes, there's that desire to look at the phone and look at the news, and I do that too. Don't get me wrong, I'm no saint or angel, but there is that habit to kind of start our day with the worst possible news we can find,
3: That's
4: right?
3: That's a good observation.
4: But when you stop and think about it, why do that? Let's start with the uplifting news of what's eternally true rather than the temporary news of what will drag us down.
3: I remember I was taking one of my boys to school, and he wanted to hear sports, and I just said, hey, truth before trivia. Let's listen to something on the radio or a podcast with the Bible in it. And he looked at me and like, why? You don't do that. He didn't say it, but I felt it. So, yeah, I'm tracking with you, and I'm really glad that we have Kevin Thompson here to really unpack this. Kevin is the married life pastor at Bayside Church in Roseville, California.
4: A beautiful location.
3: It is, isn't it? And he and his wife, Jenny, have two children. He's a marriage and parenting conference speaker. He's an author, and we're going to be dialing into his book, Hope Scrolling, 31 Days to a Better Way.
4: Kevin, welcome back to Focus on the Family. Oh, always good to have you.
5: Thanks for having me. Great to be here.
4: So much fun. This is really good. Let me just ask you up front. I mean, the doom scrolling is what everybody calls when you pop up and you start looking through YouTube feeds and whatever your social media preference is. Where'd you come up with hope scrolling?
5: Yeah. So just, Jim and John, 2 hours from where I live, there are four or five just mega companies who are spending billions of dollars every single year to try to figure out ways to get our attention. That's their goal. And what they figured out is the best way to get our attention is not by giving us good news, not by filling our hearts and our souls and sending us out into life. Because the truth of the matter is, hope-filled people scroll less.
4: Interesting.
5: And so they make less money.
4: You know what I heard in finish this thought, but I just want to interject. Anger is the greatest motivator for clicking.
5: Absolutely.
4: Isn't that crazy?
5: Well, I found that during 2020. One of the things I really found was there was a correlation between, because obviously as a married life pastor, I know some insights into people's lives, right? And so I found a correlation between the men who had the worst marriages tended to be at church, the most outspoken and critique of how we were handling different political and socio situations of what was taking place.
4: Interesting.
5: And it just shows that dissatisfaction underneath in the heart expresses itself in some ways. And so these major companies, Google, Apple, YouTube, Twitter, they're spending these millions and billions of dollars to get our attention so that they can sell us to other people and then so they can sell to us. And so this book is primarily just my own kind of conviction, kind of my wife pointing out to me my own patterns and habits. She is so diligent, and she gets up in the morning. She wakes up before I do. She goes downstairs, gets her Bible, and makes sure that she has the time to such an extent that sometimes I come downstairs and she's like, you're already up? Like, don't you need more sleep? Like, I'd rather spend time with the Lord for a little bit because you're going to be needy in some way.
4: Yeah.
5: But just to begin to make this subtle shift now into what story are we going to enter into? We're going to live our lives with two stories today as Christians. We're going to have the higher story of the gospel and the truth of God's kingdom, but we also live in this lower story of the reality of what the day-to-day is and what the news is pressing to us. We have to live in both of those things. But which one is going to dictate how we interpret the other? And generally speaking, whichever story we enter into first is going to be the story that sets our perspective for the rest of the day. And so why not focus more on the hope of the gospel rather than the doom of culture?
4: Let me ask you, in the book, you mentioned a research study or survey that Fellowship of Christian Athletes did. Yay to them. That's how I became a Christian, was through FCA. But what was the findings and what was the study?
5: So 6 or 7 years ago, FCA came up with an app and where you have this daily interaction with Scripture. And so they ran this over a period of time to watch because they would give you an assessment beforehand of how you scored in various areas. And then based on that, they would feed you very specific scriptures to try to help you in whatever areas those students were struggling with, whether it was sexual sin, impurity issues, or discouragement, anxiety, all those things. And then after a year, they would feed you that same assessment. So they had all this data coming in to see what was the transformation that took place. But not only that, probably something the students didn't know, is they had the data of how often those students were actually reading the text message.
4: Okay.
5: So they would send you a text message. If you clicked on it, it would take you then to the passage of Scripture. If you didn't click on it, you would know what was read and what was unread. And what they found was something extremely interesting, is there was a dramatic change in scores at one specific threshold. So students who clicked on the app and found the Scripture 2 or 3 days a week, their scores didn't change one bit. But the moment you got in the pattern of 4 days a week, there was a dramatic change in the scores. And it begins to show, not with perfection, but with this rhythmic discipline, that if you can enter into God's story on a regular daily basis, it will begin to impact how you see yourself and I think how you see this world.
4: Well, it's so true, and it's so self-evident. If you're reading the Word and praying and doing that together with your spouse, ideally, there should be a difference, right? And when you don't do those disciplines, there isn't a difference. And that's the truth. We see that in our own research here at Focus on the Family. You have to apply spiritual truth in order to receive spiritual blessing, I think.
5: Yeah.
4: In that context, have you seen this in your church too? Is it playing out that way?
5: Oh, there's no question. I mean, even back if you look at 5 to 6 years ago, 6 years ago now with 2020, I saw a dramatic difference in the cultural turmoil that was going on with the church members who I knew were in a discipleship group that were strategically reading through Scripture versus those church members who were not involved in a regular Bible study. Now, they might have been doing something privately on their own, but I don't know that. But there was just this dramatic difference. And here's, Jim, I think one of the things that's interesting to me is, I think part of it is, if you do not read the minor prophets, you might struggle to truly understand some of the issues going on in our day-to-day. And so if all you do is kind of cherry-pick aspects of the Gospels here, and you know, the good parts of the Psalms, let's not read the bad parts.
4: Right.
5: And then I think you can really struggle with this contrast between this really good God and the sorrow that we see. And there can be almost this angst of a blame toward others who don't believe in Jesus and go, oh, societal problems are their fault. But whenever you begin to read the prophets specifically, you see the charge that God's people have of now influencing their culture to such an extent that we have a responsibility to what's going on. And so I just found during the whole 2020 craze that those who were in a strategic interaction with the whole of Scripture responded in a radically different way than those who weren't.
4: Yeah. You observe too, one simple fix for most couples works to improve their trajectory. What is that one simple fix? Everybody's going, yeah, what is it?
5: Yeah, I had a couple come in to me one time, and they're right in the throes of life, of kids and careers, all that. Thankfully, I'm just a decade beyond that, right?
4: Yeah, right?
5: And so their marriage wasn't horrible, but it wasn't where they wanted it to be. And so it's interesting, as we were sitting there talking, I just noticed that, one, the credibility of that couple seeking help now and not waiting till it was horrible. And so I applauded them for that. I said, here's what I want you to do. He had a very busy job. I said, every day at 2 o'clock, I want you to set an alarm on your phone. And when that alarm goes off, I want you to take 2 minutes and simply think about your wife. Think about what she's going through with her kids at home, and she's about to go pick up the little ones at school. She has the smallest one still at home. Think about her day. Think about how, in just a few hours, whenever you go home, how can you best contribute to her? And what mindset do you need to get in to enter into that house in a proper way? Then I told the wife, I said, hey, it can't be as strategic with you. You got little kids at home and at school. But when you put the smallest one down for a nap, as that one is drifting off to sleep, I want you to be intentional and take 2 minutes and think about your husband. And just think about what's his day, what's his pressure, all that. I just want both of you to take 2 minutes and let's see how that goes. Hmm. 6 weeks later, I'm at church. I happen to run into the wife and she comes up to me and she goes, hey, you know, it's been a while. And I thought, oh yeah, I oftentimes don't get the checkup. Like, what happened here?
4: Yeah.
5: Was my advice horrible? And I asked her, I said, how are things going? And she said, Kevin, it's amazing. Nothing has changed, but everything has changed.
4: Huh.
5: And I said, really? She goes, it's amazing how just that reality of 2 minutes of fixating on one another and thinking about each other. Now, whenever he comes home, we connect in a meaningful way. It changes our interaction at night. It gives me compassion toward maybe if he comes home frustrated. It gives him compassion if he comes home and the house is in chaotic. Just taking that intentional time of attention now has changed everything. I think it's true in marriage. I think it's true with our relationship with Jesus.
4: In this book, Hope's Growing, 31 Days to a Better Way, you talk about three questions. The first is, what's the hope?
5: Yeah.
4: I mean, this is in everybody's heart. Mm-hmm. What is the hope?
5: Yeah. So what I love about Hope's Growing, here's a little bit of a danger of devotional books, is sometimes devotional books cannot actually point you to Scripture. And so my goal with Hope Scrolling is I want you in Scripture, and oh, by the way, here are some words that might help you get there in some way. So each of these 31 days just takes a simple passage of Scripture. And one of the first things I want you to do is as you read it, go in, and just every time you see God mentioned, Father, Son, or Holy Spirit, just mark that, notate that some way physically in the book. In seminary, we always learned the triangle was the symbol of the Trinity. And so I would just take that, and every time the Father, Son, or Spirit mentioned, I just draw a triangle over that word. And it begins to show you how the Bible is about God. It's not about us, about how he's popping off the page. So yeah. The very first question I always want to ask whenever I'm reading Scripture is, what is the hope about God? Where is his character, his nature, who he is? Let's begin with him. Then we can get to us, then we can get to others. But let's begin with who God actually is, because we'll have that perspective about God's sovereign power, his control, his love, his holiness. It will begin to impact now how we view everything else.
4: Kevin, let me ask you this. You mentioned a story about this prisoner that you befriended. Now, first of all, way to go to do a little prison ministry, but I've done a little bit of that, but that's a lot of commitment. But what happened with this prisoner that you knew?
5: Yeah, so Jim, you know, it's been about 6 years since I've been coming here to Focus. What a privilege it is. And so 6 years ago, I transitioned from Arkansas here to where I am now in California. But back in my old life in Arkansas, I just noticed at one point that in the pastorate, I wasn't spending a lot of time around non-Christians. So I began to figure out, how can I spend more time around non-Christians? And so one opportunity was the local university was in need of adjunct professors of speech. And so I thought, oh, that'll be fun. I love communication and study it. I thought, I'll go teach these 19-year-olds intro to speech. And so I walked into my very first class, 24 19-year-olds walked through the room. But then there was one 35-year-old who came in, who was my age, same age as me. And over the time, we built a very significant relationship, in part because we were kind of making fun of these 19-year-old kids and the foolishness that was going on in class. But come to find out that we had grown up in very similar ways and gone to school and all those things. And then our lives took a minor divergence from one another. I went to seminary and he got addicted to heroin. So just a minor change between the two.
4: Wow.
5: And those poor decisions eventually led him into prison. And so while I was pastoring a church, he was serving his time. Well, he had gotten out and was putting his life back together. And that's how he ended up in my freshman speech class. And we built a good relationship. He wasn't uncertain about faith, but he was intrigued about faith. And so I invited him to church. And over that course of that semester, and then even beyond that, after he was outside of my class for the 2 years that he was there at the school, we had a great relationship. I did a couple funerals for family members of his, but he just never would cross the line of faith. He was so close. He wanted to believe. You could tell he wanted to believe, but just couldn't quite process it. He did a great job turning his life around, eventually moved out of state. Well, then I moved to California. I lost track of him. And I've always wondered kind of what happened with him. Well, last year, whenever I was sitting in my office, I got a letter from the Arizona Department of Corrections. Mm-hmm. And I thought, I don't know anybody in Arizona that's in prison. And I opened that letter, and the letter began that, Kevin, you may not remember me, but I took your freshman speech class so many years ago in Arkansas. And he said, I'm writing this with a trembling hand at this moment. I totally understand if you don't want to ever respond to this letter, or if you don't want to even know or say that you know me. Because what happened is he had relapsed in his addiction and made a horrific choice. And that choice eventually landed him in the Arizona Department of Corrections, in all likelihood, maybe for life because of his prior convictions that took place as well. But he told me about that the night before, he was just laying in bed thinking about faith. And he thought about me and thought about our conversations. And he just came to the realization that there is no way that God could truly love him and be real and powerful and sovereign with where his life had ended up. That it's just impossible. And so he made the decision. He said, tomorrow, whenever I wake up, I'm going to decide to be an atheist. And from that point forward, I'm going to be an atheist. So the next morning, he woke up. He made the decision to be an atheist. And he went back to the library that you could rent stuff out at the prison. And he took the Bible back that he had leased out. And he gave it back. He said, I felt so good about myself. I had a direction now. I kind of just felt this freedom now in my atheism. And he said he checked out a radio that you could have for maybe an hour or so. Got back to his cell, laid down on his cot, reached over, turned on the radio, now going to spend his first kind of relaxing nap as an atheist. And the first voice he hears is mine. As I am talking to the two of you about stay in your lane.
4: Yeah.
5: And I mentioned in that moment, remember, stay in your lane is this idea of you're supposed to control everything that belongs to you, but then you have to accept what belongs to God. And so in that conversation, the three of us talked about, you have to control, you have to own everything that you have done. Mm-hmm. You can't blame anybody else. It is fully your responsibility. You cannot live in denial of what you have done. But at the same time, don't live in denial of what God has done for you. And you can live in the reality of both of those things, the consequences of your own sin and the beauty of God's grace. And he wrote that letter and he said, Kevin, I was an atheist for 30 minutes. And now I believe.
4: That's amazing. Focus on the family, reaching in everywhere. But that was great that you were on the program. That had to blow his mind.
5: He said in the letter, he said, here's what I don't understand, Kevin, is I am in Arizona, and the first voice I hear is a voice from Arkansas that's moved from California, that's taping in Colorado, speaking to this prison in Arizona.
4: That's something.
5: But that's the beauty of God. That's the hope that we have. That's the power of why we need to, on a daily basis, enter back into Scripture. Because let's face it, if the first thing that I do this morning is I scroll the news, I'm going to feel so desperately hopeless and almost helpless in what I can do. But when you and I remember the power of a present, loving, compassionate God that invades our lives, then we begin to see God's going to show up somehow today, and I want to be there whenever he does.
4: That's incredible. That's a great story, and we're privileged to be a part of it, really. So that's the what's the hope, the hope in Christ,
5: the hope
4: for
5: about
4: every
5: God.
4: Circumstance. Yeah. The next hope of the hope questions is, how is that hope for you?
5: Yes.
4: Now, that's grammatically a little odd to me, but explain the question.
5: So we want to begin with, what is the hope about God? How did this, every single passage is going to show me something about the character and nature of God that exudes a concept of hope. Right? So after we see and discover what that is, it doesn't just stay there in God's character. Now it wants to invade my character. So the question then becomes, how is this good news for me on this day, whatever I'm experiencing? So whether you are sitting beside your spouse in a hospital room right now and you're reading scripture, or you're celebrating this great merger that's about to take place, you're going to sell your business, or this is your first day at cheer practice and you get to be the captain and everything's right. No matter where you are in life, you take the character and nature of God is found in Scripture and say, okay, how does this apply to me? And how is this now going to change my world? And you have this basically this transformation. Allow the Holy Spirit to transform your heart and to encourage you as you're launching into this day so that you can be the salt and light that God wants you to actually be.
4: Yeah, that is so good. And again, this is the backdrop of how you create discipline spiritually to be able to see fruit in your life. Mm-hmm. You know, beliefs, well, really values, then beliefs, and then behaviors that come out of that. Mm-hmm. And there's where, you know, if you're living a spiritually light life, you may not enjoy the fruit of that journey because it won't be rooted in the right things, right?
5: No, that's exactly right. And think about, this is what we know. Here's the thing about the three of us. We've experienced the goodness of this, of what it's like whenever we have a character that exudes Christ and the impact that we can have. We've also experienced the other side, that we have been void of Christ. We have done the doom scrolling. We've walked into a room and brought it more down than we have brought it up. And so what we want for our listeners is not this judgment or or, oh man, you need to do better, right? It is this invitation into a much better way. Yeah, just think about, go back to the fruit of the Spirit you quoted earlier. Just think about that idea of love, joy, peace, hope, patience, kindness, goodness, faithfulness, gentleness, self-control. Think about the goodness that is there. That's a better way to live life. And that is literally offered to every single one of us today on the table if we want to take it. But here's the thing. You're not going to get it by scrolling your phone. You are going to get it as you humble yourself, experience Jesus in the midst of Scripture, and then allow His Spirit to penetrate your heart and to begin to change who you actually are.
4: It's so true. You move from Arkansas to California. You observe that in California, the church community that you're engaged with had a kind of a harder edge toward California, yeah, the politics of California. What did you learn in that observation?
5: In many ways, what breaks my heart is how many Christians now are looking at the sinfulness in California and they're mocking it and leaving, moving somewhere around the country and just going, I'm washing my hands of this. Now, there's plenty of reasons to move away from California. I get that. But there's a million reasons to move away from California, but the gospel isn't one. Here's the truth. As Christians are mocking and leaving California, it's intriguing to me that as Jesus came over and looked at broken, fallen, sin-filled Jerusalem, He wept over it and died for it. And that's what we should be doing. And so there should actually be nobody that's more hope-filled than a Christian in the midst of California, because what greater chance do we have than to make a difference in the lives of this very influential state that we all know has struggles in many ways and perspectives that we would never buy into. One of the things I tell people all the time, I get to wake up every day of my life and say, how can I make marriages in California better? Well, that's job security right there, right? Yes. There's plenty of need. Focus on the family will always be needed. Imagine the difference between saying we'll always be needed and we grow bitter about that because of the sinfulness and the brokenness of the world. Now, we need to weep over the fallenness of others and ourselves, no question. But then we have to bring in the truth of the gospel and have an excitement of, oh my goodness, the life that we get to invite people into if they can see what's going on.
4: You know, and it reminds me, we've had a guest on and we were talking about, I think it was Lutzer, a theologian, and he was talking about the idea that when we read the scripture, we look at what's in it for us, eternal life. And we kind of get a me focus on that as opposed to what he believes God intended, which is you participate with me, God, in bringing the kingdom of heaven to earth. Mm-hmm. So we are agents of His. Yes. But it is one of the harder things to do. We are ruggedly independent. We like to say, Lord, accept me. Lord, I apologize for my sins. I'm a sinner saved by grace. And that's good. And that's eternal life. Mm-hmm. That's the promise. But now you got to do the work of heaven.
5: Yeah.
4: Oh, Lord, I didn't really sign up for that. You know, and so when you get into this, it does take us to that next question, which is how can you share hope? So that's the third of the three questions.
5: And it would be a very fair critique to look at this and go, hey, Kevin, you got the questions out of order, that the questions really should be Jesus first, others, and then yourself. That's how you get joy, right? I mean, we learned this as kids. But I did this intentionally, and it's this. It's because now, whenever you finish this time and this experience with God, I want your last thought not to be about yourself. I want your last thought to be, how can I go out and make a difference in the world? So we're going to start and ask, what's the hope about God in this passage? How does that hope apply to me? How can I take this hope? Not just, all right, God, go touch them. How can I take this hope into the lives of my neighbors, my coworkers, my families, my friends? And I would say, especially sitting here at Focus on the Family, the very first place I need to ask that question is, how can I take this hope to Jenny, Ella, and Silas? Let's begin with the, all right, Jesus said, love your neighbor. Let's begin there, but then let's move beyond that.
4: Yeah.
5: And so whenever I walk into the church office, it would be easy for people to think, oh, you walk into a church office, man, what a hope-filled place. No, they need hope brought to them as well. I need the gospel just as much as anybody. And then the neighbor that's across the street, the lost friend that's down the road, how is it that if God has so opened my eyes to His grace, I can't help but take that grace to other people? And what opportunities do I have today to spread hope in the lives of others? Again, they are bombarded with doom. What if not living in denial of that pain? What if in the midst of that pain, I can bring some good news as well?
4: Yeah, it is so good. It's a great way to state it. We don't want to live in fear. And I really appreciate how you have leaned into the practical side of hope, not just talking about what we believe, but how our daily habits shape the way we actually live, which is what makes the difference being Christian.
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1: In this bulletin, the Prime Minister continuing his visit to the US and crowds gather to celebrate an Australian icon. With the details, I'm Tracy Weir. The Prime Minister is rallying support ahead of the UN General Assembly, pitching Australia as a middle power for the Security Council. Talks at this year's summit in New York are expected to highlight the need for better digital security and global guidelines for AI. Australia is looking to secure one of the 10 non-permanent seats on the Council for the first time in over a decade. Anthony Albanese says our nation is an ideal candidate, given its position as a global leader in youth social media controls.
2: There are now 20 countries, at least, have implemented some form of legislation or controls as well in order to protect children. And we see with Apple's new products, all designed at protecting children as well.
1: The PM will return home later this week. The opposition says its planned cut to the tobacco excise would pay for its proposal to halve the fuel excise when oil gets too expensive. The coalition has announced they would slash the levy on petrol and diesel by 27 cents per litre when the average price of crude oil exceeds $100 a barrel. Opposition leader Angus Taylor says it's two cuts for the price of one.
3: Cut two excises, two taxes at once, and we give relief to Australians where they really need it, at the bowser. Now, it's incredibly disappointing to see this Treasurer rule this out of hand immediately.
1: The government has indicated it is not likely to restore excise cuts. Australian and international entertainers have paid tribute to John Farnham in a concert raising funds for head and neck cancer. Australia's favourite son was unable to attend in person, with his family confirming a recent decline in health, leaving him wheelchair-bound and on permanent oxygen. MC Richard Wilkins opened the night by recognising the special milestone the concert marks for John Farnham.
4: Would you believe that John has performed on this very stage 94 sold-out shows, 94 of the things, more than anyone else in history. So I guess tonight makes it 95, an unbelievable 95.
1: Hoyt's Cinemas also screened the event. The mayor of Moscow says 450 drones heading for the Russian capital have been shot down in what he called an unprecedented attack. At least two people have been killed as the city's main oil refinery and several homes were set ablaze. The attacks during Russia's parliamentary elections are thought to be among the largest since the war with Ukraine began. The US state of Illinois has agreed to follow court orders blocking state officials from enforcing its assisted suicide law against Christian plaintiffs while litigation is still taking place. The Archdiocese of Chicago and Springfield joined Sisterhoods of Nuns, a Lutheran care center, Christian doctors, and a pharmacist in taking legal action against the state, opposing the measure. Their lawsuits argue the laws violate their religious beliefs about the sanctity of human life. Officials in the US state of Oregon have backed down and allowed a Christian mother to adopt children from foster care after initially rejecting her application because she refused to embrace LGBT ideology. Jessica Bates's lawyer said every child deserves a loving home and children suffer when the government excludes people of faith from foster care because of the state's own ideological crusade. To sport, and the Brisbane Lions will challenge a one-match suspension on star Lachie Neale in the hope of retaining him for Saturday's decider against Fremantle. That's the latest Vision National News. I'm Tracy Weir.
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5: Had a fairly good run as we pushed deeper into the evening commute. That flow of traffic on the Prince's, fairly good outbound, even through towards the Laverton interchange. Good coming off the Westgate Freeway, and the rest of the Prince's looks fairly good for your run home as well. It was an earlier reported accident, but can't see any delays from it outbound. Just if you're travelling on Fyan Street before you get to Swanston Street, it's a decent flow of traffic. You could use Barwon Terrace instead to get around it. A little bit of traffic southbound through Latrobe Terrace. Not too bad there this afternoon. Both directions through Nor Lane looks a little heavier as well. If you're trying to get through around North Shore Road, a touch under speed. It's Jay. That's the latest Geelong traffic. More for you soon on 96.3.
6: And now across Geelong, Werribee and the Surf Coast, it's the 96.3 four-day forecast. a cooler start to the new week with some cloud around and a slight chance of a morning shower. We're heading for 15 degrees today. Tuesday is mostly sunny, 15 degrees. Wednesday warms up to 19. And Thursday gets even warmer, 23 degrees, partly cloudy with a slight chance of a shower. Some great spring weather on the way.
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6: The word for today comes from Galatians chapter 6, verse 2. Carry each other's burdens, and in this way you will fulfill the law of Christ. That's Galatians chapter 6, verse 2.
9: It's Priscilla for breakfast. Good.

Hey, how are you? This is The Breakfast Show on your 96.3 with Priscilla, and we are stepping into a beautiful brand new week. Oh, wow. I hope you had a great weekend. The weather was absolutely gorgeous, although the wind definitely made sure we knew that it was there, right? And if you were watching the footy, well, we've officially reached the point where there are no Victorian teams left in the 2026 finals. I know. But while some of us are recovering from that, there are a whole lot of kids, aka my besties, who are going to be waking up very happy this morning because school holidays are officially here. And I'm pumped too because I've been waiting for this for a long time. From 8 o'clock this morning, I'm going to be joined by a very, very special bestie co-host. In fact, across the week, I'm going to have a different bestie co-host sitting here beside me. In fact, probably taking over the studio, if we're honest, and joining in the fun. I can't wait for you to meet today's co-host. She's absolutely amazing. And what a morning to do it, because it's also day one of Priscilla's Besties Holiday Show. It is all happening when you hear my cue to call me on 52413679. I'll stop a song and you have to sing the next line. I'll give you a bit of a clue about that later, all right? So listen in nice and close. Get ready. If you get it correct, you'll earn a spin of the Besties Holiday Wheel with some pretty fantastic school holiday prizes up for grabs. I'm genuinely grateful that you're here. Whatever this week holds, we get to start it together. Great music, 100% Christian music, of course, plenty of joy, and Jesus right at the center. Come on, let's go. Here's Claire Leslie with Original on your 96.3.

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1: This is The Breakfast Show and it's time for a local story. Well, Geelong, I have a feeling that there are a few people that might be moving a little slower than usual this morning. What a massive weekend it was for our city with the very first Geelong Running Festival, and history was made. Yep, you heard that correctly. It was made with Geelong hosting the first ever full 42.2-kilometre marathon. There were thousands of runners that hit the course yesterday, with the marathon and half marathon getting underway bright and early at 7 a.m., followed by a 6.5K community run. And what a backdrop for it. Runners making their way around some of Geelong's most iconic spots, including our beautiful waterfront. The festival actually kicked off on Saturday with events for kids and all abilities participants. So it really was a whole weekend celebrating movement, community, and people having a go. And I tell you what, it was all over my socials. I was scrolling and bam, there it was. It looked like people had such a great time. And I love that it wasn't just about the runners. There were volunteers and families and supporters all out there cheering people all the way to that finish line. So whether you smashed your PB, you walked part of it, you finished your first ever race, or conquered the full marathon, congratulations. Mega effort. Now, I need to know, for those that did participate, how are those legs feeling this morning? Give me a call on 5241 3679 and tell me how you went. 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
4: 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Ta-da!

strong and still be carrying something that's too heavy for you. You can show up, go to work, laugh with people, and still be carrying a weight that nobody else can see. And one of the most dangerous things we've learned to say is, I'm fine, I can handle it. Because God never designed strength to mean carrying everything alone. In Galatians chapter 6, verse 2, it says, carry each other's burdens, and in this way, you will fulfill the law of Christ. The context matters here so much. Just before this, Paul talks about someone caught in sin and tells believers to restore them gently. When someone is struggling, we're called to move towards them with grace. The word Paul uses for burdens is baros, something heavy, a weight that can become overwhelming when carried alone. And when we help carry that weight, Paul says, we fulfill the law of Christ. Jesus said, love one another as I have loved you, so you must love one another. So burden bearing is Christ-like love becoming visible. Sometimes it's prayer, sometimes it's practical help, and sometimes it's simply sitting beside someone and there are no words that can fix what they're facing, but you're just there with them. Yes, by all means, there are personal responsibilities, but there are also weights we were never meant to carry without community. And that's the beauty of the church. We don't have to fix everything for each other. Sometimes love simply says, you don't have to carry this by yourself. And maybe that's exactly what someone needs to hear today.

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1: 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Hey, how good was the 2 hour for King and Country special over the weekend? I tell you what, those brothers, Joel and Luke, are such a blessing to the planet. And just to keep a little more for King and Country going this Monday morning, here's Miracle, followed by your latest news headlines, traffic, and the weather right here on your 96.3.
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2: In stories making news, Tasmania's Justice Department has launched a review after the Parole Board was found using AI that generated fake laws. The discovery was made during a murder case, and lawyers have now audited 2 years of parole decisions in case of other errors. Australian researchers are investigating if weight loss drugs like Ozempic could be repurposed to treat alcohol addiction. Studies show the drugs can suppress dopamine and brain reward pathways. A WA government plan to hunt a shark responsible for a fatal attack in Perth has been criticised by experts and the Greens. Overseas, and the Ukraine has launched what's thought to be its largest round of drone strikes on Moscow, targeting the city's main oil refinery. The attack coming as Russia entered the third and final day of voting in its first parliamentary election during wartime. And Essendon has appointed Shane Mumford as a development coach, the first addition to Mark McVay's coaching panel. That's the news and sport headlines. I'm Tracy Weir. More details soon.
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3: Morning, everybody. As we check out this flow of traffic Monday morning, that movement so far through towards the heart of Melbourne looks okay. Building up through Williams Landing, Laverton inbound on the Princes. The Westgate Freeway good, though, in both directions. No major issues there. A little bit of roadwork through in the continuing closure, part closure anyway, that section of Barwon Heads Road through Charlemont, the northbound direction. Boundary Road, an option you run up through Mounted Eden Grovedale. Good running through Moolap, but no major issues for that morning commute. It's Jay. That's the latest traffic. You'll have more for you soon Monday morning on 96.3.
0: And now across Geelong, Werribee and the Surf Coast, it's the 96.3 four-day forecast.
4: A cooler start to the new week with some cloud around and a slight chance of a morning shower. We're heading for 15 degrees today. Tuesday is mostly sunny, 15 degrees. Wednesday warms up to 19. And Thursday gets even warmer, 23 degrees, partly cloudy with a slight chance of a shower. Some great spring weather on the way. Good morning.

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1: Morning and welcome to The Breakfast Show with Priscilla. Well, it is officially Priscilla's bestie holiday show. Yeah, it is. And sitting in the studio is our spinning wheel loaded with different prizes from splat ball to some super fun holiday activities for you and your family to get out and about. And now, just to make sure you know that it's real, I've got it right next to me. I'm going to move the mic across because this is what it's going to sound like when we give it an official spin later on in the show. Bit of a squeaky mic stand, but nonetheless, it's going to be a whole lot of fun. And here's how you can win a spin. When I give you the cue, anyone, I repeat, anyone can call besties, aka kids, parents, grandparents, workmates. Anyone can call me on 52413679. I'm going to play this song.

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Yes, I did. 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
4: This is a breakfast show on your 96.3. Now, it's been a while since I've told you a story about my littlest nephew who is now 16 months old. He is fiercely independent, walking everywhere, chatting away in his own language, and the boy loves a sandwich, which makes my auntie heart so proud because so do I. Well, yesterday he was introduced to the Watoto Children's Choir for the very first time. They were at Mountain Wells Church in Essendon, which, by the way, is a great church to check out if you're looking for one. Now, if you've never experienced Watoto before, it is high energy. There are kids and they're teachers singing, dancing, incredible colour and so much joy in the room. The Watoto's Children Choir comes from Uganda and the children travel sharing music and worship and stories of hope. Watoto's been caring for vulnerable children and women in Uganda for decades. And these concerts, well, they give you a beautiful glimpse into their faith, their culture, and what God is doing through that ministry. And apparently my littlest nephew, he thought, yep, these are my people. He was completely mesmerized watching the kids perform. He didn't know the words for the songs. And in fact, at 16 months old, he can't exactly hold a full conversation. Yet, that did not stop him from joining in. He was walking and jumping and singing in whatever language he currently speaks. He had a blast. And one of my favorite parts of yesterday is that my sister had dressed my nephew in a t-shirt that said No Naps Club. Well, she strapped Mr. No Naps Club into his car seat after church and he was out, gone, finished. Apparently, praising Jesus takes a lot out of you. If you've never seen the Watoto Children's Choir, do yourself a favour and check them out whilst they're in town. It's just a memorable experience that you will remember forever. And to my littlest nephew, I completely understand, little buddy, because it probably explains why I too have some of my best naps on a Sunday afternoon. 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

Happy Monday. It's a cool 9 degrees around this morning, and we should see a little sunshine breaking through as we head for a top of 14 today. And speaking of sunshine, here's Anna Waters with exactly that. 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Sunshine.

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1: This is a breakfast show coming to you from the heart of Geelong. Now, I've got to give a very special shout out to Stuart, who's part of the breakfast show family, a long-time listener. He emailed me about this next song, Dusty Bibles. There's a line in the song that goes, brand new iPhones and dusty Bibles. But Stuart reckons for the longest time he thought it was brand new iPhones, Benny Waffles. And Stuart, I thought this was absolute gold, but you've also ruined it for me because now Benny Waffles is all I can hear. Thank you so much for sharing that, Stuart. Big hugs from me to you. Here's Josiah Queen with Dusty Bibles on your 96.3. What do you hear? We got the

0: 96.3 News, sponsored by Heathdale Christian College, Werribee and Melton.
1: In this bulletin, a parole board caught out using AI and the latest in the polls. With more, I'm Tracy Weir. Support for the major political parties has fallen to a record low of 46% in the latest news poll. Labor has recorded its lowest primary vote since 2012 at 27%, while the Coalition and One Nation remained unchanged on 19 and 30% respectively. Anthony Albanese remains the preferred Prime Minister in a three-way contest. The Federal Treasurer has criticised the opposition's plan to slash the fuel excise when the oil price hikes flow on to the Bowser. Under the proposal, the tax will halve when the price of global crude oil passes $100 a barrel for a fortnight. Treasurer Jim Chalmers has told News 24 the plan will make little difference.
2: If he really cared about the cost of living pressures that Australians are feeling right now, he wouldn't have voted against our tax cuts. Our permanent tax cuts are providing cost of living relief in an ongoing way.
1: Opposition leader Angus Taylor says it will help with the cost of living pressures. Tasmania's Justice Department has launched a review after the parole board was found using AI that generated fake laws. The discovery was made during a murder case. Lawyers have audited 2 years of parole decisions in case of other errors. Research shows retirees contribute $16.5 billion to the economy each year. It's through volunteering, mentoring and unpaid care like babysitting. Uni spokesperson Derek Gascoigne says the contribution often goes unnoticed.
3: The contribution that the retirees are making is largely headed up by mainly the unpaid care sector. So these are often grandchildren or siblings. Really, it's that grandparent economy.
1: Retirees also contribute in other ways, such as community leadership for various organisations. A man has been rescued after falling down a 30-metre rock crevice at San Remo, southeast of Melbourne. Crews responded to reports a 50-year-old man had fallen from a walking trail. An ambulance helicopter was able to winch him to safety before the tide rose. He has been hospitalised. He's in a stable condition with a broken leg. At least 2,000 Dutch Christians have staged a peaceful protest rally in Amsterdam's main square after a counter-protest was banned. Most of the participants who defied heavy rain were evangelicals. Very few Dutch Jews attended because of concerns violence could flare against them. The protest was motivated by a new Dutch government ban on the import of Israeli products made in settlements in the West Bank, the Golan Heights and East Jerusalem. The tourists who bring back a souvenir from these areas could be jailed for 6 years. The Archbishop of Canterbury has withdrawn an award given to a Pakistani Islamic leader because of his historic remarks praising 9/11 mastermind Osama bin Laden. The Church of England said the award was in recognition of the Imam's support for religious minorities in Pakistan, especially Christians. To sport, and just four teams remain in the race for the NRL Premiership. Andrew Lucas has details.
4: Newcastle is through to its first preliminary final since 2013 after stunning the Warriors 12-10 in front of a record NRL crowd of over 48,000 at Eden Park. It was 6-6 at halftime before Dom Young crossed shortly after to put the Knights ahead. Leka Halasima went over for his second with 11 to go, but the home side fell short to be eliminated in straight sets. Newcastle will take on Penrith in a preliminary final on Sunday at Accor Stadium.
1: Andrew Lucas. And the Brisbane Lions will appeal the one-match ban looming over Lachie Neal, which could see him miss the AFL Grand Final, which is due to be the star midfielder's last game for the club. That's the latest Vision National News. I'm Tracy Weir.
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5: Morning, everybody. As we check on this flow of traffic Monday morning, that movement so far through towards the heart of Melbourne looks okay. Building up through Williams Landing, Laverton inbound on the Princes. The Westgate Freeway good, though, in both directions. No major issues there. A little bit of road work through in the continuing closure, park closure anyway, that section of Barwon Heads Road through Charlemont, the northbound direction. Boundary Road, an option you run up through Mounted Eden Grovedale. Good running through Moolap, but no major issues for that morning commute. It's Jay. That's the latest traffic. We'll have more for you soon Monday morning on 96.3.
6: And now across Geelong, Werribee and the Surf Coast, it's the 96.3 four-day forecast.
7: A cooler start to the new week with some cloud around and a slight chance of a morning shower. We're heading for 15 degrees today. Tuesday is mostly sunny, 15 degrees. Wednesday warms up to 19. And Thursday gets even warmer, 23 degrees, partly cloudy with a slight chance of a shower. Some great spring weather on the way.
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7: The word for today comes from Galatians chapter 6, verse 2. Carry each other's burdens, and in this way you will fulfill the law of Christ. 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

Hi, how are you? This is The Breakfast Show on your 96.3 with Priscilla. And welcome to Monday. In fact, welcome to a brand new week. And for all my besties who are probably up already, welcome to the first day of school holidays. This morning is extra special because at 8 o'clock I am getting a co-host. Yes, a very special school holiday bestie co-host is coming into the studio to hang out, and I seriously cannot wait for you to meet them. They are... Yeah, they're the best, really. You're going to love them. And it's not just today. In fact, across the week, I'm going to be having a few different bestie co-hosts joining me during the school holidays. So there's going to be some new voices behind the microphone, which means we're in for a great week. And let's hit rewind. What a weekend we just got over. Yeah, the sunshine, gorgeous. The wind, yeah, it was doing the most. And how about the AFL finals? No Victorian teams left for the 2026 finals. That bit hurts, but we're going to be all right. We're going to be all right because we are turning the energy all the way up, because today we also launch Priscilla's Besties Holiday Show. Here's how it works. You've got to sing it to spin it. When I give you the cue,

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Monday morning is officially on. Here's Zach Williams with Jesus Loves on your 96.3. Oh.

0: 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Now, it's time for Neighbourhood Watch. And that's when I bring you a post because I am part of many, many, many, many, many online group chats here in our community and abroad. Why? Because your girl's nosy. I like to know what's going on. And then I bring to you any post that is just too good to keep online. And that's exactly what I'm going to do right now. Something happened in Armstrong Creek that has given the local community, including me, a good laugh. Now, the star of the show is a dog named Theo. Give it up for Theo. Now, Theo has apparently decided that going for a walk is entirely option. Now, the photos that were shared in Armstrong Creek, Mount Dunede and Charlemont Community Group shows Theo's human standing there, lead in hand, ready to keep on moving, while Theo, who I think is a beautiful golden retriever, he is fully stretched out on the grass. Like, Theo's basically saying, mate, you said we were going for a walk. You didn't specify how far. It's just stopped wherever he thought, oh, the grass looks really nice and comfy here. Now, the person who shared it said it gave them a giggle and put a smile on their face, and plenty of people in the comments could relate, including one of Theo's human family members. Now, people were joking about dogs who suddenly decide, nope, this is as far as we're going. Enough is enough. We live here now. Although, not everyone was amused. There was one commenter who found it really creepy that people take photos of strangers just going about their day, which added a completely different conversation to the post. Meanwhile, Theo, he appears totally unbothered by his newfound local fame. Walk over, grass found. Theo has spoken. And that's your Neighbourhood Watch on your 96.3.
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3: You can be strong and still be carrying something that's too heavy for you. You can show up, go to work, laugh with people and still be carrying a weight that nobody else can see. And one of the most dangerous things we've learned to say is, I'm fine, I can handle it. Because God never designed strength to mean carrying everything alone. In Galatians chapter 6, verse 2, it says, carry each other's burdens, and in this way, you will fulfill the law of Christ. The context matters here so much. Just before this, Paul talks about someone caught in sin and tells believers to restore them gently. When someone is struggling, we're called to move towards them with grace. The word Paul uses for burdens is baros, something heavy, a weight that can become overwhelming when carried alone. And when we help carry that weight, Paul says, we fulfill the law of Christ. Jesus said, love one another as I have loved you, so you must love one another. So burden bearing is Christ-like love becoming visible. Sometimes it's prayer, sometimes it's practical help, and sometimes it's simply sitting beside someone and there are no words that can fix what they're facing, but you're just there with them. Yes, by all means, there are personal responsibilities, but there are also weights we were never meant to carry without community. And that's the beauty of the church. We don't have to fix everything for each other. Sometimes love simply says, you don't have to carry this by yourself. And maybe that's exactly what someone needs to hear today. This is Pockets of Peace with Priscilla.

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2: 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Here's Nathan Tasker with Never Too Far Gone, followed by the 7:30 news headlines, traffic and the weather.

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1: In stories making news, the Prime Minister is continuing his week-long tour of the US, pitching Australia as a middle power for the UN Security Council. Australia is looking to secure one of the 10 non-permanent seats on the council for the first time since 2013. Labor has recorded its lowest primary vote in news polls since 2012, dropping to 27% among surveyed voters. One Nation is sitting on 30%. New South Wales could become the first state to introduce mandatory solar panel recycling as consultation opens on a new scheme. And business leaders in Victoria are wanting the state government to axe the grand final public holiday because no Victorian teams made the grand final this year. And a landmark survey has found less than half of Australians living with dementia were diagnosed within the first year. To sport and in cricket, Australia has completed a 3-0 sweep of Zimbabwe in the ODI. That's the news and sport headlines. More details soon.
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2: Morning, everybody. As we check on this flow of traffic Monday morning, that movement so far through towards the heart of Melbourne looks okay. Building up through Williams Landing, Laverton inbound on the Princes. The Westgate Freeway good, though. In both directions, no major issues there. A little bit of road work through in the continuing closure, part closure anyway, that section of Barwon Heads Road through Charlemont, the northbound direction, Boundary Road. An option you run up through Mountain Eden Grovedale. Good running through Moolap. But no major issues for that morning commute. It's Jay. That's the latest traffic. We'll have more for you soon Monday morning on 96.3.
3: And now across Geelong, Werribee and the Surf Coast, it's the 96.3 four-day forecast.
4: A cooler start to the new week with some cloud around and a slight chance of a morning shower. We're heading for 15 degrees today. Tuesday is mostly sunny, 15 degrees. Wednesday warms up to 19. And Thursday gets even warmer, 23 degrees, partly cloudy with a slight chance of a shower. Some great spring weather on the way. Good morning.

is The Breakfast Show on Your 96.3 and the wheel is here. Don't believe me? Listen to it. That beautiful sound and that squeaky mic stand is all happening in the studio. There are 10 prizes on this spinning wheel and somebody listening right now, it could be you, you could be spinning it later on today. It is Priscilla's Besties Holiday Show. And whether you're 8, you're 18 or you're 80, you can play. 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

And when the music suddenly stops, like right there, you need to sing the next line. Get it? 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If you get it wrong, oh, I'm sorry. I'm going to go to the next caller and they get their shot at stealing that spin. Now, the line that you might need today is... Jesus, you're always better. Oh, no. 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
2: 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Now, the next topic that I'm about to talk about has already got me drooling because I feel like I love these things a little bit too much, and I might have been one of the main contributors to this next fact. Now, I'm talking about pickles. Oh, I'm drooling. Pickles are having a serious moment in Australia, and apparently we can't get enough of them. There's fresh data from a nutrition and food tracking app that shows Aussies logging pickles has jumped 16% year on year. And social media, well, they've helped turn pickles, the humble pickle, into a full-blown food trend. There are now hashtags dedicated to it, one of them being hashtag pickle maxing, which, by the way, it's a real thing. It's not just a crunch. It's not just that salty, not just that tangy hit. Certain fermented pickles can contain beneficial bacteria that support gut health, although nutritionists say that it's still about how they fit into your overall diet. But I feel like pickles can divide a room very, very quickly. You either want extra pickles on everything, or you're opening up a hamburger and removing them immediately. Which one are you? Are you for pickles or are you against? Let me know. 5241 3679. I am for all the pickles. If you are taking pickles out of your boiga, I need them. You're listening to 96.3 coming to you from the heart of Geelong. I've got some

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But right now, turn this one up. 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
1: In this bulletin, the intergenerational report released today and a turning of the tide for the Newcastle Knights. With the details, I'm Tracy Weir. The latest intergenerational report will be delivered today, outlining the challenges facing our economy over the next four decades. Here's Michael Packey.
2: The Australian National University in Canberra will be the backdrop for Jim Chalmers as he hands down his second intergenerational report since 2022. The Treasurer will say Australia's ageing population will continue to put pressure on the budget. The report shows health advances mean that we're living longer. Currently, the average rate is 82 for males and 86 for females. Dr. Chalmers will use his speech to argue technological shifts can be hard, admitting while some households are struggling now, he believes we can succeed as the economy grows twice its existing size by 2066.
1: Michael Packey. And the Prime Minister is continuing his week-long tour of the US, pitching Australia as a middle power for the UN Security Council. Talks at this year's summit General Assembly in New York are expected to highlight the need for better digital security and global guidelines for AI. Australia is looking to secure one of the 10 non-permanent seats on the council for the first time since 2013. Australian and international entertainers from past and present have paid tribute to John Farnham in a concert raising funds for head and neck cancer. Thousands filled Melbourne's Rod Laver Arena for the sold-out show, with many more watching around the country as the concert was also broadcast to select cinemas. Billy Graham's evangelist grandson, Will Graham, has begun a Declaration of Dependence tour of 13 cities in each of the original colonies of the United States. First stop was Plymouth, Massachusetts, the site of the first landing of Christian pilgrims 400 years ago. Apart from Philadelphia, which played a pivotal role in American history, most of the stops are in much smaller cities. The aim is to take the message of hope in Christ across the birthplace of America, southward along the U.S. East Coast to Savannah, Georgia. Iran is warning of a painful response if the United States launches a fresh wave of attacks. Tehran claims it has received information a plan is being prepared by the US and now claims a drone has been shot down over the Strait of Hormuz. Iranian state media has also announced the country's foreign minister is planning to travel to the UN General Assembly. Police have arrested 11 Christians, many of them elderly and infirm, during a house church gathering at a tea house in central China. Most have been freed, but two are still being held for attending a meeting organised by a fellowship which is an offshoot of the frequently targeted Early Rain Covenant Church. That's the latest news. Turning to sport, and Newcastle has gone from the wooden spoon to its first NRL preliminary final in 13 years. The Knights holding on in the final moments to defeat the Warriors 12-10. Bradman Best has told Nine it was never in doubt.
3: Pretty embarrassed last year how we felt, but you know, we put that behind us, trained really hard, and yeah, I did believe that we'd be here. We just keep proving people wrong, so it's good.
1: Newcastle will face Penrith next Sunday at Homebush. In the AFL, Essendon has appointed Shane Mumford as a development coach, the first addition to Mark McVay's coaching panel. Mumford will see out the remainder of the women's season with GWS before joining the Bombers. In the English Premier League, Manchester City has defeated Sunderland 5-3 to go to top of the table after match day five. Manchester United rescued a 1-1 draw with Fulham with a late goal at Craven Cottage. That's the latest Vision National News. I'm Tracy Weir.
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4: Earlier issue inbound through with the Prince's Freeway at Altona. Just if you're coming inbound, just to Altona North, the earlier broken down car at just the 40-kilometre-an-hour zone, managing to clear. Still that heavy traffic through the peak hour commute through Laverton, that inbound run to the Westgate Freeway. Looks pretty good through Mount Moriac, 22 minutes in towards the heart of Geelong. The ring road looking clear. A little bit of early traffic as well. You're making your way through Corio Key Road south and towards North Geelong. Good flow of traffic outside of that, through Breakwater, no issues. It's Jay. That's the latest Geelong traffic, and have more for you soon on 96.3.
5: And now across Geelong, Werribee and the Surf Coast, it's the 96.3 four-day forecast. a cooler start to the new week with some cloud around and a slight chance of a morning shower. We're heading for 15 degrees today. Tuesday is mostly sunny, 15 degrees. Wednesday warms up to 19. And Thursday gets even warmer, 23 degrees, partly cloudy with a slight chance of a shower. Some great spring weather on the way.
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5: The word for today comes from Galatians chapter 6, verse 2. Carry each other's burdens, and in this way you will fulfill the law of Christ. That's Galatians chapter 6, verse 2.
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0: How are you? This is The Breakfast Show on your 96.3 with Priscilla, but I'm not alone. I'm here with Diesel as well. Diesel.
1: Hello. Yeah. I'm a bit late today. I normally come in at 7.
0: We changed your schedule because you and I are both excited. If we look to the other mic in the room, we have got, for the very first time on 96.3, there is a bestie co-host. Give it up for Annie. Annie, how are you?
2: Good.
0: Annie, do you know what? We have been doing a lot of planning for the school holidays. And then we were kind of thinking about who would be somebody great that's really natural to talk to, that doesn't get too nervous. And you're here, girl. I'm so pumped that you're here. Diesel, have you met Annie before?
1: We've talked before,
0: you have? Okay.
1: Yes.
0: Okay. Well, for the listeners, Annie, how old are you?
2: I'm 11.
0: She's 11 years old. I've got a couple of questions to ask you because the listeners are like, she sounds like she's fun. What have you brought with you this morning to the studios?
2: I brought all my beads so we could make, like, bracelets and, like, little candy stars.
1: So cool. Oh.
0: And when I'm looking at your kit that you've got there, there's so many different kinds of beads. So have you got a plan? What are you thinking we should make? Something colourful, something really boring and bland? What do you reckon?
2: We should make some stars.
0: Oh, I love stars. Now, another question I want to ask you, Annie, is what is the best thing about school holidays?
2: Probably not going to school.
0: Makes sense. Makes sense, right? And without giving too much away, have you already gotten up to some school holiday fun?
2: Yes, we went to go watch Coyote versus Acme yesterday.
0: Oh, okay. Oh. Have you heard about that, Diesel?
1: Yes.
0: Okay, I've seen the trailer. We're going to talk about that. I'll let you and Diesel talk about that later. Mm-hmm. Yep. What else have you gotten up to?
2: We did some rollerblading on Saturday to Aldi and, like, Woolies. And back to my dad's house.
0: Come on. This is so much fun. Now, one of your jobs today, Annie, apart from being awesome, is, can you see this spinning wheel that we've got in the room?
2: Yep.
0: How cool does it look?
2: Really cool.
0: And shout out to your mum because she put that together. On her own. She did a little time-lapse video, Diesel.
1: Time-lapse, wow.
0: Very cool. So Annie is going to be spinning that wheel very, very soon. Now, Diesel, can you read out a few of the prizes on the wheel, please?
1: You've got to test my eyesight. Yeah, okay. We got a day out with Thomas. We got the Kids Crew Play Centre and Cafe. We got the Museum of Art and Play. We got the Fort Queenscliff.
0: Ooh!
1: These all sound very cool.
0: Very.
1: Splat ball.
0: Very.
1: That's so cool.
0: Nice. We've got some great prizes on this wheel. Now, the way that you can get a spin of this wheel, I'm just going to kind of give it away accidentally.
1: Oh, no.
0: You got to just listen to this line. Jesus, you're always better. We know that song, right? Annie, you know that song?
2: Yeah.
0: Can you sing that line for us?
2: Jesus, you're always better.
0: Oh, she's going to do spoken word. Oh. Diesel, can you sing the line for us?
1: Jesus, you're always better.
0: All right, hold that thought, because when I give you the cue to call 5241-3679, sing that line for us. Jesus, you're always better. And Annie's going to spin the wheel. We're going to be back right after this. Stephen Curtis Chapman with Do It Again on your 96.3.

0: That was Stephen Curtis Chapman. We do it again on Your 96.3. It is a very special day. We have got the... It's got my name in it. Priscilla's Besties Holiday Show has officially launched, and that's why we have got one of the coolest bestie co-hosts in the seat this morning. Annie is here. Hey, Annie. Annie, do you know, during the break, you've been teaching us a few things, right?
1: Yeah.
0: Okay, let the listeners know what you've been trying to teach Diesel and I.
1: I've been trying to teach Diesel and Priscilla how to make a little candy star.
0: Now, when you say candy, it's not edible, right? Because I'm going to take a bite of one of
2: I already tried it. You can't eat it.
0: Oh, okay. So we've been... What were the first instructions, Annie?
1: Put 10 beads on your string.
0: Mm-hmm. And we could pick whatever colours.
1: Yes.
0: So I've gone and picked kind of neon yellow, some see-through green beads, a couple of pink, and one clear bead. What colour combination have you gone for, Diesel?
2: Orange. Oh. Just orange.
0: Anything further you'd like to add?
2: No.
0: Just straight up orange.
2: It's just orange. I like orange. What can I say?
0: All right. And teacher Annie, what have you gone for? What colour combo?
1: Purple.
0: Beautiful. All right. We're going to keep on doing this. But right now, we are officially going to open up the phone lines. We've been talking about it all week. We've been speaking about it this morning. We accidentally gave you... I mean, accidentally, totally on purpose, right, Annie?
2: I can't believe you do that.
0: Well, we like to help around here. Gave you the line that you need to sing because we've got a wheel here. If you've just joined us, we've got a spinning wheel that Annie is ready to spin. But to get a spin, you've got to listen to this song. As soon as it finishes, I need you to call 5241-3679 and sing me the next line, okay? I'm going to play the song now. Annie, can you count us down from three?
1: 3, 2, 1.
3: Oh-oh, you're always better. Oh-oh, you're always better. Oh-oh, you're always better.
0: Ooh! Do you know the next line? Of course you do. We've been playing it and it might be this.
3: Jesus.
0: Oh no. I did it again. If you call up and sing me that line on 5241-3679, Annie's going to give this wheel a big spin and you have the opportunity to win a prize. Don't be in a tailspin these school holidays. Spin to win. So what are you waiting for? Give us a call.
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1: That is right. You're listening to 96.3. It's the Breakfast Show, school holiday edition, and I have got in my co-host seat the very first time ever, Bestie Annie. Hey, Annie.
2: Hi, Priscilla.
1: Now, Annie, you can pull that mic down a little bit. We've had to do a little bit of moving around. You're sitting in Diesel's seat, and he's a little bit taller than you. Now, Annie, we, before the last song, opened up the phone lines because we played our first song for Sing It to Spin It, all right? And so on the phone right now, can you just say a big hello to Sophie? Sophie, are you there?
3: Yes.
1: Hey, Sophie, happy Monday.
3: Thank you.
1: Now, can I ask you a question? Have you been listening to 96.3 for a while?
3: Yes.
1: You have? And is there anybody in the studio right now that you know really well?
3: Annie.
1: I love that. Now, Sophie, you know the rules for this game, yes?
3: Yep.
1: Okay, I am going to play the song for you, and as soon as the song finishes, you sing the next line. Are you ready?
3: Yes.
1: Okay, here we go. Annie, count us down again from three, girlfriend.
2: Three, two, one.

0: You're better.
1: Oh! Let's confirm. Let's see if she is correct in fact. And is she right?
2: Yes.
1: Oh, well done. Okay, now. Okay, and he's got a hand on the wheel. Annie, are you ready? Give it a big spin for Soph. Let's see what she wins. Go! Ooh, there's Splatfall. There's Kids Crew. Soph, it's spinning. It's spinning. It's slowing down a little bit. There's lots of different colours. It's almost stopping, and it stopped at... Annie, what is it?
2: A Day Out with Thomas.
1: Yes! Congratulations, Sophie. You have won a Ballerine Railway voucher for 2 Day Out with Thomas and Swan Bay Express. How do you feel?
0: Oh, my gosh. I can't put it to words.
1: She's excited. Now, Sophie, you got to tell us, what's something else you got planned for the school holidays?
0: Well, I'm actually catching up with Annie on Tuesday.
1: What? Can Diesel and I come in, or that's not open to us, Soph?
0: I don't think it's open.
1: So if you hang on the line, we're going to grab some details from you. How good was that?
2: Amazing.
1: Annie, I reckon Sophie's a pretty good singer as well. Now, we're going to get back to bead making, you reckon?
2: Yep.
1: Okay. I'm learning as I'm doing it as fast as I can. Stick around. 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

0: On the night you're falling all to pieces, you can bring your lonely heart to Jesus. What if I told you that I believe it?
1: It's been a long time coming. 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
1: Hi.
0: Annie, now it is the first day of school holidays, and how are you feeling about school holidays?
1: Really excited.
0: Me too. Now, I wanted to ask you, just to see how you think, if I was to, now this is not real, we're just pretending, right? If I was to say, hey, Annie, here's $10 for school holidays, what would you spend it on?
1: Ooh, that's really hard to choose.
0: Yeah. $10. What would you do? Where would you go?
1: I'd probably go straight to Spotlight and buy more beads.
2: That's a good choice. I like that.
0: She's sorted. Okay.
2: You're on it, like, immediately. I that would have taken me a couple minutes to answer that question.
0: Now, while you're saying that, Diesel, can you just explain what you're actually doing whilst you're talking?
2: Well, if I have the formula right,
0: yes.
2: I think I'm making a little star shape. But
1: you can, if it's like that, you can, like, tighten it by doing this.
2: Okay.
1: And, like, lift up the middle one.
0: So much is happening here.
2: Currently, it looks like a piece of corn.
0: What is happening in the studio is Annie has brought in a kit with different coloured beads and she's put us to work. Diesel is trying to string beads along a piece of elastic. Is he getting it right? I'm not sure.
2: Probably
0: he just said
2: not.
0: It looks like corn on the cob, didn't he?
2: Yes, it looks like a very colourful corn on the cob.
0: The aim is to make it shape like a star. You're going to see the photos all go online at some stage today. So with $10, Annie, you've said you're going to go off to Spotlight, correct?
1: Yes.
0: Okay, what if I said, actually, Annie, give me back the $10. Here's $50. What would you spend $50 on, Annie?
1: Oh, that's really hard.
0: Yeah? Yeah? Have a think. Diesel, what would you spend $50 on?
2: I like board games, so I'd probably buy a board game.
0: Board games?
2: Yeah,
0: okay.
2: Yeah.
0: Any thoughts popped into your mind, Annie?
1: I'd probably buy an anime figure.
2: Ooh.
1: To add to my collection.
0: Look, you two know anime board games. That's the cool side of the room. Okay, I'm going to make it a little bit more trickier. Annie, I'm going to say, could you please give me back that
2: $50? What?
0: Can I have the $50 back, Annie? Thank you very much. And I'm giving you $500, Annie. 500. What would you spend that on?
1: Oh, my gosh.
0: She's thinking. Annie, you keep thinking. We're going to go to the news right now. When we come back, we're going to find out what Annie would spend with a pretend $500 for school holidays. 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
5: In stories making news, support for the major parties combined has fallen to a record low of 46% in the latest news poll. Labor has recorded its lowest primary vote since 2012 at 27%. The Coalition and One Nation remained unchanged on 19% and 30%, respectively. The latest intergenerational report will be released today, outlining various challenges over the next 40 years. It will show Australians are living longer, but the pace of our population growth will slow. Whistleblowers say Australia's defence bases aren't able to protect themselves from credible threats. ADF sources claim contractors and military police protecting defence facilities are unarmed while on duty. And Australia are through to the 2027 Davis Cup qualifiers after a 3-1 victory over Poland. Rinky Hitchikata and Max Purcell opened the day with victory in the doubles before Alex de Minaur sealed the tie with his second singles win of the weekend. That's the news and sport headlines. More details soon.
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6: Morning, everybody. That's a commute through towards the heart of Melbourne, up through Laverton, Williams Landing. A little bit slower inbound just due to a broken down car early. Westgate Freeway okay. The Metro Ring Road travelling reasonably well. So Geelong to Melbourne, not too bad of a run. Through St Albans Park, it looks all right. Breakwater and that run through northbound. A little bit of traffic there through Belmont, but it's all fairly standard running through Charlemont Boundary Road. The roadworks are there. Around Woolies if you're coming through Warralilly, a little under speed, and you run through South Geelong, clear running. It's Jay. It's the latest traffic. More for you soon on 96.3.
3: And now across Geelong, Werribee and the Surf Coast, it's the 96.3 four-day forecast.
0: A cooler start to the new week with some cloud around and a slight chance of a morning shower. We're heading for 15 degrees today. Tuesday is mostly sunny, 15 degrees. Wednesday warms up to 19. And Thursday gets even warmer, 23 degrees, partly cloudy with a slight chance of a shower. Some great spring weather on the way.

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1: Hello.
0: Annie has gotten us doing some crafts, hasn't she, Diesel?
2: Yes.
0: We are making stars.
2: Stars, yeah. Beautiful. Yeah, candy stars.
0: Yeah, so she's got a whole box of
1: different... I've already finished mine.
0: Okay,
2: and you're so finished. Well, you're the expert. I'm sort of just pottering along.
0: We are still going. Now, before we went to the 8:30 news, I asked Annie just to see what her imagination's like. I said, "Hey, Annie, if I was to give you $500, what would you spend it on?" Now, Annie, you've had a bit of time to think about it, right?
1: Yes.
0: Okay. Have you come up with something?
1: Oh, yes, I actually have two things.
0: She's got two things, Diesel.
2: Two?
0: Should we allow two options?
2: Sure,
0: okay,
2: why not?
0: Go for it, Annie. Tell us option number one.
1: So option number one is this, like, really big Hatsune Miku figure.
0: Okay, what is that?
1: It's kind of like... She has, like, this big fork on the side with a strawberry on it, and it's, like... I can't really remember what the whole outfit looks like, but it kind of looks like... Like picnic colours.
0: Nice. Okay, so you would buy that and then what do you do with it?
1: I put it on my shelf.
0: Oh, wow.
1: With the rest of my figures.
0: Diesel's just showing me a picture. Oh, that is gorgeous. Look at her beautiful green hair. Okay, so that's option number two. Clearly you know about all of this stuff.
2: Yes, yes. I'm very into Vocaloids as well, which Vocaloids are like people's voices that they've put into a computer and then use that to make music.
1: Yeah.
2: Wow. And it's a super interesting process.
0: Yeah, yeah, that sounds really cool. Okay, tell us option number two. What would you do with $500?
1: Option number two is I'd fly to Japan.
0: Oh, she would fly to Japan. Do you know Japan's on my list as well? Is there anywhere in particular you want to go to in Japan?
1: Tokyo.
0: Okay, okay. Diesel, anywhere in Japan you would want to go to?
2: I don't know. I've never really thought about it. There's a lot of cool stuff in Japan.
0: There is heaps. Now, we're going to go to a song. Natalie Lane, it's still running to you. And then Diesel and Annie are going to give us a movie review of a movie that, Annie, you watched.
1: Coyote versus...
0: Acme, and you've done that yesterday. So this is a super hot review coming your way right here on the station that we love and trust. It's your 96.3.
3: Just 5 years old, running through the pew.

0: Happy Monday. This is the best way to start your day right here with the Breakfast Show family. And my name is Priscilla. I've got Diesel on mic number three because the numbers are different.
1: They're weird. Like, I've always been mic three, yes. And it's weird because there's only ever two of us.
0: It's unusual.
1: Except today.
0: And And Diesel, you and I are super pumped because we've got our bestie co-host in the room. We've got Annie. Annie, happy first day of school holidays. And thank you for waking up early to be here. But were you already awake?
2: No.
0: Oh, no, I feel bad now. Don't worry, Diesel will make it better. Diesel will make you a nice cup of Milo.
1: Will that fix
0: everything?
2: I love Milo.
0: I love Milo too. Do you know the other day we made a Milo mug cake?
1: It was pretty good.
2: I like Milo. I don't love it. I like it.
0: I think we've gone too far. Now, I'm going to kick it to you and Diesel because you went and watched a movie. So over to you guys.
1: Yeah, I as she said, I hear that you went and watched a movie, which was
2: Coyote versus Acme.
1: Which is so cool. You know, I wanted to watch that on the weekend, so I want to hear your review of it because, well, if it's any good, I'll definitely have to see it this week.
2: Yeah, I rated it an 8.5 out of 10.
1: Ooh, that's pretty good. That's pretty good. Why not a 9?
2: I just feel like some scenes kind of like got me, so I don't really want to go over like a 9. And like some of the movie kind of confused me as well, but it's really good.
1: Fair enough. I like when Warner Brothers movies do the whole animation with live action.
2: Yeah.
1: A side by side. Like the original Space Jam, the second one I wasn't a big fan of, but the original Space Jam and what's that other one? Whatever. But I love it when they do that sort of stuff. And they have John Cena. He's a great actor. I like when he does things. But yeah, did you have a favourite part of the movie or anything?
2: I just really liked how one of my favourite things is like lawyers and stuff. And like a lot of cases and stuff. So I think it was like pretty cool seeing like them kind of like being sued and like seeing what being sued and stuff looked like. I think it's really interesting.
1: Do you want to be a lawyer when you grow up? Is that on the list?
2: When I grow up, I really want to be either an animator or a really famous cafe person. Yeah,
1: like a barista.
2: More like on about cakes and stuff.
1: Oh, well, that's great. Unfortunately, I will have to take that review to go because it looks like we have the next song coming up shortly, which will be Glass Shuttle by Evenfill. Review to go because it looks like we have the next song coming up shortly, which will be Glass Shuttle

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2: Smoke is a silent killer, which is deadliest at night when you are sleeping. 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Failure to install an alarm could result in fines of up to $500, or it could also cost the ultimate price, someone's life.
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0: It is so good to have your company here. What a way to wake up. It is day one of school holidays. Diesel is in the building. The crowd always goes wild for you, Diesel.
5: Yeah, they love me.
0: You heard it from Diesel himself. And we've also got our

0: bestie co-host Annie.
1: Hi.
0: Annie, it is so good. You've come in with a whole box of beads. So we've been trying to make a star out of beads. So far, Diesel winning.
2: Yeah. Actually, I figured out I was doing something wrong, and then all of a sudden the star works.
0: Oh, wow. That looks gorgeous.
2: A very rainbow star that looks just like our spinning wheel.
0: Nice and colourful. Now, I was in the process of making it, and then Annie looked over and she just reached out and said, give it to me. I was struggling.
3: That's the worst thing you want to hear when you're making something.
0: Now, Annie, you are super creative, and I've heard that you've been getting creative when it comes to decorating your bedroom.
1: Yep.
0: What's happening there?
1: So we've redone my bedroom. We have painted the walls. Like, it's kind of a mixture of hot and kind of, like, a bit soft. A little bit of, a softer pink.
0: Oh, yeah. Okay.
1: It's mostly hot.
2: Like a very whitish pink or more of a reddish pink?
1: I'd say more of a kind of like a reddish pink.
0: Oh, that's mad.
2: That is pretty cool.
0: And have you got any white walls in your room?
1: No.
0: You've painted every single one. Wow.
1: Yeah, even the roof.
0: Okay, tell us what's on your ceiling?
1: Just pink.
0: The whole thing is, so you lie on your bed, you look to the left, you've got your pink wall, look to the right, pink wall, look up, and it's pink up there as well.
1: And in one of the corners of the wall, I have 9 disco balls in the corner.
2: Nine. That's a lot of disco balls.
0: Annie, tell us why the disco balls and why 9 of them.
1: I like sparkly stuff.
2: Yeah, fair enough. fair enough.
0: I've never had a disco ball. Now, really? Do these move?
1: Not really.
0: Okay.
1: But there's big ones, medium ones, and small ones.
0: Oh, I love it. Now, is your room complete or is there more things you want to change?
1: I've ordered some posters and stuff. And, I've got to put, all my drawings and stuff back on the walls.
2: Ooh, that'll be fun.
0: How many posters have you ordered, Annie?
1: Well, posters and kind of, tape, I don't know how to say it.
0: Yeah, things you put on the wall.
1: Tapestries.
3: Tapestries.
0: Your room sounds amazing, like an art gallery. Man. So how long do you reckon before it's all finished?
1: I'd say probably a week or two.
0: Oh, I can't wait. And have you been painting the room by yourself, or is there somebody else that's been helping or doing all the work?
1: While I was away at my dad's, mum's been painting. But before that, me and Eloisa helped to paint.
0: Beautiful. I've loved that.
1: We wrote our names on my wall in the paint.
0: Yeah.
1: And we also did a little drawing and stuff.
2: Oh, can you see it now?
0: Mad.
1: I can kind of see the little outline of Eloise's name.
0: Oh.
1: Of the E-L-O-N-U.
0: Yeah, but you can't see Annie at all.
1: No.
0: Annie, thanks for sharing that. Some people listening might be inspired to paint their room a beautiful, hot pink. Don't be scared. It gives you a good night's sleep.
1: Yeah.
0: There you go. 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
0: Like I was saying, Nikkei with Move on your 96.3. Do you know what? You'd think after 2 years I'd know when to come in, but no. We've got Diesel and our bestie co-host in the room, Annie.
2: Hello.
0: Having so much fun this morning.
3: Yeah. And I just remembered something. As you might not know, it's spring. Guys, it's spring.
0: Spring has
3: it's just
0: spring.
3: Started, or it hasn't just started. It's been spring for a while now.
0: Yes.
3: Which means it is magpie season.
0: Oh!
3: Which, this is two things. This is a PSA. Watch out for magpies. Number two, I've been feeding magpies in my yard.
0: Diesel, like, that was the only sound effect I could find on that little screen. You've been feeding them with what intention?
3: With the intention of bribing them to allow me to live.
0: And how do we feel about that? He's bribing magpies.
3: Now,
2: really smart.
3: It's smart because these magpies love me. They will come to the yard around about 3, 4-ish every day, and they'll sit at the door and stare into the house, and I'll be like, oh, hello, ladies, and I walk out
0: hello,
3: there.
0: Ladies.
3: Well, there is, I'm not sure if there's two girls or a girl and a guy.
0: Okay.
3: Because the guy, if it is one, has a very grey back. Now, magpies, the gender differentiation is the colour of their back is either very pure white if it's a man or very grey if it's a woman.
0: What? Sorry, just to interrupt, I had no idea. I got to confirm. Annie, did you know this?
2: No.
3: Oh, well, there's a fun bird fact. I love birds, so I got all this stuff memorised. But these two... Oh, I've just been handed a picture of magpies, and I assume they're from your yard. Yeah. That's so cute.
2: Fun fact, the other day we saw, like, some really pretty rainbow... I saw some... After coming back from my friend's house, I saw some... I saw two rainbow lorikeets
3: on the
2: roof.
3: That's cool. Were they eating fruit?
2: Oh, they were just standing there.
3: Standing there. Here's a fun fact for you. A group of rainbow lorikeets is called a chattering. That's my lorikeet
0: Diesel,
3: fun
0: you
3: fact
0: really
3: here.
0: Do know a I, lot about
3: yeah,
0: birds.
3: Yeah,
2: you do.
3: But to circle back, my magpies, they love me so much now because they're feeding kids that they will come out and eat from my hand, which is what I've been trying to do for the last 2 years. I'm very impressed. I just feel like everyone needed to know that.
0: Do you know what? With the three of us in the room, Annie, you've said you've got some magpies that come to your house.
2: Yep.
0: Diesel, you've got hand-fed ladies and gentlemen that come to yours. I, too, have got two magpies that come over to my place, only because last year I started feeding them. So that's something we've got in common. Do you reckon we should start, like, a magpie club?
3: Yeah, absolutely.
0: Let's talk about that.
2: That's great.
0: When we come back, you're listening to 96.3 from the heart of Geelong.
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0: Now, it has been a very, very, very quick morning. The time has flown by. Diesel and I and the Breakfast Show family want to say a big thank you to you because you're awesome, because you're amazing. And is it okay if we have you back on the show?
2: Yeah.
0: Oh, she said yes, Diesel. And thank you for showing us how to make these stars. We're going to put these on social media. So if you're not following us, Facebook, Instagram, 96.3 FM, what's happening for the rest of your day, Annie?
2: So we're going to go to a bubble show.
0: Say that again?
2: A bubble show.
3: A bubble show?
0: Like, what is that?
2: Basically a bunch of bubbles.
0: Okay, she's breaking it down for me.
2: I love bubbles.
0: I love bubbles too. Annie, you are so amazing. A big congratulations to Sophie, who won the third Sing It to Spin It prize. She's going to spend a lovely day with Thomas. Diesel, where are you off to?
3: I think I'm going to go home and do some baking.
0: Oh, wow. Nice. We like the sound of that.
2: What are you going to bake?
3: I'm going to try to bake some lemon slice.
2: Ooh,
3: so maybe if there's any left and I'm in sometime soon, I can bring some in if they survive.
0: I heard you like lemon as well, Annie.
2: Yeah,
0: she likes them. We like the tangy. The tangier the better. Well, everyone, thank you for joining us here. Happy school holidays to all my besties out there. Keep listening in to this station, 96.3. We got great stuff happening across the day. Diesel, heart you big time. Annie, you're amazing. Talk to you later. See ya.

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1: In this bulletin, calls for government spending to be reduced and an intergenerational report to be released today. With the details, I'm Tracy Weir. A Liberal MP is questioning why the Reserve Bank hasn't conducted modelling about what reducing government spending by 2% would do to inflation. Simon Kennedy says another rate rise, potentially as early as next week, will heap pressure on struggling households.
2: I think the millions of Australians out there would much prefer the government cut its spending than them having to cut back on family holidays, on nights out. And that's really the choice.
1: RBA Governor Michelle Bullock and Chief Economist Sarah Hunter said they can't run an infinite amount of scenarios when asked about the data on reduced government spending. The latest intergenerational report will be released today, outlining various challenges over the next four decades. It will show Australians are living longer, but the pace of our population growth will slow. The report predicts the federal budget will come under pressure, but the economy will grow twice its existing size by 2066. The Queensland government is pressing ahead with a business case for Olympic rowing on Rockhampton's Fitzroy River. Deputy Premier Jared Blay visited the region on the weekend for the Queensland School Championship Regatta, declaring the venue had been well and truly ticked off. That's despite World Rowing saying there's still some compliance requirements to assess before an official signing off. The major airlines have announced thousands of additional seats to help Lions fans attend the AFL Grand Final and traditional parade in Melbourne. Virgin Australia have confirmed five extra flights departing Brisbane and an additional return flight for Sunday evening, while Qantas and Jetstar have added seven flights. John Howard's son is reportedly considering a run at state politics with the New South Wales Liberal Party. The Australian reports Richard Howard is considering throwing his hat in the ring for the seat of Wurunga. Many churches in India have enforced new rules requiring all attendees to sign consent forms to prove that they are not being pressured to convert. It's already standard practice in 4,000 churches in the nation's second biggest city of Mumbai. John Paditi from Bibles for the World Ministry has told Mission Network News how it works.
3: As people enter a church service, they would sign some kind of a register or a release type of a form or a sign-up sheet that said, I am here on my own will, or they say that they are already Christian. Christians and not being forced to convert to Christianity. If a vigilante group came in, they would say, hey, we have signatures from everybody here in this room because they're here out of their own free will.
1: One of the biggest states of Maharashtra, which includes Mumbai, enacted new conversion laws last month. Turning to sport, and the Lions will challenge a one-match ban handed to Lachie Neal that would rule him out of Saturday's AFL Grand Final. Lachlan Gray has the details.
4: The two-time Premiership captain and Brownlow medalist was offered the suspension after being charged with striking during Brisbane's nine-point preliminary final win over Hawthorn. Neal is alleged to have made off-the-ball contact with Hawks star Jack Ginnivan, landing a left-handed gut punch in the first quarter. It was graded intentional conduct, medium impact and body contact. Within 3 minutes of the AFL releasing the match review findings on Sunday, the Lions confirmed via social media they would front the tribunal. Neal has never been suspended across his 320-game career, but if unsuccessful, would miss a fairy tale grand final against his former club.
1: Lachlan Gray with that report. And Australia's recorded a clean sweep of the men's one-day cricket series in Zimbabwe, winning the third game by one wicket in the final over. Josh Inglis, the star, with a runner ball 103. That's the latest Vision National News. I'm Tracy Weir.
5: And now across Geelong, Werribee and the Surf Coast, it's the 96.3 four-day forecast.
6: Around Geelong today, reaching a maximum of 14 with overnight lows of 6 before a top of 14 again Tuesday. Sunny day expected tomorrow. Wednesday, partly cloudy, top of 17. And a cloudy day on Thursday, max of 23 degrees.
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6: You can find these words from the book of the Bible, Galatians 6 verse 2. 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
6: Hope you're having a marvellous morning. 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

song called I'd Do It Again coming up after Out of the Grey and their song Nothing's Gonna Keep Me From You. 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

0: am I going to do now? Then this tradie named Jeff stopped, came over and asked if I needed a hand. He grabbed his jumper leads, got my car started and made sure I was okay before heading off. Sarah went on to say, Jeff, you absolutely made my day. That's what I'm talking about. Stuff just like that.
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1: What if I said there's a guaranteed way to get your prayers answered? I'm Tanya Harris of God Conversations. Is that possible? To ask whatever we want and it'll be done? Well, Jesus said exactly that. But there is a caveat. Jesus' guarantee assumes a relationship that he described as like branches connected to a vine. Jesus is the vine and we're the branches. When we remain in him, we can ask whatever we wish and it will be done. Remaining in God means aligning our hearts to God's ways. It moves the dynamic of prayer from words to our hearts. We align ourselves with God's priorities and then our prayers are answered. So when we come to pray for issues that concern us, we shouldn't be surprised that the Spirit first speaks to align our own hearts. And when we respond, nothing will stop the power of our prayers. And that's a guarantee. To join the journey to hearing the voice of God for yourself, subscribe to our devotional plan at godconversations.com.
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0: Andrew Rip, I'd do it again on 96.3. I loved this YouTuber after being really excited by the music he was listening to. He reviewed this song and actually was giving a bit of an altar call.
1: Andrew Rip doing his thing, I'd do it again. What an incredible song. Again, if you don't believe in Jesus, give your life over to him today. There's a reason you're watching this video right now. And listen, for those of you that are believers and the news and media is just dragging you down.
0: It goes on listen. 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Be the first name.

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1: Yeah. Y'all ready?

0: Coming up inside the next around about 10 minutes for you. A little bit more behind those lyrics as well with Lauren Daigle.
1: These are the days we've been dreaming of. And I remember thinking those are probably just placeholder lyrics until I sat and thought about them over and over. And it's really just, this song is a call for people that are wondering about these times, fearful of these times, confused about these times that we're all living in. It's a reminder that these are the days we've been waiting for. This is jubilation, that we know God is coming back again. Christ will return one day, and we get to celebrate in the here and now for what is to come.
0: These are the days, playing inside the next 10 minutes. 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

0: Even though you think you're being cool and calm and collected, you probably, kids will notice you bang that pot on the stovetop just that little bit harder than normal. Speaking to myself. But I think what's really important is that they see that that is temporary, that you are both able to go, this is not right for me to be acting like this.
1: Yes.
0: To repair that rift, and that's really important that they see that.
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6: How do we grow in our Christian faith? Hi, I'm Tanya Harris of God Conversations. Sometimes we think spiritual maturity is all about gaining theological knowledge. But there's a big difference between knowing God and knowing about God. This is why the religious experts of Jesus' day, the Pharisees, knew Scripture better than most, but Jesus said they didn't know him. It's also why a minister can preach an expert sermon but commit horrendous sin behind the scenes. The difference is whether we act on our knowledge. Psychologists tell us there's no real link between knowing and doing. In a recent study, they discovered that professors of ethics were the worst at returning their library books. Of course, this isn't to say that knowledge is unimportant. We don't leave our brains at the door when we choose to follow Jesus. But we must never forget that head knowledge is the servant of the heart. The way to grow spiritually is simple. Listen to what God is saying and do it. For more on hearing God's voice, go to godconversations.com.
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1: In this bulletin, the PM to attend the UN General Assembly and a new study focusing on brain injuries. With the details, I'm Naomi Millam. The Prime Minister will use his visit to New York for the UN General Assembly to push for international rules on AI. Anthony Albanese has urged the United States and China to consider regulating the technology's use, despite pushback from US President Donald Trump. Former White House advisor Tony Schaefer has told Channel 9 Mr. Albanese will need to present a realistic case to these world powers.
2: I think Australia could do well to define what they want to achieve and then present that as their goal. I don't know if he's going to do that, but to have clear goals and objectives in mind and state them clearly, he would do well to help establish Australia as a leader.
1: Mr. Albanese has also launched Australia's campaign for a two-year term on the United Nations Security Council. Consultation on a mandatory recycling scheme for solar panels in New South Wales is underway. Chris McCarthy explains.
3: The state government has opened consultation on the scheme, which they hope will drive investment and jobs as well as reduce waste. New South Wales currently leads the nation in uptake of the technology with more than 1.18 million rooftop solar systems in the state. But those systems generate around 14,000 tonnes of waste a year, which is expected to grow to 89,000 by 2045.
1: Chris McCarthy reporting. Queensland is in for a hot and dry start to the week with temperatures up to 10 degrees above average in some inland areas. It's forecast to reach 34 degrees in Ipswich and up to 36 at Gatton. A red light therapy is showing promising results in helping those with repeated traumatic brain injuries. Former American college footballer Dr. Larry Carr has been diagnosed with suspected CTE and is helping research ways to improve cognitive performance.
4: Results are very consistent across all age groups, improved cognitive, improved emotion, improved PTSD. We've looked at first responders. We've looked at ex-college or ex-athletes. We've looked at current football players, which was really, that was a groundbreaking study.
1: Dr. Carr has been working with other experts, conducting 7 studies in as many years. An Italian missionary who spent more than 2 years chained and threatened with death by Islamist extremists in the African nation of Niger has revealed the greatest battle of his captivity was resisting the temptation to hate his captors. Father Pierre Luigi Macaulay said the ordeal transformed his understanding of faith, peace and forgiveness. His experience is similar to that of American missionary Jeff Woodkey, who was held captive in the same region for nearly 7 years. And male teenagers now outnumber females in church youth groups across the US, according to Barna Research. It surveyed 1,500 teens aged 13 to 18 for its report titled Reimagining Ministry for Gen Alpha. 57% of self-identified Christians attended a youth group. Teenage girls were more likely to be religiously unaffiliated. After a top two finish, the Warriors have gone out the back door in the NRL finals, beaten by Newcastle 12-10 in their semi-final. 50,000 fans at Eden Park were left furious with 3 refereeing calls going against them as the Wars chased the game in the dying stages. Coach Andrew Webster says they had plenty of chances to win it, but he did feel they were hard done by.
5: Yeah, it's frustrating. I thought they were trying to find ways to take it off us.
1: The preliminary finals kick off this Friday night. That's the latest Vision National News. I'm Naomi Millam.
6: And now across Geelong, Werribee and the Surf Coast, it's the 96.3 4-day forecast.
7: Around Geelong today, reaching a maximum of 14 with overnight lows of 6 before a top of 14 again Tuesday. Sunny day expected tomorrow. Wednesday, partly cloudy, top of 17. And a cloudy day on Thursday, max of 23 degrees.
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7: 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Carry each other's burdens. In this way, you will